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3: 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We are so excited.
1: 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Good woman. 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
3: Absolutely.
0: Could you be the next winner? 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
3: Ivan, yeah. Ivan. I can't listen to some Morrison track. Brilliant.
1: God, you wouldn't want to be sensitive around here, would you?
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2: They're not looking in the Velux. 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
2: It's 6 o'clock. Good morning. I'm Tara Duggan. Temperatures are expected to soar once again today. Met Éireann says it could hit 31 degrees in some parts as the latest warm spell continues. A status yellow high temperature warning remains in place for all of Leinster and Tipperary. Meanwhile, the continuing dry spell is costing Irish farmers more than €3 million a day in extra feed and fodder. Grass growth has stalled, especially in parts of the east and south, forcing many farmers into full winter feeding mode in the middle of August. Some say they're now selling cattle to reduce costs, while farm organisations are calling for the National Fodder and Food Security Committee to be reconvened. Irish Farmers Journal news editor Amy Ford says the pressure is mounting.
3: They need rain in order for it to make the grass grow. The reason they're feeding so much more feed and silage, they're digging into their winter reserves, is because the drought has impacted grass growth. It has tanked in parts of the country. It is non-existent in parts of the country, and they really need a good dose and a rain downer in the south and southeast.
2: There are yet more calls for an extension to the fuel excise cuts. They were introduced to help the haulage and agriculture industries in particular, but are due to be phased out from next month. While members of government insist the measures remain under review, there's ongoing concern as oil prices continue to rise during the ongoing tensions in the Middle East. IFA Farm Business Chair Bill O'Keefe says they need certainty now about their future fuel costs.
4: We can't afford any more costs imposed on farmers at the moment. I know these are historic duties that are due to go back on, but we do need to postpone any increase in fuel costs. We've seen fuel drop back to €1 a litre a couple of months ago, but it's risen again to an unaffordable level, and this could be the straw that could break the camel's back.
2: Voters in Clacton in the UK are heading to the polls today to choose their new MP. It was triggered by the resignation of Reform UK leader Nigel Farage, who stood down amid controversy over a €5 million payment he'd accepted from a friend. None of the UK's main political parties are running candidates, with Mr Farage's bid to win his seat back dependent on a number of joke candidates, including Count Binface. Two Gardaí have been released from hospital after their patrol car was rammed by a stolen vehicle in Dublin on Monday night. And Garda Síochána says welfare support is now being provided to the officers as they recuperate. Tina Gates reports.
5: The two Gardaí were involved in an operation linked to a burglary and car theft in Santry. Shortly before midnight on Monday, the stolen vehicle collided with their marked patrol car at the ward in Dublin 11. The occupants fled on foot, while both Gardaí were taken to hospital for treatment. They've since been released and investigations are continuing.
2: Eurovision Song Contest organisers have announced changes to the rules of the competition from next year. Winning broadcasters are to be prevented from hosting if they're involved in armed conflict or a sensitive geopolitical situation that could affect the safety of the event. Traditionally, the competition is hosted by the state broadcaster of the previous year's winner, with the next show due to take place in Bulgaria in 2027. White House Press Secretary Caroline Leavitt is leaving her role at the end of the month. It's after the birth of her second child back in May. NBC News White House correspondent Monica Alba says the US President Donald Trump has posted on Truth Social saying he totally understands and respects her decision to spend more time with her family.
6: She is the first White House Press Secretary, we should note, to give birth while in office. Remember that she attended the first White House Correspondents' Dinner this year, just days before she would give birth to her daughter. And then she did take some time off, about 5 or 6 weeks, before returning here to the White House.
2: Ex-Top Gear presenter James May says his former co-host Jeremy Clarkson is over the hurdle following his cancer diagnosis. The star of Clarkson's Farm revealed he'd been diagnosed with aggressive prostate cancer, which had been discovered early. He'd recently revealed that a PSA test in April had showed no indication of cancer. He's now in remission. That is your very latest news update. The time now is 4 minutes past 6:00.

0: 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Good morning. To everyone.
1: Only you and I would understand what you've just said to me a second before going live.
0: Yes.
1: Science hair. And I'm like, yes.
0: Yes, science hair,
1: of course. You were told by a hairdresser that you have a scientist's head of hair.
0: I know, yes. But it got us then talking about silent hair cutting.
1: Yes.
0: Where you can now online actually ask for an appointment where the hairdresser doesn't talk to you. And I think that's good. I'm not into that at all.
1: So please don't make me do that.
0: So Lisa wanted to get in.
2: Good morning, guys. Lisa in Kildare.
0: Lisa.
2: Just on the silent haircut or hairdressing question, I would love that. I absolutely would love it. I worked retail for just over 16 years where you had to be outgoing and you had to be extroverted and chatty, and that's grand. Like, don't get me wrong, I would be kind of naturally that way anyway, but it's in overdrive. Okay. And I just, the hairdressers is probably the only time where you get an hour or two to yourself.
0: True.
2: And absolutely would love a silent one.
0: Sorry, I do agree with Lisa in that respect. Sometimes when you just go in and it's a quiet environment and you just want to sit there and maybe close your eyes for 20 minutes.
1: And say nothing to no one.
0: Yeah. That's me.
1: Don't get it.
0: Because I know I'm going to go back out into the world and the phone's going to be ringing. You need to be doing this. I need to be there. You know? Okay, John.
1: No, thanks.
0: No, you want to talk.
1: Talk to me.
0: No. John, what do you want?
3: Hey guys, John here from Lucan.
0: John.
3: Does Colm actually realise his job is to talk for a week?
1: Yeah.
3: And he asked the hairdresser not to talk to him for all 20 minutes when he was getting his haircut.
1: Yeah.
3: Bit weird.
1: It is very weird. It's very weird. He's a very weird man. You see, people don't see this side of him.
0: Yeah, true.
1: He's actually very
0: weird.
1: You're not antisocial.
0: No, not antisocial.
1: I think you're just rude.
0: No, I'm not rude. I'm social when I'm social and I'm not when I'm not. There's a time and a place for everything. It's just sometimes I just don't like to talk. Like now.
1: I think it's a male-female thing. I do. I think men are generally less chitty-chatty.
0: I think they are. I think you're right. Kieran.
4: I agree with Colm.
0: Thank you.
4: 100%. Some barbers out there that are just too familiar.
0: Yeah.
4: You ask you such personal questions. I was in a barber's a while back and the barber said to me, I never met this barber before. He, okay, you look pretty down in the dumps. Geez. Do you want to talk about it?
1: No,
4: I feckin' don't want to talk about it. Who are you to tell me that I look down in the dumps? Some of them just are very, very familiar.
0: Very, very familiar. Yeah. Okay, good morning. Let's do it. It's Ireland's Classic Hits Radio.

0: Ireland's Classic Hits Radio. It is Colm and Lucy in the morning. Are we ready for this? Your birthdays, young lady.
1: Okay. Okay. I don't have the birthdays.
0: No, I have the birthdays.
1: Oh, no.
0: I've written all over them.
1: No,
0: do you know what? This is a challenge. A lot of us sat around yesterday afternoon, very impressed by your score yesterday, which was 4 out of 7, 6, and wondered, could you do it again?
1: Oh, no.
0: Alan Shearer. You know the footballer?
1: Yes.
0: Did play for Newcastle. He's on Match of the Day all the time.
1: Match of the Day.
0: Yeah, well, he was. I don't know who's on Match of the Day now. Alan Shearer, he's a hero.
1: Hero. 60.
0: Oh, 56. Close, but
1: definitely not close enough.
0: Fergal Sharkey sang with the Undertones and then sang A Good Heart. His heart to fame.
1: Oh, I don't like the song.
0: Please believe me with your heart. He's from Derry.
1: I love Derry and the people of Derry. Hello to James McLean.
0: Yeah. All the turns. All the time from Derry.
1: I don't know what you just said. I think you just choked.
0: He would have been big. Like, they were big, like, late 70s. The Undertones. So, think that.
1: He's 74. I don't know what that is. I'm hoping it's a yes.
0: He's 68.
1: Oh.
0: Phil the Power Taylor, English darts player, the best ever 14 times world champion. Imagine being 14 times world champion of darts. It's a terrible pain in your wrist, wouldn't you?
1: You would. Good money, though. Good money.
0: There is good money.
1: I do enjoy darts.
0: I don't.
1: Okay.
0: It's not a sport.
1: That's... What are you doing?
0: Sorry, throwing a dart. It's not a sport. I'm sorry.
1: I think there's something wrong with you.
0: You know the definition of a sport?
1: No, I actually think there's something wrong with you. The other way, when you're talking, you over gesture.
0: Over gesture?
1: Yeah.
0: Okay, over gesticulate.
1: But you keep doing it when the conversation's moved on.
0: I still do the darts thing.
1: Yeah. I'm gonna.
0: It's not a sport.
1: I'm gonna help you.
0: Okay, it's too late. Come on. Very close to me.
1: 65.
0: 66. You've got one. If you get the next three in a row, no pressure, you will have equals your amazing score yesterday. On this day in what year Gary Lineker presented Match of the Day in his underpants, he had previously tweeted, if Leicester win the Premier League, I'll do the first Match of the Day of the next season in just my undies. Leicester went on to win the Premiership, and there he was in his underpants.
1: 2014.
0: 2016. We've got two in the bag.
1: Oh, God.
0: And there's two loose.
1: Oh, God. Toulouse, bonjour.
0: Angels by Robbie Williams was voted the best single, which should have been a number one, but never was, in a poll for the music channel VH1. Every time I see VH1, I think of VHI.
1: 2007.
0: 2004, 1 year off.

0: You've got to go.
1: Home? Yes.
0: And finally.
1: Yes.
0: Better give it up, baby, give it up. Do, do, do, do, KC and the Sunshine Band. We're at number one with Baby Give It Up.
1: 1968. 1983. Okay, so the wheels have fallen off.
0: They were always on, but just a little loose.
1: Good morning.
0: Good morning. 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

0: Ireland's Classic Hits Radio. Colm and Lucy in the morning. Good morning. Okay, just 6:30. Sorry, I had to look at the clock. It's 6:30. Let's go to the newsroom for an update.
1: Morning, Colm. Here's the main news headlines this morning. Two Gardaí have been released from hospital after their patrol car was rammed by a stolen vehicle in Dublin on Monday night. Temperatures are expected to soar again today. Meanwhile, drought is costing farmers €3 million a day in extra feed and fodder. There are yet more calls for an extension to the fuel excise cuts. Eurovision Song Contest organisers have announced changes to the rules of the competition from next year. And White House Press Secretary Caroline Leavitt's leaving her role at the end of the month. In sport, Rashida Adeleke and Mark English could claim Ireland's first medals of the European Athletics Championships tonight. Shamrock Rovers lead 3-1 heading into the second leg of their Europa League qualifier against KF Egnatia. And Rory McIlroy and Shane Lowry are in the field for the St Jude Championship in Tennessee today. And the weather, another very warm day with cloud and sunny spells. There will be showery outbreaks of rain mainly in parts of Connacht and Westminster. Highest temperatures of 23 to 30 degrees. 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
0: Thank you very, very much.
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0: We are here with thanks to our friends at Nonix.ie. 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Take my hand.

0: Ireland's Classic Hits Radio. It is Colm and Lucy in the morning. Good morning to you. Dire Straits on the Walk of Life. Okay. Here's research from... Actually, this goes back... This is research that goes back to 2001, 25 years ago, and is still very, very relevant. Relevant today. Well, okay. So you go for dinner with your partner, right?
1: Yeah.
0: Or your kids or whatever. What is the most annoying thing? No, not... The single, and this isn't double dipping or sticking your hand
1: or
0: in
1: clicking
0: or anything
1: fingers.
0: Like that. Clicking fingers, nothing like that. What is the most annoying thing about your partner when you go for dinner? Survey found that there is one that stands out in particular.
1: Oh no, it's not talking to other customers, is it?
0: No. We've moved past that completely. That was the silent bar.
1: Is it chewing, eating, anything?
0: No.
1: Anything to do with the dining experience?
0: Not really. It is, but it isn't. If you know what I mean.
1: No, you're queuing.
0: Queuing for dinner.
1: Mm.
0: Where are you going for dinner?
1: I don't know.
0: Okay.
1: I don't know now. Just wet my whistle. Wet it.
0: Wet.
1: Doesn't matter. You know what I mean. Do it.
0: I think I do. It's even. It's at the outcome. It's at the immediate.
1: The bill.
0: No, that's at the end.
1: That is the outcome.
0: It's true enough that it is the outcome.
1: Oh, giving out that you're too full and having to take off your trousers.
0: No, I love that moment.
1: So do I.
0: Or just unzipping it.
1: Oh,
0: down.
1: I love it.
0: Just bringing them down past the hips.
1: Yes, always do it.
0: I know. Okay, we'll tell you. It's on the way. What is it? 087 188.
1: Oh, I'm perplexed now.
0: Oh, yes, this is a good one. Oh, and this might cause an argument in the family.
1: With us?
0: Yeah, possibly. Yeah.
1: Oh, no.
0: It's on the way. You're not as bad for this, in fairness. In fairness, you're not as bad.
1: Tipping.
0: But I tell you what, my daughter is possibly the most annoying and living proof of this piece of research.
1: Oh, Halls, don't listen to him. I'm going to defend you anyway.
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2: 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Ireland's Classic Hits Radio. What did Lucy Kennedy say to Colm Hayes? If you know, WhatsApp us now. 087 188 0008.

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2: Okay. Are you ready for this?
3: I'm always ready for this.
2: Enda, are you ready for this? Enda's in Galway.
4: Good morning, Colin, Lucy.
3: Good morning, Enda.
2: Good morning, Enda.
4: How are you all?
2: We're good,
3: thank you.
2: We're all good, Enda.
3: Did you see the eclipse last night?
4: Pardon?
3: Did you see the eclipse?
4: I don't know what they're all about. I didn't see anything.
3: Oh, my God.
4: This is stuff. That's what I've seen.
3: Enda, stay tuned. Myself and Colin Hayes are going to take down the eclipse. We're on your team.
2: We want to complain.
3: We have no idea what happened or if anything did happen at all.
4: Finally got through after all this time.
3: Oh, okay. This is your moment. What are you thinking?
4: Okay, it's out of the box. This is, So, how many times have you checked at bingo?
2: Okay.
3: How many times you... At
1: the answer is two.
2: It's been guessed a few times. I know. Sorry, Enda.
4: I guess I have to go to work though.
2: Okay.
3: Unfortunately, yes.
2: All right, Enda.
3: We'll keep you company though. Bye.
4: Okay. Bye bye.
3: Bye. God bless.
2: Bye.
3: €31,500. I can't believe it's even at this price.
2: Yeah, Sarah, good morning to you.
5: Morning.
3: Good morning. How are you doing?
2: Good morning.
5: I'm good. Just awake.
3: Right, nice. Yeah. Nice. Sometimes I feel like we're like little vampires in here. Okay, what are we thinking, Sarah?
5: How many times have you ogled at her?
2: Oh, great word. Ogled at her.
5: I know.
2: We love that word.
3: How many times you at...
1: The answer is two.
2: Let's get the ogling out of the way. Sorry, Sarah. Sorry.
5: No worries.
2: All right,
3: good talking to you.
2: See you later.
3: God bless.
5: Bye-bye.
2: We will do it again.
3: We will.
2: And on the way, the answer to the question. Yeah, restaurants. What is the one thing that happens when couples go into a restaurant that's really annoying? Both.
3: For everybody.
2: Yeah.

0: Colin and Lucy in the morning.
1: Okay, good morning.
2: A survey in 2001 revealed that in a restaurant, women take four times as long as men to decide what to eat.
1: That's not true.
2: It's science. It's a survey.
1: But according to who?
2: People stopped on the street. My daughter is the most indecisive person. Good morning, Holly, but she's not listening. She's down to Galway camping. My daughter, if we go out for
1: she
2: dinner...
1: She can't be perfect in every way.
2: She will take at least 20 minutes and then...
1: No halls.
2: Then she will order... And as the guy is walking away, she goes, Dad, no, I've changed my mind again. I go, excuse me, you might as well just take a seat here because she's going to change her order again. Or she'll get me, when the order's gone through to the kitchen, she'll get me to go back up and change it completely.
1: Oh.
2: Yeah, I know. It's ridiculous. I don't know what
1: I'm the opposite of your daughter in that, let's say, to kind of wet my whistle and just kind of get me excited sometimes.
2: Yeah.
1: If I know we're going somewhere, I might have a sneaky peek.
2: Yes, you do
1: at the... Like, if we're going away to a hotel, you and me.
2: Yeah, yeah.
1: I'd always go, well, let me have a quick look and see the bar food. Like,
2: you do, as we're driving down, you start looking at the menu.
1: And then we know when we get there, we're having fish and chips.
2: That's a good idea.
1: Rather than just... Now, I am a very spontaneous person. I'm not like that on holidays. Mm. On holidays, I love walking in, you know, knowing what's on a menu. But generally, I go in with a rough idea. Tonight, I'm in the mood for a burger.
2: Right.
1: I'm in the mood for chicken wings. I'm in the mood for, Chinese...
2: Night?
1: Italians every night. Yeah.
2: Every night.
1: So I'm not accepting this.
2: Well, you are an exception to the rule. And again, I don't want to be sexist, but it is the women that take four times as long as men to decide.
1: I said we might take four times as long to get ready.
2: Oh, jeez.
1: But I am not accepting this.
2: Well, that's all I can say. Tripe. Okay, that's all I can say. Now, I know even my experiences with Anne's over the years, I would always be ready to order much quicker. And it would take now nothing compared to Holly, which is...
1: Okay, right, I'm going to say something very controversial here. But I've noticed this in that, say, in my house,
2: mm-hmm.
1: I take longer to go to bed than Richie does.
2: Right.
1: Because I'm putting things, with the kids.
2: Right, okay, yeah. He's gone. I'm gone now, thank you.
1: Exactly. Yeah. And then I look in, like, there he is, lying in bed, reading his book, and I'm thinking, I'm like, Rich, did Jess brush your teeth?
2: Okay.
1: So, dare I say, for a couple in a restaurant, and if they're a family, the chances are the mum is sorting out the children's food. Like, okay, what would you like? What would you like? What would you like?
2: Okay, interesting.
1: Now, is that controversial?
2: That is.
1: And my husband is amazing. I'm just saying.
2: Yeah. Well, listen, everyone has their weaknesses.
1: Women generally tend to... Put the children first.
2: Right, okay.
1: And then I'll turn to Rich and I'll go, okay, so you want to be advised, okay. And Rich, and he's like, oh, I'm going to have the... And he's got it all ready.
2: Okay, well, I just started off this as a little chat, but let's see where it goes.
1: Or should I just dump him and get back on Tinder?
2: No, but I think right. I think you're right.
1: I am right.
2: I'm trying to remember back, but I do think...
1: Or
2: that,
1: if there's other people there, generally... The women, the ladies, will kind of chat, whether it's to other people at the table or whatever it is, and men will just focus on the job at hand, look down at the menu, decide what they want, possibly not make an effort with everyone else around the table.
2: Okay. I didn't think it was going to go this way. Anyway, we need
1: I'm
2: to
1: never eating with you again.
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13: At 7 o'clock, good morning, I'm Brona Cox. Two Gardaí have been released from hospital after their patrol car was rammed by a stolen vehicle in Dublin on Monday night. An Garda Síochána says welfare support is being provided to the officers as they recuperate. Tina Gates reports.
14: The two Gardaí were involved in an operation linked to a burglary and car theft in Santry. Shortly before midnight on Monday, the stolen vehicle collided with their marked patrol car at the ward in Dublin 11. The occupants fled on foot, while both Gardaí were taken to hospital for treatment. They've since been released and investigations are continuing.
13: Temperatures are expected to soar again today. Met Éireann says it could hit 31 degrees in some parts as the latest warm spell continues. A status yellow high temperature warning remains in place for all of Leinster and Tipperary. Meanwhile, drought is costing farmers €3 million a day in extra feed and fodder. The Irish Farmers Journal says grass growth has stalled, with many farmers in the east and south effectively moving into winter feeding mode. Feed costs for dairy cows are reaching €3.50 per animal per day, with some farmers selling cattle to reduce costs. Farm organisations are calling for the National Fodder and Food Security Committee to reconvene. There are yet more calls for an extension to the fuel excise cuts. They were introduced to help the haulage and agriculture industries in particular, but are due to be phased out from next month. While members of the government insist the measures remain under review, there's ongoing concern as oil prices continue to rise due to the ongoing tensions in the Middle East. IFA Farm Business Chair Bill O'Keefe says they need certainty now about their future fuel costs.
15: It's an unprecedented time in farming. All farm margins are under pressure, tillage, beef, dairy, and we can't afford any more costs imposed on farmers at the moment. I know these are historic duties that are due to go back on, but we do need to postpone any increase in fuel costs. We've seen fuel drop back to €1 a litre a couple of months ago, but it's risen again to an unaffordable level, and this could be the straw that could break the camel's back.
13: Eurovision Song Contest organisers have announced changes to the rules of the competition from next year. Winning broadcasters are to be prevented from hosting if involved in armed conflict or a sensitive geopolitical situation that could affect the safety of the event. Traditionally, the competition is hosted by the state broadcaster of the previous year's winner, with the next show due to take place in Bulgaria in 2027. Following an annual review by the organisers, the European Broadcasting Union says the rules have now been updated. White House Press Secretary Caroline Leavitt's leaving her role at the end of the month. It's after the birth of her second child in May. US President Donald Trump has posted on Truth Social saying he totally understands and respects her decision to spend more time with her family.
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12: Live.
13: And forget Tinder, more than 500,000 adults in Ireland say they've found romance with artificial intelligence. A new survey for Pure Telecom reveals 13% are in an ongoing relationship with an AI chatbot, with some even describing it as their other half. Bots are apparently causing real-world breakups too. More than a quarter of people surveyed say they've dumped a human partner because of an AI romance. Well, at least they never leave the toilet seat up. Sport is next.
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13: Starting with athletics, Rashida Adeleke and Mark English could claim Ireland's first medals of the European Athletics Championships tonight. Adeleke recorded a season's best of 22.43 seconds last night to qualify for this evening's women's 200 metres final. She's due on track in Birmingham at 10 to 10 this evening. English was fastest in qualifying for the men's 800 metres final, which is underway just before half nine. In soccer, it's a big night in Europe for the League of Ireland. Shamrock Rovers lead 3-1 heading into the second leg of their Europa League qualifier against KF Ignatia. Kickoff in Albania is at 8 o'clock Irish time. In the Conference League qualifiers, Bohemians need to overturn a 2-0 deficit against Midtjylland. That's underway in Denmark at 6. Meanwhile, Shelburne will be hoping to make home advantage count against Dutch giants Ajax. John Russell's side are 3-1 down from the first leg in Amsterdam last week. That tie resumes at Tulke Park from 7:45. And in golf, Rory McIlroy and Shane Lowry are in the field for the St Jude Championship in Tennessee today. McIlroy is alongside Scottie Scheffler for his first round and tees off at 2:30, while it's a 4:30 start for Lowry in Memphis.
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13: In Dublin, Malahide Road inbound is slow between Griffith Avenue and Clontarf Road Junction. Guild Street is busy from the Sheriff Street Junction to the Quays. Church Street inbound is backed up between the North King Street Junction and the Quays. And there's a delay on the Grand Canal inbound before Portobello Bridge.
9: Ireland's weather.
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13: Another very warm day with cloud and sunny spells. There will be showery outbreaks of rain, mainly in parts of Connacht and West Munster. Highest temperatures of 23 to 30 degrees. 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

0: the back of that, I could never eat with her.
1: No, you, no, seriously.
0: Because I would be starving, and yeah. I get quite hangry.
1: Yeah, yeah.
0: Do you know what I mean? When I'm ready to eat, I'm ready.
1: So she's a woman. She is 26, but she'll still
0: 26.
1: Go... 26. I know, it's scary, isn't it?
0: God.
1: But she'll still... I know.
0: No!
1: She'll still go, Dad, what do you think I should have? And I'm going, what do you mean, what do you think
0: What are you in the mood for?
1: Yeah, yeah. Like, what do you want? Will I have that? Will I, oh, just please order!
0: Holly, my 14-year-old, would say things like, Mum, which salad do you think would be nicer?
1: See, yeah.
0: Like, well, what salad? Well, Hoss, I'm not eating the salad. I'm having like, the chicken wings and chips.
1: Yeah.
0: What salad do you think would be nicer? Well, I don't know. What do you...
1: I know, yeah. I know, I know. They can't.
0: But it is kind of cute, right?
1: Oh, of course, it's cute. Yeah. It's long,
0: our
1: long
0: babies
1: way.
0: Will always be our babies.
1: Long way at last.
0: Yeah.
1: And then you get to the situation which happened just before 7 o'clock, where you then said, oh, well, women are like that because they're always taking care of all the kids and what are the kids eating for dinner? And
0: And
1: then they take care of everything in the house and men do nothing but just go to bed. Was that your point?
0: Right, wait, now, just to clarify, right, I haven't quite started burning my bra, but I did say... that I did notice, and my husband is amazing, I love him so much. Good morning, Richard. Please don't dump me. But I do notice that I'm the last person to get into bed.
1: Ah, yes.
0: Because I'm like, it's like, Mom, yeah. Hey, Mom. There's always Mom.
1: It's Mom.
0: Yeah.
1: But they don't say Dad.
0: Well, if I'm feeling really kind of nasty and I'm tired and kind of just want to go to bed, I'll go, ask Dad.
1: Right, ask Dad.
0: But then I'll walk past our bedroom. You know, to brush my teeth in the bathroom. And I look in and there's Right Said Fred just sitting up in bed with his earplugs in, reading a book. And I'll say, oh, I see you're ready for bed. I'll just get into my pyjamas now.
1: Okay, some people want to get in on this.
2: Good morning, Colin.
0: Oh, no.
2: Lucy, Teresa here.
1: Yeah.
2: One thing that really annoys me when I go out to eat with my husband, he barely swallows the last piece of food and he's up and ready to pay the bill and wants to leave.
1: Okay.
0: Oh.
2: It drives me insane. I just want to sit and relax, finish my wine, digest my food, but no, he's got to go.
0: No.
2: Have a good day, guys.
0: No.
1: Okay,
0: so what you must do there, possibly, is go to the restaurant ahead of him.
1: Okay, and have chair.
0: Oh,
1: yeah, yeah.
0: It's a very different date.
1: I wouldn't be that sort of guy anyway, because it's quite the opposite.
0: Yes, Anne with Anne.
1: Did you just order another glass of wine?
0: Oh my God, you're so annoying. I'm with Anne. Absolutely, yes. I see what she saw.
1: Oh God.
0: It's like, no, you don't need, no, just go, let's just go.
1: We've been here 7 hours. Ellie.
3: Good morning, Colin and Lucy.
1: Hey, Ellie.
3: I wonder, is the most annoying thing when the person you're with just cannot choose something off the menu?
1: That's
3: and
1: it.
3: And it's a big fuss about
1: it. Yeah, yeah.
3: Hope you have a great day. Thank you, Ellie.
1: You will have a great day.
0: Yes, I think that is infuriating. Yeah. And to add on to that, to pile on to that, right? So they take a long time. Okay, right, you know what? I'll just go for the steak.
1: Yeah.
0: And then the steak arrives and they're like, oh, maybe I should have gone with the chicken. So the indecision continues for the full meal.
1: Okay, so
0: no, thank you. No.
1: This happens as well. And yeah, the steak will come and I'll get my chicken and Holly will go, oh, I should have ordered that. Can I have yours?
0: And no, she won't. No, she won't.
1: She will. Yes, she will.
0: Hulls, I say her little ears are like burning in Galway.
1: Helen.
4: Morning, guys. Happy Thursday.
1: Happy Thursday.
4: So, Lucy, once again, I'm with you.
1: Okay.
0: Yes,
4: I've worked in a family restaurant for many years, and I've seen the way people behave.
0: Yes.
4: And I did notice that a lot of the men, when they come into the restaurant, they are sitting reading the menu while the mom gets the kids settled in. While she's getting them their colouring and whatever activities just to keep them. And dad's already decided what he wants while she has been tending to the kids.
0: Yes.
4: 110% agree with you, Lucy.
0: Yes.
4: Have a great day, guys. Love the show.
0: Thank you. Nothing against men. It's just something that I have definitely noticed. Now, Rich will say, well, you know, in terms of, I'll say, look, men can't multitask. And he'll say, no, but I will do one thing properly. You will do a little bit of everything. That's not to say you're going to finish it. He would never be that brave.
1: Okay, sorry. Okay, well.
0: I think we're going to have to phone Richard to skip out to him. Where is he?
1: He's got his headphones in. He's reading his book. Right, it's 18 after 7. Ireland's classic. It's radio.

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0: 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It is Colm and Lucy in the morning.
1: Good morning. It is us, we promise.
0: So, there
1: talk
0: I was.
1: About what happened yesterday.
0: Yeah, I was looking at all online and how to put a little pinprick in your cereal box.
1: This is the
0: box.
1: Eclipse, guys.
0: Oh, sorry, this is the Eclipse, yeah. And how to stand out in your front garden with your phone, right?
1: Yeah.
0: And have it as a selfie and look at the sun through the selfie.
1: Now, I reposted last night.
0: Yeah.
1: I reposted this thing, was like how to look at the eclipse. Mm. And then people were sending me messages going, no, Lucy, apparently that can break your phone. So I actually took it down.
0: No, it doesn't break your phone. The wrong. That's how I did.
1: Well,
0: I did. That's
1: apparently
0: how
1: it did break people's phones.
0: No, it didn't break. How can it break your phone?
1: I don't know. So anyway, I took the post down because I'm not responsible for people's phones.
0: Okay, so it can't break your phone, and that's how I did it all last night. I spent like, and I'd come out every 10, 15 minutes.
1: What an absolute joke. There was no eclipse
0: no, there didn't
1: above me. No, there wasn't.
0: It was a disappointing
1: what
0: eclipse.
1: A waste of a night, popping in and out, in, out, in, out, in, out, checking the sky. My sister was over in my house and she's like, oh, I must go and watch the eclipse, Luce. You have to.
0: Right.
1: You have to do it. Like, you're not going to see this. You won't see this ever again in your lifetime. So I thought, you know what? I'm actually going to, because these are the kind of things I don't do.
0: Yeah, yeah.
1: And so I was in, out. Then I had the kids going, all right, you go and check. And apparently when it gets a bit dark, nothing happened.
0: See, I think.
1: Nothing.
0: Because we're located quite close to the east coast.
1: Killiney Hill, which is not too far away from me, went into darkness. So it happened.
0: No, of course it happened. But it just didn't happen the way I thought it was going to happen.
1: Yes, but how come literally up the road and Killiney Hill it happened and nothing happened in my garden? I watched my garden like a psycho.
0: I was waiting. I was waiting, going, oh my God, will I turn the lights on now? Because it's going to be so dark at some stage, I'll be just tripping over Stitch. So Stitch is going, arr! So will I? And then it just happened. It was like a cloud.
1: I didn't even see the cloud.
0: I'm seeing all these pictures this morning in the papers.
1: Where are they from? I think they're from different countries.
0: That's from Park.
1: No. I don't believe that. I think people are taking footage from other countries because I'm in this country and I saw nothing.
0: Did we miss it? Or was it just a bad eclipse? Or were we just...
1: No, we all got our steps in, because I don't know about anyone else, but I was in and out for about 3 hours.
0: Yeah.
1: And then because my son's like, oh, I think it's on at 20 past 7. Oh, no, actually it's on at like 10 to 8. So I was going, when is this happening? Yeah. Okay. When in doubt, just stand in your garden.
0: What did we really miss? Or did we really miss it?
1: And what time did it happen? Did anyone exactly at the moment it happened at?
0: It started around 6 o'clock and it went on for an hour. But it was very slow as well.
1: Yeah.
0: I don't know. Did anyone really get a really good picture? Or can they give the eclipse a good review?
1: Yeah.
0: You know.
1: Because it did not happen above me. It didn't happen above me.
0: Yeah.
1: Did it happen above you?
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11: 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Brony's in the newsroom with an update.
12: Morning, Colm. Here's the main news headlines this morning. Two Gardaí have been released from hospital after a stolen car rammed their patrol vehicle in Dublin. The continuing dry spell is costing Irish farmers more than €3 million a day in extra feed and fodder. The government is set to overhaul its policing of money laundering and terrorist financing. Eurovision Song Contest organisers have announced changes to the rules of the competition from next year. And millions of people across Europe have experienced the most significant solar eclipse in 27 years. In sport, Rashida Adeleke and Mark English could claim Ireland's first medals of the European Athletics Championships tonight. Shamrock Rovers lead 3-1 heading into the second leg of their Europa League qualifier against KF Egnatia. And Rory McIlroy and Shane Lowry are in the field for the St. Jude Championship in Tennessee. And the weather, another very warm day with cloud and sunny spells. There will be showery outbreaks of rain, mainly in parts of Connacht and West Munster. Highest temperatures of 23 to 30 degrees.
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12: In Dublin, St. John's Road inbound is busy from the Military Road junction to the Quays. Swords Road inbound has some congestion between Clonturk College and Griffith Avenue. In Galway, Tume Road inbound is busy at the Castlegar Road junction. In Limerick, Ballycommon Avenue northbound is backed up between the M20 and Ballycommon roundabout. And in Cork, there is a delay on the N28 southbound from the Ballinrae Road junction to the Hilltown turnoff. And now you're up to date on Ireland's Classic Hits Radio.
13: Okay, thank you, Brona. Come up in Celebrity Loose, part one. We have an update on Perez Hilton. And also, Holly Willoughby thanks fans for watching her new YouTube show and says she welcomes the criticism.
11: Okay.

0: Liberty Loose. With the Talbot Collection. 4-star hotels in Wexford, Dublin, Cork, Carlow, Limerick and Tipperary. Perfect for a couple's retreat. See talbotcollection.ie.
1: So an update on Perez Hilton. He's obviously still in hospital. There's some communication, but it's not great. The reports back are saying he's going to be disfigured for life. Because he really damaged himself in the footage. We're not going to go too much into detail. I would advise you guys actually not to look at it.
2: It's very disturbing.
1: It is very, very disturbing.
2: Even the tiny bit you showed me yesterday, and I don't know why it's still up. I suppose people have saved it onto their phones.
1: Nothing is sacred.
2: Nothing is sacred.
1: No. And people are also posting it.
2: That's wrong.
1: Through resentment of him as well. Keep that in mind. Anyway, Perez's mum has filed for temporary custody of his children. He's very, very close to his mum, and she filed yesterday to say that she's going to look after the children moving forward.
2: Yeah.
1: I don't know what's going to happen long term. So he's a son who's 13, a daughter who's 11, and a daughter who's 8.
2: I'm just going to be silly and ask, is the mum around, or were they surrogate?
1: No, they're adopted? Surrogate. They're all surrogate. I'm not sure if they all have the same mum or what the ins and outs are there.
2: And does he have a partner?
1: Surrogate. No.
2: No, okay.
1: So he's very much a single parent.
2: Right.
1: And very much on his own, it would seem. But his mum is apparently fantastic. A very hands-on granny, and is always there with them. Like, if he's doing any work events or anything, he would bring his mum. They're tight.
2: Right,
1: and
2: good.
1: Thank God for that. So the children have someone consistent with their dad in hospital. So, so sad. Now, Holly Willoughby makes a joke about her bangers. Apparently, she did this kind of sausage recipe thing on her show together. And she also says that she welcomes negative feedback on her new YouTube show.
2: Right.
1: After it was panned by critics. We can talk a little bit more, but this is what she said yesterday.
3: Just getting ready to head out to lunch with some friends. You'll be pleased to know there's not a sausage in sight. In case you think I'm completely mad, I am, of course, talking about my bangers that I made. Everybody loves a banger, of course. That was a bit of a departure for me, making sausages from scratch on Together. Whenever you've got a sausage machine in the vicinity, comedy follows, which it did. And thanks for your feedback as well, because it's really great hearing what you think and what you like and what you don't like, because that's equally as important as well. So keep it coming.
1: I agree with her. I agree with her. Now, she has been slated by the critics and newspapers, and everybody saying, oh God, it's awful. And only last week we were talking about it. When it was launched, people said it's like the poor man's version of Meghan Markle. However, I am in the middle, as you know, of this 4-week pilot chat show with Virgin Media. Some people love it, some people don't like it. But all feedback is welcome once it comes from the right place.
2: Yeah.
1: So for Holly Willoughby, I understand what she's saying, in that if a lot of people say the same thing, well, then you'd look at what it is. But if someone's like, I hate you, Holly Willoughby, you're obviously just going to ignore that.
2: Yeah.
1: So it's the start, it's at the very, very start of this, what could be very successful YouTube career for her.
2: So I've been dipping into it, and I've been listening to the people that I love, Richard Osman on That's Entertainment, the podcast, talking about it, and they really take it apart in a positive way, saying there's many reasons she's on YouTube. They get a better deal, the sponsor wants her there, she's making a huge amount of money, they own all the rights, they own everything, ITV own nothing, so it's actually for her and the husband, it's a better way of doing this. And exactly what she said there in YouTube, and this is what your man said, Dan, if we get a lot of criticism about the set, we can change it immediately.
1: Yep.
2: You can't do that on television.
1: No. Nope.
2: Because you've got to go through the bosses and the commissioning.
1: That's exactly it.
2: With YouTube, and it's a big thing when all YouTube shows, if you get, say, 20 criticisms about something, by the next show, it's gone.
1: It would see, it's exactly. Gone. It's like, so anything that I film is kind of done. Like, so the chat show is filmed in June.
2: It's part.
1: Live with Lucy's always filmed a couple of weeks before it's aired. So it's all kind of pre-recorded stuff. You're right.
2: Yeah.
1: Whereas if it's a weekly podcast or a weekly YouTube program, you can kind of tweak as you go along.
2: Yeah. Yes.
1: So it probably is. But I think that Holly Willoughby, unfortunately, off the back of the whole Philip Schofield and how are you and that speech she made for Nation, I think she has lost some followers.
2: She's lost some followers.
1: But she still has the hardcores.
2: And the sponsor, Voy, who came in, want her followers. They know that
1: they're loyal
2: followers to her. If they're still with her, they want her. And they've done a huge deal. and they own all the money. In other words, Holly and her husband get all the money, pay the crew. It's not like a bit goes to ITV commercial, a bit goes here, and then they get the bottom line. They get everything, and then they pay it out. They're like their own TV station.
1: I'm thinking that you've got some ideas for you and me.
2: Well, I've sent you the link from Dad's Entertainment. Have a listen to it.
1: I'm just too busy.
2: Oh, just
1: I will. More Simply Loose at 9:40.
2: Stay with us. Some people have been very, very let down by last night's
1: I'm very let down.
2: Very let down. Very disappointed.
0: Celebrity Loose. 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
2: 31,500 quid. It's still going, guys. What are you thinking?
3: Gerald, good morning to you.
4: Good morning, how are you?
2: Good morning, how are you doing?
3: Gerald's in Mallow in County Cork.
4: Very good, very good.
2: Hello, everyone in Mallow, County Cork. What are you thinking?
4: How many times do you watch Elf on Christmas Day?
2: Okay. Oh, yes. How many times you at...
5: The answer is two.
3: Doesn't really fit. Has been Sorry, Gerald.
2: Not okay. This time.
3: Not this time. Not the next time either, Gerald.
2: Whew. Well, you don't know that.
3: That's
2: wrong
3: true,
2: with
3: actually.
2: You.
3: Yeah, no, you're right, Gerald.
2: Next.
3: Stop being rude. Anne, good morning to you.
2: Anne.
6: Good morning, guys.
2: Good morning. How you doing?
6: Good, fine. Thank you.
2: Good. Right. What are you thinking, Anne, for 31,500?
6: I'm thinking, how many times did you shower at work?
3: Okay.
2: How many times did you shower at work?
7: How many times you at...
5: The answer is two.
3: Oh, it has been guessed. It has.
2: I'm the only person that showered at work.
3: You showered at work.
2: I broke into that office upstairs. Remember, I was really sweaty.
3: Yeah.
6: You worked so early in the morning. You know, you could be rush into work and have a shower there.
3: Oh no, I have.
2: See, we don't know if this man washes.
3: Of course,
2: to be honest.
3: I do. I always have a nice shower in the morning in my own area. If you know what I mean.
2: Oh God. Okay. Too much. Too much. Too much.
6: Too much.
2: Okay.
6: Too much.
3: Thank
2: sorry
3: you.
2: About that. Yeah, lovely talking to you, though.
3: Yeah. Okay, we'll
2: bye, Anne.
3: We'll
2: have
3: do
2: a great
3: it again.
2: Day.
3: Yeah, she's gone.
2: Oh.
3: We'll do it before we finish. Okay.
2: Okay.
3: Quite the reaction to the eclipse.
2: What eclipse?
3: Eclipse? What eclipse? That's
2: where
3: what we
2: was
3: say.
2: It?
3: Okay, well, we'll find out
2: waste
3: from our
2: time.
3: People
2: ridiculous.
3: Right after this. It's Ireland's Classic Hits Radio.

0: Classic Hits Radio. Okay, last night was a big night for the solar eclipse across the globe.
1: I just fed up now. I'm looking at other people's footage, and I just don't know what went wrong in my garden.
0: Well, it went wrong in a few people's garden. We were very unimpressed on the east coast of Dublin. I mean, it just got a little bit dark, just for a little minute, but it didn't feel like the horror movie was meant to be.
1: Nothing happened.
0: Christopher, I don't think. We're quite impressed and we're complaining. We just don't know who to complain to. Christopher.
2: Hey, Conor, Lucy. Yeah. Christopher in Cork City. I sent in a photograph there, right, of what we got in Cork City last night. Absolutely dreadful. Love to show. Thank you.
0: Jackie, do you want to complain as well, Jackie?
3: Good morning, Colin and Lucy. Yeah. Jackie in Galway.
0: Jackie, how are you?
3: Yeah. It's gotten darker where I am during bad rainstorms than it did during that eclipse.
0: Yeah.
3: Now, to be fair, we did have a lot of cloud, but as I say, it has gotten darker when it's been really, really raining than it did last night during that hour that it was supposed to happen.
0: Yeah.
3: It looked impressive on the TV. And I got photos and images from my friend who very luckily was in Mallorca for this. And it was fantastic in Mallorca because they got the full eclipse. Have a good day, guys.
0: We were in the wrong place. Apparently,
1: guys,
0: Mallorca.
1: Guys, was it anybody said we need to go to Mallorca?
0: Why didn't we? Weren't we? Could have done an OB.
1: Yeah.
0: Yeah. It's ridiculous.
1: Just not
0: ridiculous. Lisa, apparently, she got a good look at it. Where are you, Lisa?
4: Morning, guys. Hey, Lisa morning. Here in Kildare. I work in Newbridge, and I left work last night a little bit later than usual, actually. But the skies were so clear for most of it. Had a great look at the eclipse.
0: Okay.
4: And then on the way back home to Kildare town, everybody was out along the Curragh. It was actually mad to see. Every patch of the Curragh was nearly covered with people out enjoying it. But very clear skies here in sunny Kildare yesterday.
0: Wow. That would have been nice out on the Curragh. I think it was just a big excuse for a big booze up. You know that? Everyone out with their blankets and their wine.
1: So nothing.
0: Nothing.
1: So disappointed with the whole thing. It's the only time I've ever made an effort with this and nothing happened.
0: I burnt my salmon.
1: You're not eating fish again, are you?
0: Okay.
1: God almighty, you need to. I worry about you. I think you eat fish too often. And I tell you how it stinks.
0: Okay, we gotta go. That was it. That's the eclipse.
5: If you missed Celebrity Loose with Lucy Kennedy, you miss all of this.
6: Yeah. Vic and David don't like the wife. Next thing that's gonna happen is Nicola's gonna get pregnant and the Victoria won't see the children.
0: Baby
6: Elton.
0: Oh, I mean, because he's the godfather. They'll name him Elton or Reg.
6: Reg?
0: Reg Dwight is Elton's real name.
6: Yes, I know. Could you always destroy my Celebrity Loose?
5: Celebrity Loose. With Colm and Lucy in the morning. 7:40 and 9:20 with the Talbot Collection. 4-star hotels nationwide. 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
16: At 8 o'clock, good morning, I'm Brona Cox. The most significant overhaul of anti-money laundering regulations in decades has been announced. It focuses on crypto and gambling, and as part of the changes, casinos will face stricter regulation. Jessica Woodlock has the details.
17: Casino clubs operating here will have to follow a new framework, with stricter enforcement of license conditions applied. The government is going to develop an industry standard relating to cryptocurrencies and betting. While it will become mandatory for casino customers to use one bank account to contribute and receive funds. Separately, cryptocurrency transfers will soon require a greater level of detail to help trace unusual activity. The Department of Finance says legislation underpinning this is well advanced. Taoiseach and Finance Minister Simon Harris says it sends a clear message that Ireland is not a safe place to launder criminal proceeds.
16: Two Gardaí have been released from hospital after a stolen car rammed their patrol vehicle in Dublin. It happened during an operation linked to a burglary and car theft in Santry on Monday night. The occupants of the stolen car fled on foot. Gardaí say investigations are ongoing. We're set for another day of high temperatures. It could hit 31 degrees in some parts as the latest warm spell continues. A status yellow high temperature warning remains in place for all of Leinster and Tipperary. Meanwhile, some farmers may be forced to sell their cattle as the prolonged dry spell continues to drive up feed and fodder costs. The Irish Farmers Journal estimates farmers are now spending more than €3 million a day as grass growth stalls, especially across parts of the east and south. Its news editor Amy Ford says many have been forced into full winter feeding mode.
18: North of €3 million per day. The dairy sector is particularly badly affected, obviously, especially around the south and southeast of the country, where farmers in that direction have had to be feeding feed and silage basically for the past month, and it's costing anywhere between €3 per day per cow up to €3.50 per day.
16: White House Press Secretary Caroline Leavitt is leaving her role at the end of the month. The 28-year-old says she wants to spend more time with her young family, having had her second baby in May. The US president says he totally understands and respects her decision. Ms. Leavitt is one of Donald Trump's staunchest defenders and is well known for her clashes with reporters.
19: You should be reporting on the cases. Do you have the numbers of how many American citizens were killed at the hands of illegal aliens who ICE is trying to remove from this country?
20: Shame on you and shame on the mainstream media for trying to cover for these individuals. This is a vicious gang that has taken the lives of American women.
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15: Live.
16: And millions of people across Europe have experienced the most significant solar eclipse in 27 years. Coverage of almost 98% was witnessed in parts of the country yesterday evening as the moon moved in front of the sun. People on the Spanish island of Majorca experienced a rare total eclipse. This couple travelled from Atlanta in the US to witness the rare astronomical event.
21: It was worth all 90 seconds of totality that we got. We were, it really, like you said, there are words that don't describe it.
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16: Sport is next.
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16: Starting with athletics, Rashida Adeleke and Mark English could claim Ireland's first medals of the European Athletics Championships tonight. Adeleke recorded a season's best of 22.43 seconds last night to qualify for this evening's women's 200 metres final. She's due on the track in Birmingham at 10 to 10 this evening. English was the fastest in qualifying for the men's 800 metres final, which is underway just before half nine. In soccer, it's a big night in Europe for the League of Ireland. Shamrock Rovers lead 3-1 heading into the second leg of the Europa League qualifier against KF Egnatia. Kickoff in Albania is at 8 o'clock Irish time. In the Conference League qualifiers, Bohemians need to overturn a 2-0 deficit against Midtjylland. That's underway in Denmark at 6. Meanwhile, Shelburne will be hoping to make it home advantage against Dutch giants Ajax. John Russell's side are 3-1 down from the first leg in Amsterdam last week. That tie resumes at Tulke Park from 7:45. And in golf, Rory McIlroy and Shane Lowry are in the field for the St. Jude Championship in Tennessee. McIlroy is alongside Scottie Scheffler for his first round and tees off at 2:30, while it's a 4:30 start for Lowry in Memphis.
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16: In Dublin, there's a collision on the N2 inbound at the M50 interchange, causing a delay on the northbound off slip. North Strand Road inbound is slow between Edges Corner and Eastwall Road Junction. In Galway, Tume Road inbound has a queue between Ballybrit and the Castlegar Road Junction. And in Cork, Wilton Road northbound is backed up at Dennehy's Cross.
14: Ireland's weather.
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16: Another very warm day with cloud and sunny spells. There will be showery outbreaks of rain, mainly in parts of Connacht and West Munster. Highest temperatures of 23 to 30 degrees. 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

0: Alrighty then, would you like to play Seven Deadly Spins? If so.
1: Damn Dallas, man.
0: Here's your tease. The mark of a man was a very famous slogan used to advertise which men's aftershave in the 80s. I did not know that.
1: Yes, you did.
0: I do love that smell. What?
1: Can we get the ad? Sorry, Jeremy.
0: Did you ever get called to be the face of this thing?
1: Do you remember we spoke about it? We were going to do a campaign to try and get me to be the new face.
0: Yes, but then we said we'd dye your hair, and then you refused to dye your hair.
1: No, they were looking for a silver fox.
0: They weren't. Anyway, the mark of a man is a very famous slogan used to advertise which men's aftershave in the 80s. If you know the answer, WhatsApp 087-188-0008.
1: Okay, after the Eagles, you could be playing for €3,000 or 250 or anywhere in between. Well, definitely somewhere in between.
0: Hello there.
1: Hello there.
0: Thank you, guys.
1: I wanted to get this precise. We'll do it after the Eagles. Hotel California. One of my favourite hotels.

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1: Okay, let's do this. So here's your tease. The Mark for Man was a very famous slogan used to advertise which man's aftershave in the 80s.
2: Yeah.
1: So delicious, and thankfully it still exists. Old Spice, ladies and gentlemen.
2: Old Spice. Do you remember the smell of Old Spice?
1: Well, you know that I follow strangers around and...
2: You were saying you sniffed a bloke yesterday.
1: Get into their neck.
2: Yeah.
1: Definitely complimented Old Spice.
2: We need to get Old Spice. We need to bring Old Spice onto the show a bit more. You know
1: what Jeremy's just said, you can get it in Chemist Warehouse. Adele, good morning.
2: Good morning.
3: Good morning.
1: Good morning. Who do you have in the car with you? I hear little voices.
3: I have my little girl called Mia.
1: Hello.
3: Hi.
1: And who else? Hi.
2: Adele, we'll have to get you to take off the speakerphone if you can, the speaker, because it's very difficult to hear. But it's lovely to hear the kids, but just to get your answers.
3: Can you hear me now?
2: We can hear you now, loud and clear, young lady.
1: Yes, we can hear you now.
2: Yeah.
1: So you're dropping them off, is it?
3: Yes, I'm dropping
1: three
3: off to after school and going to Chinland.
1: Okay, God, it's a full-time job, is it, before you start your day yourself?
2: Yeah.
1: Yeah, I hear you.
3: Yeah.
1: Absolutely hear you, but my God, are they worth it?
2: Ah, it's lovely.
1: Okay, guys, let's spin the wheel and find out how much you're playing for.
2: Mm-mm. Okay. First-time player, anywhere from 3,000 down to 250. Higher the amount, the harder they are. The lower the amount, the easier they should be. First-time player, you're playing for 1,600 euros.
3: Oh.
2: Okay, no, it's okay. Oh. Everyone calm down now.
1: Don't faint. You've got this, right?
2: You've got this.
1: You're in safe hands. I'll look after you. So we'll stick 49 seconds on the clock and I'll ask you 7 questions in that time. Are you ready?
3: I'm ready.
2: Okay,
1: Adele.
2: Your speakerphone is off, isn't it, Jep? Okay, it's just we have to listen.
3: Yeah.
2: The line isn't great. Let's
1: That's
2: do
1: okay,
2: this.
1: We'll listen extra carefully. Yeah, don't worry.
2: Extra carefully. The clock starts now.
1: Who's the oldest Spice Girl?
3: Melody?
1: What spice is also the word used when a footballer kicks the ball through his opponent's legs?
3: Don't know.
1: The 2018 movie Meg is about which type of creature?
3: A shark.
1: Gymshark is a popular brand of what?
3: Leggings.
1: Where in a woman would you find her décolletage?
3: In her shoulders.
1: What animal has the longest neck of any living animal?
3: Giraffe.
1: Which animated movie has a giraffe character called Melman?
3: Don't know. Pass.
1: Oh, Melman's going to be in your life soon with your smallies.
2: Yeah.
1: Madagascar.
3: Madagascar.
1: Melman. He's Ross from France.
2: He's brilliant. I love Madagascar.
1: Yeah.
2: Let's have a look. They were tough.
1: They were tough, but you were good.
2: Yeah. It's not Mel B. The oldest Spice Girl is Jerry Halliwell.
1: Now, listen, I'm with you. I'd never heard. So, the spice is the word that's used when a footballer kicks the ball through his opponent's legs is apparently nutmeg.
2: Yeah, when you nutmeg a player.
1: Never heard of it. Nutmeg. Silly question.
2: Yeah. No, guys would know that our footballers would nutmeg. Oh, yeah, nutmegged him, yeah. Sorry, I shouldn't say guys, because girls play football as well. Be careful, Colin. It's 2026. You're right with the shark. Yes, Meg is all about a shark.
1: Jim Shark is sports clothing.
2: Now, you said the décolletage you'd find on the shoulder.
1: I think we're going to accept that because it's lower neck. It's that area.
2: Yes, lower neck, yeah, into the shoulder.
1: So we're going to accept that.
2: You got that, girl.
1: Yeah. You got giraffe.
2: You did get giraffe. And the animated movie called with Melman is Madagascar. The kids are going to love that movie.
1: Oh,
2: it's brilliant.
1: It is your future.
2: One of my favorites.
1: Yeah, me too.
2: You did well.
1: Very well.
2: Very well. They were
1: very impressive car, guys. Have a lovely day.
2: Okay.
3: You too.
1: Bye.

0: God bless.
1: Bye.
0: Bye. Bye. Bye, guys.
2: Yeah, bye-bye.
0: Okay, we'll do that again tomorrow.
2: Oh, love to hear the little voice. Isn't great? Okay, and reminding you, it's with thanks to our friends at Auto Express, luxury used cars with low finance in Ballybrick, Galway, Dock Road, Limerick, and autoexpress.ie. It's 19 after 8. It's Ireland's Classic Hits Radio.

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0: 26 minutes.
1: Hi guys, how's it going?
0: Okay, this
1: flying.
0: Is
1: flying. It's almost time for breakfast.
0: It's almost time for breakfast. This is a bit contentious.
1: Oh,
0: where we're being a little bit contentious this morning. We were contentious about dinner and men and what they do in the restaurants. Then we were quite contentious about the eclipse last night.
1: No, we're not talking about the eclipse. It's
0: which
1: really annoying.
0: We felt we were let down a lot by.
1: We were let down by it. Yeah. It never happened
0: in our areas. Yes, and now. What are your legal rights if a neighbour's tree or hedge is blocking your sunlight?
1: Blocking your sunlight. Now, this is a tricky one.
0: Yeah,
1: I'm not in that situation.
0: Yeah.
1: However, and I was just saying to you there, so we have a hedge. So we have a hedge at the front of, that divides us with our next door neighbour.
0: Yes.
1: And we kind of do our side. And you, and when you're kind of doing the top, you know, we would try and kind of... and bring the leaves back into our side, even if we're infringing past the halfway mark.
0: So
1: I'm quite good at that. I haven't had the situation where somebody's tree is blocking my light, but I'm going to be careful with you.
0: No, it's okay.
1: I think, did you?
0: It's happened.
1: Okay, right.
0: So, well, a row has broken out in a small cul-de-sac in Somerset after a neighbour complained to local authorities that her neighbour's overgrown cherry tree was blocking sunlight entering her back garden. So what do you do in a situation like that? Now, next door to me, about seven doors down, we have this massive horse chestnut tree that's been there for about 300 years. And unfortunately, there's a preservation order on it and nobody can cut it, which is ridiculous. Everybody wants to just cut it down because it blocks all of the sun in all the gardens going
1: around. And whose garden is it in?
0: It's about six doors up, but they can't.
1: It's in their garden.
0: It's in their garden, and they can't do anything. God be helping them. They go and try. It's got a preservation order because it's been there since Cromwell or whatever.
1: Oh, I appreciate that, but you can. What's the crown the tree?
0: This tree is as tall as a crane. Like it's like,
1: yes, but it's the branches that are blocking the sunlight, the trunk. You can crown that.
0: You don't
1: have to pay for that.
0: I'd imagine the roots go in under their house as well. They're going to have a problem selling it anyway.
1: Oh my God!
0: Yeah.
1: Wow.
0: Anyway, next door then to me, my next door neighbour, she's a tree that sort of sometimes blocks it. But in fairness, we are good neighbours. We respect each other. And she likes
1: to. It's all about having a good relationship next door.
0: She'll actually say, Colin, come on in and cut it yourself, or you tell me where to cut it so it doesn't block your sunlight. And then when I cut it on, when it leans into my side, I just get all the stuff and I dump it in my dump. I don't throw it back into her garden, even though it's her tree, because I think that's disrespectful. It's on my land. So if I cut it, I should dump it.
1: I think it's fair enough that. I think it's fair enough if it's on your land and it's your. So if you have a hedge on your land and it's kind of leaning into the neighbours, I actually wouldn't be offended if they cut off a bit of my hedge that was infringing onto their land and threw it back in.
0: You're okay if they throw it back into your garden?
1: Well, I suppose because it's yours. Mine.
0: Yeah, yeah.
1: What would annoy me would be if someone else, if the hedge was in someone else's garden and they cut their hedge, And their stuff fell into my garden and they didn't call in and go...
0: Oh, I know what you mean. Yeah. Okay. Listen, we got to go to an
1: outbreak. It's all about relationships, guys.
0: What would you do in a situation like this, or have you been in a situation? Let's try and sort it out.
1: Have you ever, ended up in such a fight you, broke your neighbour's nose?
0: Ah, now! 087-188-0008.
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0: Okay, it's just gone 8:30. We need to go to the newsroom. Brona has an update.
12: Morning, Colm. Here's the main news headlines this morning. The most significant overhaul of anti-money laundering regulations in decades has been announced. We're set for another day of high temperatures. Meanwhile, some farmers may be forced to sell their cattle as the prolonged dry spell continues to drive up feed and fodder costs. And in the UK, Nigel Farage is facing off against Count Binface and three candidates from the monster-raving Looney Party in a by-election. In sport, Bohemians need to overturn a 2-0 deficit against Midtjylland, while Shelburne will be hoping to make home advantage count against Ajax in the Conference League qualifiers tonight. PSG retained the UEFA Super Cup last night at the expense of Aston Villa. And Kilkenny's senior hurling boss Henry Shefflin's management team was ratified by the Kilkenny County Board last night. And the weather very warm with cloud and sunny spells. There will be showery outbreaks of rain mainly in parts of Connacht and West Munster. Highest temperatures of 23 to 30 degrees.
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12: In Dublin, there's a breakdown on the N7 inbound at Junction 4 Rathcoole, causing a delay. Traffic on Rathfarnham Road northbound is solid between Dodder Park Road and Terenure Cross. In Galway, Tuam Road inbound has a queue between Ballybrit and the Borna Draff Junction. And in Cork, there's a delay on the N28 southbound from the Cargoline Road Junction to the Hilltown turnoff. And the North City Link Road inbound is backed up between the brewery and the quays. And now you're up to date on Ireland's Classic Hits Radio.
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1: With Bunratty Castle and Folk Park, Rome a mighty fortress, feast like royalty at their medieval banquets, and wander through charming cottages and streets brimming with old Irish tales. Bunrattycastle.ie.
2: Okay, let's play Beat the Presenters. This is where our younger friends get to ask us the questions.
3: Okay, let's do this. Eve is on the line.
2: Hi Eve, how's it going?
4: Hello.
2: Are you having a nice summer?
4: Yes.
2: What have you been getting up to?
4: Summer camp.
2: Summer camp.
4: And I've been going to Dublin a few times.
3: Oh.
2: Right. And what have you done in Dublin?
4: I went to the Explorium.
2: Oh, good spot.
3: Great
2: good spot. It's a really nice day out, isn't it?
4: Yeah.
2: Yeah. And did you learn a lot?
4: Yeah.
2: Yes.
3: And you're going into fourth class.
4: Yeah.
3: Wow,
2: oh,
3: that's
2: my
3: pretty
2: goodness.
3: Cool.
2: How do you feel? Fun.
3: Yeah.
2: You excited?
4: Yes.
2: Do you know who your teacher is yet and stuff?
4: Yes, I do.
3: You do.
2: Okay,
3: you do,
2: and
3: yeah.
2: Who is your teacher going to be?
4: Miss Harrison.
2: Oh, good teacher. Thank
3: Miss
2: God you got her.
3: She's great.
2: Thank God.
3: I know her granddad, George, very well. George Harrison.
2: And do you do ballet in school?
4: Not really.
2: Not really. Oh. Do you do ballet outside school?
4: Yes.
3: Okay.
2: Is that what you'd like to be maybe when you're older, a ballet dancer?
4: Yeah.
3: Oh, that'd
2: good
3: be
2: idea.
3: Nice.
2: Good
3: and
2: idea.
3: When you say you
2: good
3: do ballet dancing outside of school, do you do it on the street or do you go to a ballet club? Where do you do it?
4: Doing and in the school hall of my school.
3: Oh, so it's an after school thing. That's very good. Can I ask you, did you watch the eclipse last night?
4: Yeah.
2: Well, were you impressed?
4: Yes.
3: Oh,
2: it didn't really happen for us.
3: In Galway, I think it did. And how did you look at it? Did you look at it through special glasses?
4: Yeah, I did.
2: Okay.
3: Where did you get the glasses?
4: Amazon.
3: Wow.
2: God, you guys are so organised.
3: We should have done that. That is so organised.
2: I did not know what I was doing. I had two pairs of sunglasses on at one point because I was scared.
3: I had welding goggles on.
2: How is your doggy? Is your doggy called Leah or Leia?
4: Leia.
2: Okay. She's a golden doodle. And
4: yeah.
2: What age is she, love?
4: She's turning 4 in December.
2: Oh, wow. Big birthday party
3: yeah,
2: for her.
3: Yeah, yeah, that's a good age.
2: And what type of a doggy is she, like, meep, meep, meep, or is she very calm and relaxed?
4: She's sort of calm. But sometimes she's a little bit crazy.
3: Okay,
2: I'm quite like that actually.
3: Yeah.
2: I'm quite like Leah, yeah.
3: So, what makes her crazy?
4: Birds.
3: And squirrels.
4: Yes.
3: Yeah.
4: And cats as well.
3: Birds,
4: cats.
3: Squirrels, and cats. Okay.
2: Yeah.
3: Brilliant.
2: Yeah. Okay, love, let's play Beat the Presenters.
3: It's going to be a good one.
2: What are you thinking? What are you going to ask us, love?
4: What is the name of the black swan in Swan Lake?
3: Oh my
2: sweet
3: God, that's a great question. Of course, we got a little ballet dancer.
2: I know.
3: So what's the name of the black swan
2: black
3: in Swan Lake?
2: Okay.
3: So it's in the lake. And there's
2: No, stop. No, if you're going to be silly, this is not. We're not doing an actual swan.
3: Oh, sorry, are we not?
2: Well,
3: it's
2: the ballet, okay.
3: Tchaikovsky's ballet, yeah.
2: I feel like it's something really pretty, like
3: Greta.
2: Ella.
3: Oh.
2: Or Greta?
3: Do you want to go? Okay,
2: okay, you go, Greta.
3: Is it Greta?
4: No.
2: Oh. What is it?
4: Odile.
2: Odile?
4: Yeah.
3: Odile.
2: Odile.
3: Yeah,
2: write that down because that's a really good question for a pub quiz. Well done, love. You got us. And for that, you get a family pass to Bunratty Castle and Folk Park, and you have the chance of winning a €50 Toy Shop voucher tomorrow.
3: Yeah, that'll be cool.
2: Which would be
4: thank
2: nice.
4: Thank you.
2: You're welcome.
3: You.
2: It was really nice talking to you.
3: Eve, thanks so much. We'll talk to you soon, okay? Take care.
2: Bye, love.
4: Bye.
2: Alrighty, we'll do it again tomorrow. Aidan, do it tomorrow. Aiden's
3: I'm not
2: here.
3: Sure if Aidan's doing it tomorrow, but certainly we should.
2: Either way, get into the line, guys, because it's going to start getting busy again with school coming back.
3: Yeah.
2: 087-188-0008.
3: So, with thanks to our friends in bunrattycastle.ie, Rome a mighty fortress, feast like royalty at a medieval banquets, and check out the cottages and the streets brimming with old Irish tales. It's an amazing day out for the kids, it really is.
2: Mm-hmm.
3: But for everybody, in fact, bunrattycastleandfolkpark.ie. Check them out.
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0: Oh, hello.
1: Hello.
0: That was very whistly, wasn't it?
1: That wasn't my nostril.
0: It was you.
1: Sometimes people have a whistling nostril.
0: Yes, it's a, yeah, I've seen that circus act. So we're talking about this row. This is Ireland's Classic Hits Radio.
1: Trees. Well, trees and hedges infringing on your neighbours.
0: Yeah, so there's this row about a neighbour complaint to local authorities that her neighbour's overgrown cherry tree was blocking sunlight entering her back garden. What do you do in a situation like that?
1: Because it can get a little bit awkward, especially if you don't get on with your neighbour. Remember James Gordon's neighbours went mad because of his bins.
0: His bins? He was just trying to concrete a little bit of area.
1: Yeah, yeah.
0: Extra area for his bins.
1: Yeah, Robbie Williams has had trouble with his neighbours.
0: Has he had trouble with a sauna or a swimming pool or something? Something like that, wasn't it? So this is interesting, because we had slight trouble, not much trouble, when we were doing the house. This is 25 years ago. We had people saying, well, it wasn't a huge extension, but it's going to...
1: Wait, which house is this now?
0: The house I'm in.
1: He's trying to make you sound bigger. No.
0: I've only had this house.
1: Yeah, sure. What about the mansion?
0: Oh, I had to get rid of that.
1: Oh, did you? Drafty. Yeah.
0: Pests. Right, yeah. A lot of pests. Anyway, yeah, so now what I was saying. Yeah, so when we were doing that, we did have people say, oh, you're going to block our light. And our architect said, you know what? Nobody has the right to light.
1: This freaks me out now.
0: Yeah.
1: That somebody beside you can actually build something so big.
0: Yeah.
1: That you won't get the sun in your garden.
0: Under the law, you don't automatically have the right to light for your garden. Isn't that mad? So you can't make your neighbour chop down a tree just because it's blocking your sunlight from outdoor areas. They can put up a marquee if they want, and you still can't complain.
1: They can put up a marquee, but it's not permanent.
0: Well, there are certain actions you can take if branches extend over your property line, if a window has been blocked, or if several evergreen trees create a tall hedge.
1: Wow.
0: Yeah.
1: Mine aren't evergreen, they're bay trees.
0: They're not evergreen.
1: No.
0: Do they shed?
1: No. Yes.
0: Do they?
1: Yes. Okay, that's why I have to sweep the garden every day.
0: So under the law, you don't automatically have the right to light. The right to light. Yeah. Is that mad?
1: Yes. So when you're going for planning permission, on what grounds could someone say, no, don't do that?
0: I think if it's really obstreperously covering all of your light, then you can. I think. But then we had an issue across our estate where in the back gardens there was a nursing home and it was adding extra tops or extra stories onto it, and it blocked gardens completely, and they tried to stop it and they couldn't.
1: See, I often kind of think, right, like, how come I look at some houses and I think, how the hell did they get
0: planning
1: permission? Yeah. Even down on our way home on Strand Road, you know, like that new build that is completely blocking the sea view from the houses behind
0: it. Yes, yeah, yeah.
1: How did they get permission to put in that third floor?
0: I don't think you have the right to a view.
1: But people buy houses for the view.
0: So you got to, that's why you want to be very careful and look into the plans to see if there's something there. I mean, people have...
1: Oh, yes, that's a point, actually. Mm. So when you're viewing a house, if you see that next door has a planning application...
0: Yeah.
1: To check it.
0: To check it. To check everything. Or check where... Like, an apartment block can go up anywhere. It's six stories high. And then, poof, it's gone. Like, where we sit here, we used to have a great view. And now there's that big building beside us.
1: Yeah. It's dark in here now.
0: It's dark in here.
1: I can only see your teeth.
0: Thankfully.
1: Yeah.
0: But that's blocked our... We had a lovely view out of
1: it. Actually. We need to complain to the council.
0: It's too late. So that's the law. The law is, under the law, you don't automatically have the right to light for your garden. Good luck to you.
1: Oh, God.
0: Just get on with your neighbours. Buy them a tin of biscuits.
1: Sometimes that doesn't work. What are people thinking? Does anyone care?
0: We'll get to it after news if they care.
1: I'd say now you're not very pleasant to live beside.
0: I'm very, very...
1: Sorry for doing this to you, but it's the noise. Now, my whole family think I shout, and I don't know if it's because I wear headphones.
0: Mm. You can be loud, though.
1: But Richard goes, oh my God, the windows are open.
0: Yeah. Oh God, that sounds like my mother.
1: The windows are open.
0: The windows are open.
1: Like,
0: stop.
1: Like, Jack! Yeah.
0: The windows are open.
1: Yeah, I'm like Marge Simpson's sisters.
0: Oh.
1: Because my children have selective hearing.
0: Yeah,
1: you're correct. So it's like, Jack! And then she goes, oh, my God, the windows are open.
0: Ah, that brings me back to the 80s.
1: But I'm mindful when I have people around, say, in the back garden, where you blare music till 3 in the morning.
0: Now, we have to go. The news is on the way. And I have a few invites to send out. Oh, hang on.
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12: At 9 o'clock, good morning, I'm Brona Cox. The most significant overhaul of anti-money laundering regulations in decades has been announced. It focuses on crypto and gambling, and as part of the changes, casinos will face stricter regulation. Jessica Woodlock has the details.
13: Casino clubs operating here will have to follow a new framework, with stricter enforcement of license conditions applied. The government is going to develop an industry standard relating to cryptocurrencies in betting. While it will become mandatory for casino customers to use one bank account to contribute and receive funds. Separately, cryptocurrency transfers will soon require a greater level of detail to help trace unusual activity. The Department of Finance says legislation underpinning this is well advanced. Taoiseach Finance Minister Simon Harris says it sends a clear message that Ireland is not a safe place to launder criminal proceeds.
12: A status yellow high temperature warning remains in effect for all of Leinster and County Tipperary until tomorrow morning. It follows a humid night with lows of 19 degrees recorded in some parts of the country. Alan O'Reilly from Carlow Weather says another warm day is ahead.
14: Especially in the east and the southeast, with temperatures possibly hitting 30 degrees again. Carlow and Dublin area and Kildare are likely to see the warmest temperatures, but it will be warmer in many areas, just a little bit fresher further west.
12: Meanwhile, drought is costing farmers €3 million a day in extra feed and fodder. The Irish Farmers Journal says grass growth has stalled, with many farmers in the east and south effectively moving into winter feeding mode. Feed costs for dairy cows are reaching €3.50 per animal per day, with some farmers selling cattle to reduce costs. Farm organisations are calling for the National Fodder and Food Security Committee to reconvene. In the UK, Nigel Farage is facing off against Count Binface and three candidates from the monster-raving Loony Party in a by-election. Voters in Clacton are heading to the polls to elect their new MP after the Reform UK leader resigned amid controversy over a €5 million payment he'd accepted from a friend. None of the UK's main political parties are running candidates in the election, where Mr Farage is trying to win his seat back. James Lyons, a former director of communications for former British Prime Minister Keir Starmer, says voters in Clacton feel their constituency is a laughingstock.
15: What a festival of democracy we've got going on in Clacton today. You know, British politics is continuing to deliver. We've got all sorts of others. We've got 20 independents standing. Lawrence Fox is standing for the Reclaim Party. We've got someone standing for the Freedom Alliance. And my personal favourite is a chap called Marcus White, who is standing for the Everyone is God Party.
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12: And millions of people around the world have experienced the most significant solar eclipse in 27 years. Coverage of around 90% was witnessed here, with some areas plunged into near darkness. Over 100 people gathered at Dunsink Observatory in West Dublin to witness the eclipse.
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12: Starting with soccer, it's a big night in Europe for the League of Ireland. Shamrock Rovers lead 3-1 heading into the second leg of their Europa League qualifier against KF Ignatia. Kickoff in Albania is at 8 o'clock Irish time. In the Conference League qualifiers, Bohemians need to overturn a 2-0 deficit against Midtjylland. If they don't get a result tonight, their European journey is over. That's underway in Denmark at 6. Meanwhile, Shelburne will be hoping to make home advantage count against Ajax. John Russell's side are 3-1 down from the first leg in Amsterdam last week. That tie resumes at Tulke Park from 7:45. And PSG retained the UEFA Super Cup last night at the expense of Aston Villa. The Champions League holders were 2-1 winners in Salzburg. In the European Athletics Championships, Rashida Adeleke is well placed for a medal in the women's 200 metres final. She's due on the track in Birmingham at 10:10 this evening. Before that, Mark English goes in the men's 800 metres final, which is down for decision just before 9:30. And in Gaelic games, Kilkenny senior hurling boss Henry Shefflin's management team was ratified by the Kilkenny County Board last night. Shefflin was named as senior hurling manager early last month.
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12: In Dublin, the Grand Canal inbound is busy between Harold's Cross Bridge and Leeson Street. North Strand Road inbound is slow between Fairview and Eastwall Road Junction. In Galway, the Bohorna Drive westbound is backed up approaching the Headford Road Junction. In Limerick, there is a short queue on each approach to Union Cross. And in Cork, there is a delay on the N28 southbound from the Ballinrae Road Junction to the Hilltown turnoff.
19: Ireland's weather.
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12: Another very warm day with cloud and sunny spells. There will be showery outbreaks of rain, mainly in parts of Connacht and West Munster. Highest temperatures of 23 to 30 degrees. 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

0: Lucy in the morning.
1: Good morning. Great. What the hell is your problem?
0: For a nice, Thursday morning. Okay, so on the way, we've got a great interview. We're going to talk to Claire Sweeney.
1: Claire Sweeney, guys.
0: We did catch up with Claire a couple of weeks ago, but we're going to play it again because it's very relevant now.
1: Of course, and we're going to remind you of how good Annie is. I saw it on, was it Sunday night?
0: Tuesday night.
1: Tuesday night. Who are we? Tuesday night.
0: Yeah.
1: In the Bord Gáis Energy Theatre down the road. It was probably one of the best nights out I've had in a long time.
0: Oh.
1: And dare I say the popcorn is delicious there.
0: You're still going on about popcorn.
1: Well, I just loved it. I'm very fussy about popcorn because you don't get that in cinemas.
0: So the show was good though, was it?
1: The show, obviously. I've been raving about her. Yeah. Claire is Miss Hannigan and I couldn't take my eyes off the stage.
0: Yeah.
1: I couldn't.
0: She's that good.
1: She's that good.
0: That's brilliant.
1: And she just, you know the way people say, there's an X factor about certain people, but you know when she's on the stage, you can feel it in the room. You know those people?
0: Yeah, she's she that
1: commands,
0: presence. Yeah.
1: Yes, the presence. And just Miss Hannigan and just her, you know, just her ways. And she's this kind of like, you know, crazy, sexy, nice, kind, mean, everything.
0: Okay, character. Yeah.
1: And her accent, she's American. She's like Brooklyn.
0: Oh, she got the accent down.
1: Yes.
0: Oh, well done.
1: Brilliant, brilliant show, guys.
0: What
1: and
0: about
1: one
0: Annie?
1: For the kids.
0: What about Annie? Was
1: Annie
0: good?
1: Annie was adorable. Yeah. Annie's voice, like, hit my soul. The high notes and just the size of her and the little, divine.
0: So
1: divine. I felt broody.
0: And Jess, could we get an opinion from Jess?
1: Jess is still in bed. You know what she's like.
0: Yeah,
1: she's
0: I know.
1: Summer holidays.
0: Yeah. No, but and she enjoyed it.
1: Oh my God!
0: Like
1: Jess,
0: as a spokesperson for Jess, could you?
1: As a spokesperson for Jess, let's just say my daughter Jess, who's 9, Jess wants to be Annie now.
0: Does she?
1: Yes. I hear the you know the little humming in her room.
0: I could see Jess on stage. I've always said that. I've always said that.
1: Absolutely. But probably in Vicar Street with a pint.
0: Of the three, she's the one that's she's supporting Kyla Cobbler.
1: Yeah.
0: That would be Jess.
1: They would get on well.
0: Yeah. Anyway, so it's on. How long is it on for? It's on for this week.
1: It's on this week, guys. Mm-hmm. Obviously, I know going back to school can be very expensive. But if you're looking for a family night out, it's not expensive, but it's an additional cost to children draining us this summer.
0: It's a great night out,
1: and it's worth it.
0: So in the Bord Gáis Energy Theatre here in Dublin City at the moment. Claire Sweeney is...
1: on the way.
0: Is on the way. Let's get out the Stereophonics and Madonna, and then we'll get out Claire Sweeney.
1: Yeah.
0: It's Ireland's Classic Hits Radio.

0: Ireland's Classic Hits Radio. It is Colm and Lucy in the morning. Good morning to you. Right, as we mentioned, Annie is on in the Borgosh Energy Theatre.
1: Oh my goodness, get down. Get down to the Borgosh Energy Theatre. Yes, book it. It's there for a week. It's a great family night, and for our younger friends, I'd say for the under 12s.
0: Mm. So Claire Sweeney popped into us a couple of weeks ago, and we caught up with her. Of course, Claire is the star of Annie.
1: So I cannot believe this. In Annie, you are the evil one. Well, she's not evil, is she, Miss Hannigan?
2: Oh, she's very evil. She's awful, and she's fabulous.
1: She's fabulous.
0: Feel like you like that.
2: Oh, yeah.
0: Yeah.
2: Absolutely.
1: By far my favourite character.
2: Oh, yeah. Really good fun. Really, I mean, it's just going to be such great fun. I've wanted to play this part forever, so it's going to be fab.
1: It's going to be brilliant.
0: I love musicals, right? And I love the Borgosh Energy. Yeah. Oh, absolutely.
2: Yeah. What's your favourite one?
1: He's been to all of them.
0: Hairspray.
2: I did Hairspray.
0: I just saw that there.
2: Yeah, I loved it, yeah.
0: Sister Act.
2: I've not done that.
0: And my daughter was in Joseph and the Amazing Technicolor Dreamcoat in the Borgosh Energy Theatre.
2: Yeah.
0: Do you get many characters like Miss Hannigan where it's like a really evil type? Because I'd imagine actors love that.
2: Well, I've done that in pantomime.
0: Okay.
2: The baddie. You know, it's a funny one because, you know, you got the three ages of pantomime. In the old days, you started off as principal boy.
0: Yeah.
2: Then, when you got into your 40s, you started getting off of the evil queen.
0: Right.
2: Then you get off of fairy godmother. I'm not there yet, but I'm sure it's not far away. But the same, I remember.
0: Is that the last level, fairy godmother?
1: Well, the ugly sisters.
2: No.
0: Listen.
2: Can I just say, Corrie's harder work.
1: Is it?
2: When you are full on in a soap, you're all day filming from 7 a.m. right through, then you're home and you're learning lines.
1: Yeah.
2: With Annie, you're on stage for 2 hours.
0: Right.
2: And you haven't got to relearn anything, so it's a lot easier.
1: What do you do if you forget your line? Not that that's ever going to happen to you. Let me just find some wood.
2: Well, it's fine. You just bat your way through it, don't you?
0: Is there a skill with actors about how to remember your lines? Because that would be a fear of mine if I was to go into acting.
2: I remember Dean Sullivan, who played Jimmy Corkill years ago. He said to me, find a key word within a sentence.
0: Right.
2: So I had to say something the other day about it was in my head. And I'll just remember head. And then the next sentence was the word hand.
0: Okay.
2: And if I can find that one word and the thought of why I'm saying it, I'll get there.
0: Did you play side beside Patrick Swayze?
2: I did.
0: Oh, my God.
2: I did. I did Guys and Dolls with Patrick Swayze in 2006 in the West End.
0: Yeah.
2: And it was
0: Luck Be a Lady Tonight. What a great show. Yeah.
2: That's it. One of the happiest jobs I've ever done with one of the most beautiful men.
0: What was he like inside and out? He was just a beautiful man.
2: Really sensitive soul, really kind. I used to snog him on stage every night and forget 2,000 people were watching.
1: Was he a good kisser?
2: It was good. Yeah, gorgeous.
0: Yeah.
2: Gorgeous. Yeah. But just a beautiful actor as well.
1: Yeah, he seemed like such a lovely, gentle soul.
2: Yeah, he was.
0: He always came across in interviews and everything as just a really good guy.
2: Yeah.
0: Sad, really, wasn't it?
1: Okay.
0: Bring it up.
1: Well, let's move back to Annie because that's the reason why we've grabbed you. So
2: we talk about Dublin as well, because I love Dublin.
0: Do you?
1: You love Dublin.
2: Oh, my goodness, yeah. So I was with you last
1: We did
2: September.
1: A Virgin Media launch together.
2: Yeah, and we saw each other and absolutely clicked, which was great.
1: Yeah, we did beside each other.
0: Have you any Irish blood when you go back? Because Sweeney is...
2: O'Reilly is my name.
0: O'Reilly.
1: She's Irish blood.
2: Yes, and my family came over. From Ireland, Castlebar.
0: Oh, there you go. Yeah, beautiful Castlebar.
2: O'Reilly.
0: Yeah.
2: And
0: gosh.
2: Yeah, and that was it. And then started working in Liverpool. You know, you come here and everyone, just with Louisa, our PR lady, everyone, you're just saying how friendly everyone is. And it's like Liverpool.
0: Yeah.
2: It's just a warmth. It's like they wrap their arms around you.
0: They take care. Listen, you walk down the road here now, you'll be invited in for breakfast, for dinners, for pints.
2: Irish breakfast. I love an Irish breakfast.
0: Full Irish breakfast.
1: Yeah. Yeah. And you've got to get yourself a Guinness. Okay, just back to Annie. So it's full of some iconic songs. Which would be your personal favourite to sing?
2: Do you know which song is an absolute joy?
1: Little girls.
2: Together at last.
1: Yeah.
2: I don't actually sing that, but Little Girls is great. Easy Street.
0: Right.
1: Easy Street.
2: I love it.
0: Yeah.
2: And then belting out Tomorrow at the end. It's going to be so
0: joyful. With the whole
2: crew,
0: the whole cast on stage.
2: And do you know, I've got an 11-year-old son, and he breaks up. So it was a big decision, leaving Corrie, going on tour. How's it going to work with my boy? I'm a single mom, Anyway, I was like, the wonderful thing is, when he finishes school, I've just started in Annie, so he can come on tour with me for the whole of the summer.
1: Oh,
2: so he's
1: going
2: to come to Ireland. He's going to go down to Cork, see his friends.
1: Oh, how lovely.
2: Yeah.
0: Yeah, and that's pretty cool.
1: Brilliant. So he breaks up next month.
2: Right.
0: It was funny when my daughter, she's 26 now, but when she was about 5 or 6, she used to sing Tomorrow, but she couldn't hear the words, so she was Betcha Bommin' Donna.
1: Betcha Bommin' Donna.
0: So we still sing Betcha Bommin' Donna. She's 26, listening.
1: I'm definitely, A, I love you, and B, I love Annie. I'm definitely coming
2: out. Everyone knows the songs, don't they?
1: Yes.
2: And you know what, this show as well, it's a wonderful, if you want to get your kids into theatre.
1: Yeah.
2: It's the perfect show.
1: Absolutely.
2: To start them loving theatre.
1: Yes.
0: Claire, it's been a real treat talking to
1: Claire,
0: you. Thank you so much.
1: So good to see you. Yes. I really feel like you just need to move over here full time.
2: Good luck with everything you do, Lucy.
1: Thank you very much.
2: You've got loads of great things happening. It's exciting.
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0: Okay, just 9:30, let's go to the newsroom. Brona has an update.
12: Hi Colm, here's the main news headlines. The most significant overhaul of anti-money laundering regulations in decades has been announced. A status yellow high temperature warning remains in effect for all of Leinster and County Tipperary until tomorrow morning. Meanwhile, some farmers may be forced to sell their cattle as the prolonged dry spell continues to drive up feed and fodder costs. Littering caused by people raiding bins for items to recycle is costing Dublin City Council €1,000 a day. And millions of people around the world have experienced the most significant solar eclipse in 27 years. In sport, Bohemians need to overturn a 2-0 deficit against Midtjylland, while Shelburne will be hoping to make home advantage count against Ajax in the Conference League qualifiers tonight. PSG retained the UEFA Super Cup last night at the expense of Aston Villa. And Kilkenny's senior hurling boss Henry Shefflin's management team was ratified by the Kilkenny County Board last night. And the weather, very warm with cloud and sunny spells. There will be showery outbreaks of rain, mainly in parts of Connacht and Westmunster. Highest temperatures of 23 to 30 degrees.
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12: In Dublin, Gardner Street inbound is congested from Railway Street Junction to Bressford Place. St John's Road inbound is backed up between Military Road Junction and the Quays. In Limerick, there's a queue on Athlunkard Street inbound at Island Road Junction. And in Cork, there's a delay on Wilton Road northbound from Wilton Roundabout to Dennehy's Cross. And now you're up to date on Ireland's Classic Hits Radio.
0: Okay, thank you. Now,
1: coming up to Stevie Lewis, we have to talk. I couldn't build Nighy. I know he's not Nighy. Nighy
0: is a great story.
1: Wait till I tell you just about how crazy he is.
0: Yeah.
1: And just absolutely hilarious.
0: Love it.
1: I had a great story about it.
0: It's on the way. Ireland.

0: Talbot Collection. 4-star hotels in Wexford, Dublin, Cork, Carlo, Limerick and Tipperary. Perfect for a couple's retreat. See talbotcollection.ie.
1: Gosh, do you guys know Bill Nighy?
2: Love
1: he
2: him.
1: Is obviously an English actor. What age do you think he is? Not that it matters.
2: Oh, gosh, he's probably about 78 now, is he?
1: 76.
2: I was about to say 76.
1: So he did an interview.
2: 76!
1: Doesn't really work anymore. I remember Jess said we can't do that anymore. Okay. It's embarrassing. He did an interview with Daily Mirror, and he has confessed that not only does he not have a washing machine, but he also has a very small oven that he never uses. Right?
2: Yeah.
1: He has never worn shirts in the workplace, and he finds the whole thing offensive. So we find more footage of other things he won't do.
2: Yeah.
1: Go on then.
3: What advice have you got for buying a pair of swim trunks?
4: I have absolutely zero idea about swimwear. I don't think I've ever owned swimwear, even when I was probably in some kind of shape to wear swimwear. Why don't you just get some jeans, cut them off and jump in?
1: So he's in this new movie, and in the movie he's got to wear sloppy tracksuit bottoms and shorts. And he's playing the role of an alcoholic author, Andrew Dyer. Actually, it sounds like you would love... No, I'm not saying it sounds like you.
2: Yeah.
1: It sounds like you would love this.
2: Sorry, just to clarify, I am not an author yet.
1: No, you're not.
2: Yeah,
1: no,
2: yeah,
1: but
2: yeah,
1: you
2: yeah,
1: like Jackie Bottoms and Malbec. Anyway, I just love the fact that he says, oh my God, you know, I have never been seen in public in shorts.
2: Yeah.
1: He said, in fact, I haven't worn shorts since I played rugby at school.
2: Oh, that's brilliant.
1: He says that leisure wear of any sort has been banned completely from my wardrobe.
2: Oh, wow.
1: I don't understand, he says, why older people wear sportswear when they're not exercising.
2: Oh, God.
1: He's
2: Bill, we love you.
1: He's just an absolute genius. Is Bill married? It doesn't really go to any...
2: No, he's not. He's not married.
1: He's single and ready to mingle.
2: So, Bill, he was brilliant in Love Actually. Do you remember?
1: Oh, my God.
2: He was the fading pop star in Love Actually.
1: Yes. I love the way he talks. And any time I kind of see him being interviewed, he's exactly the same in real life.
2: So, ever so grand.
1: Love. Yeah. So posh.
2: I look forward to this movie, actually, yeah.
1: Yeah. Okay, Jeremy Clarkson also has a problem with the eclipse.
2: Oh, does he? Good on
1: you,
2: Jeremy.
1: So I'm so glad that it wasn't just us. But as many Sky watchers took to social media to share their incredible snaps of the eclipse, Jeremy said, it's so annoying, we actually didn't get the eclipse here, where I live.
2: There you go.
1: He said, the next partial eclipse will be 2050, which I won't see. And the next one will be 2090, which I'll never see.
2: Yeah.
1: And he said, like a lot of people, I stood outside.
2: Yeah.
1: On the farmland.
2: On farmland.
1: And he said, I thought to myself, I'm just going to enjoy it now. I'm just going to get involved. And he said, nothing happened.
2: We were the same.
1: He said, I saw footage beside Big Ben in London.
2: Yeah.
1: You can clearly see it happening. And everywhere else. No, Jeremy said, nothing. It did not happen above his farm.
2: We know where we...
1: Jeremy,
2: we hear you, Jeremy.
1: The exact same. It didn't happen above our gardens either.
2: Yeah, yeah. It was ridiculous.
1: And I'm beginning to think now, right?
2: It's a conspiracy. Didn't happen?
1: No. I'm not full-blown Candace Owens yet. But I do think that some people are taking other people's photos and posting, like Jeremy.
2: Yes.
1: Do you think that was Jeremy's footage?
2: No, I think Jeremy took that from National Geographic and just cut out everything.
1: Because I've seen a lot of the same picture going around.
2: Yes.
1: You're going, oh my God, that's amazing. Yeah. And I feel like it's just an excuse for them to post or get involved.
2: And a lot of the pictures suspiciously look like the eclipse that took place in 1983.
1: So guys, we are on to those people. Okay? And like Jeremy Clarkson, we saw nothing. Not even a cloud.
2: No.
1: More Celebrity Loose tomorrow morning.
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2: All right. What have we got?
3: We've got Louise. Good morning, Louise.
4: Hello, how are you?
2: Hello.
3: Louise, where are you?
4: I am currently driving out to Blackrock Clinic, actually.
3: Oh, okay. Oh. All okay?
4: Yeah.
2: Okay.
4: Oh, all good, yeah. Just a little checkup, that's all.
3: Okay.
2: Okay. Get there early.
3: Yeah.
2: Because they're doing work outside it. It's so annoying.
3: The road
4: I know, I just thought they're warning me that it might take a while to get a bit of parking, so.
3: Yeah. Okay. Okay.
2: Yeah, I'm trying to think, where could we advise her to park?
3: Well, she's on her way out.
2: Oh, you've left?
4: Oh, I'd say, just coming down the beach
3: front
4: now, you know?
3: Yeah, yeah. Yeah.
2: She might be better off parking with the shopping centres and walking.
3: Did she not just say she's on her way out?
2: No, she's on her way there.
3: Oh, sorry. Okay. Park up at Blackrock Shopping Centre and walk down.
2: Yeah.
3: I don't know.
2: It might be okay, but it is a pain in the bottom trying to get parking
3: there.
2: It is. Anyway, if we give you this dosh, you can get a helicopter.
3: Okay.
2: So what are you thinking?
4: What did you say to him?
2: Yeah.
3: What did Lucy Kelly say to Colm Hayes? Yeah.
2: Yeah.
4: Yeah, so you said to him, how many times do you go to the toilet or how many times do you pee during the night?
2: How many times you at...
1: The answer is two.
3: Been guessed many, many, many, many, many times. Sorry, Louise. Okay.
4: No.
3: All right. Never mind. Have a handy day. Take it handy, okay?
2: Bye-bye, Louise. Look after yourself.
3: See you later. Bless.
2: Bye-bye.
3: Bye-bye. Bye-bye. Stephen, good morning to you.
2: Stephen.
5: Good morning, Colm.
2: Hello there.
3: Good morning, Stephen. How are you today?
5: Not too bad.
3: Okay, good.
2: What are you thinking?
5: I think, how many times have you shopped at Lidl's?
2: How many times? Go on, then.
3: Have you shopped at Lidl?
2: How many times...
5: Yes.
2: ...you... At
1: the answer is two.
3: Oh, sadly, no, Stephen. Okay.
5: Okay.
2: Bye, Stephen. Thank you.
3: Do it again. There
2: okay,
3: you
2: guys. Remember, you get another two chances today to win that money with Trina and the Damien. What did Lucy Kennedy say to Colm Hayes? Colm Hayes, look at our Instagram page. So, Gwen from Ballybrack.
3: Gwen.
2: Has sent in the eclipse that happened in Sandy Cove last night.
3: Oh no.
2: And who lives in Sandy Cove?
3: Well, nearly both
2: I do.
3: Of us, yeah. I'm just up the road.
2: This is Sandy Cove Beach where the eclipse happened.
3: Okay.
2: Two streets away from my house, Gwen. I am so embarrassed.
3: Maybe you were looking the wrong way.
2: What time was that at though?

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2: Party. 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
3: It's Thursday week,
2: 087 188 0008. What?
3: It's Thursday week, week.
2: Thursday week, week, week, week,
3: it's
2: week,
3: Thursday week, week.
2: So we all have 2 weeks to find good spanks and a fan. Because it is the, and a fan is in a on your face. Last year I was stealing from strangers.
3: But at least this year it is in the garden.
2: We are in the garden, but we do jump around and dance a lot. Yes. We might do Rock the Boat if I'm feeling flexible.
3: And there's prizes as well on the night. There's food, there's drink, there's everything you could want.
2: Yeah, yeah.
3: At a party, so it's going to be pretty cool.
2: Just WhatsApp. Party and your name to 087 188.
3: Give us your location as well, because obviously this is the Dublin party, so.
2: Well, who are we to decide on where people live?
3: You're absolutely right.
2: Get them in, guys. Your name and party, 087 188 0008. Thank you.

0: Ireland's Classic Hits Radio. It is Colin and Lucy in the morning. Good morning to you.
1: Good morning.
0: Okay.
1: Good morning.
0: That's it. We got to go. You're not here. I'm not here tomorrow.
1: No.
0: Everything's happening, kicking off. But you've got a big night on Sunday night.
1: Sunday night, 9 o'clock, Virgin Media One, Unfiltered with myself. And this Sunday, I'm interviewing Tommy Fleming, his first and only television interview. Kate Nash, whoever knows, singer-songwriter.
0: Oh, I love her foundations.
1: And Tom Reed Wilson.
0: Love him.
1: Who is a superstar.
0: Yeah.
1: I'm a Celebrity, Get Me Out of Here. Celebs Go Dating. He was in I'm a Celebrity, Get Me Out of Here. And he talks like this. He's the most beautiful voice. And
0: he's
1: the
0: beautiful
1: most
0: voice.
1: Beautiful soul.
0: And he does Word of the Day on Instagram.
1: Yes,
0: and
1: he's a wordsmith.
0: Yeah, beautiful.
1: And we're throwing Irish words at him. It's
0: very
1: a brilliant
0: funny.
1: Show.
0: Yeah.
1: Emotional at times, obviously, with Tommy, and then funny with Tom. And Kate is a great all-round girl, and she's very proud of her Irish roots. So this Sunday, 9 o'clock, Virgin Media One, Unfiltered with myself.
0: There you go. And best luck to my son and daughter-in-law. Oh, God, I have to get used to saying that. Because they're
1: Alex
0: getting
1: and Laura. Yeah, are we okay to say this?
0: Oh, yeah.
1: Alex and Laura, tomorrow is your big day. I am so excited for you both. My advice is, as crazy as it gets, try and take a deep breath and take it all in, because it goes by so quickly.
0: Yeah.
1: And before you know it, you're cutting the cake.
0: I know.
1: And I'll be drinking with you on Saturday.
0: And it's Alex's, Laura's birthday today. Happy birthday, Laura.
1: Happy birthday, Laura.
0: God,
1: and
0: so
1: how is the
0: on.
1: Father of the groom's speech coming along?
0: Gotta go. See you. See you on the other side.
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11: At 10 o'clock, good morning, I'm Brona Cox. Paying in crypto will come with extra scrutiny under changes coming in from today. The government is updating its crypto framework, meaning traders will need to use one bank account when sending and receiving funds, and they'll have to provide adequate details of the recipient. It forms part of a new strategy to tackle money laundering here, with more regulations also set to come in for the casino industry. A man who was bitten by a shark off the coast of County Waterford is recovering in hospital. 27-year-old fisherman Sebastian Ackham was rescued by the RNLI following the incident on Tuesday afternoon. He was taken to hospital in Cork with a leg injury following a multi-agency operation near Ramhead in Ardmore involving Ballycotton RNLI. Biologist and author of Wild Dublin, Aina Nilovna, says the blue shark is not an aggressive species.
12: And it's not swimming around with its fin up like something in the comics. Not at all. It was minding its own business, got caught. But any fish you catch will try and fight for its life. I mean, wouldn't anyone? I mean, if you catch a conger, it'll take the finger off you.
11: Littering caused by people raiding bins for items to recycle is costing Dublin City Council €1,000 a day. The return deposit scheme, which was introduced in 2024, reimburses people who return plastic bottles and aluminium cans. Daryl Barron, Lord Mayor of Dublin, says he has seen it firsthand.
13: Every time I'm going around the city now, even at night time, you can see them breaking the bags, bursting the bags. Damaging locks is actually the biggest issue that we're now having. The big belly bins that we have, they're even damaging them. So, and our smaller bins that don't compact, we're having issues with them. They're breaking the bins just to get into them.
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1: Live.
11: And Bumble is getting rid of one of its most famous features. The dating app is scrapping its women first messaging rule, which it's had since it launched in 2014. It's also extending the time users have to reply from 24 hours to 72. Bumble says it has surveyed women and two-thirds prefer if the man messages first, as it takes the pressure off them. Sport is next.
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11: Starting with soccer, it's a big night in Europe for the League of Ireland. Shamrock Rovers lead 3-1 heading into the second leg of their Europa League qualifier against KF Ignatia. Kickoff in Albania is at 8 o'clock Irish time. In the Conference League qualifiers, Bohemians need to overturn a 2-0 deficit against Midtjylland. If they don't get a result tonight, their European journey is over. That's underway in Denmark at 6. Meanwhile, Shelburne will be hoping to make home advantage count against Ajax. John Russell's side are 3-1 down from the first leg in Amsterdam last week. That tie resumes at Talca Park from 7:45. And PSG retained the UEFA Super Cup last night at the expense of Aston Villa. The Champions League holders were 2-1 winners in Salzburg. And in the European Athletics Championships, Rashida Adeleke is well placed for a medal in the women's 200 metres final. She's due on the track in Birmingham at 10:10 this evening. Before that, Mark English goes in the men's 800 metres final, which is down for decision just before 9:30.
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11: Another very warm day with cloud and sunny spells. There will be showery outbreaks of rain, mainly in parts of Connacht and West Munster. Highest temperatures of 23 to 30 degrees. 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

Ireland's Classic Hits Radio. It is the home of the 80s and 90s. Good morning. How are you? It's Trina Mara. Well, did you see it last night? The solar eclipse. We made the viewing things, projector thing, out of the cereal box and the tin foil. Put a little hole in it. And we saw absolutely nothing. I don't know whether it was... Now, I could see the little... Before the things happened, I could see, like, the way the sun was projecting into the... But I couldn't see it at the time of the eclipse. So I don't know whether I did something wrong. Did the cereal box work for you, or did you have the glasses? Now, later on, I managed to borrow a pair of glasses from the neighbour, and I could see this incredible... Obviously, the eclipse is over, but the orange kind of sun and how dark it was around. But the cereal box didn't work for me. How did you get on? Let us know in voice note 087-188-0008. Here's Amy Winehouse, Valerie, on Ireland's Classic Hits Radio.

0: Ireland's Classic Hits Radio. It is the home of the 80s and 90s. I'm getting slagged here about my cereal boxes that I made. Looking at the solar eclipse last night, I couldn't see anything. I got this in a voice note.
1: Trina, when you make them boxes and you're using the box, you have to actually stay looking through the box for an hour, an hour and a half? Nearly 2 hours, actually, to see it all happening through the box, Gwen Brennan.
0: Okay, I might have run out of patience because I was ready to go at 6 o'clock. I didn't sit there, you know, straight. I waited a long time, though, and I didn't see anything happening, so I thought I'd done it wrong. Another one here. Marie as well. Thank you, Marie. Marie's the colander and the white paper and saw Feckle. Yeah, I'm not the only one. I've seen loads of people on social media who didn't actually see anything. I did see something later on, though, when I got the glasses off a neighbour. Did you see it? Did everyone see it? Am I the only one now who it didn't work with the cereal box? Let us know.
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0: 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It is the home of the 80s and 90s. Okay, my cereal box didn't exactly work last night for the solar eclipse. A lot of people send me in their photos boasting about what they saw. This is after coming in.
1: We said we had the glasses training and we said everything. We were up on the Edmundstown Road in Rathfarnham in the Merry Plowboy. We were up there for about 2.5 hours, maybe 3 hours. And we watched it from start, middle and finish and seeing everything. The glasses were dead handy and they were only a couple of bob through a mail order, so.
0: Sure, I'll order them now and I'll have them in time for the next one when I'm 109. Here's Adele, Make You Feel My Love on Ireland's Classic Hits Radio.

0: Ireland's Classic Hits Radio. It's Trina Mara. I wonder if Kourtney Kardashian is expecting again. She's 47, but she was at a premiere last night and her hubby kept on rubbing her belly. All the details coming up next on the Entertainment Bit. It's Ireland's Classic Hits Radio.
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0: Kourtney Kardashian and her husband Travis Barker have sparked pregnancy rumours after a red carpet appearance at the LA premiere of his documentary Travis Barker Louder Than Fear. He kept on rubbing her belly for the photographers. Now Kourtney, who's 47, already has three children with her ex Scott. Those kids are aged 16, 14 and 11, and then in November 2023 she had a baby boy with Travis. In this new documentary they speak about fertility treatment and pregnancy loss before their son was born. It also details Travis's career with Blink 182 and looks at the plane crash she was in 2008. The private jet he was travelling on crashed during takeoff from an airport in South Carolina. Four of the six people on board died, including both pilots, Travis's security guard and his personal assistant. The only other survivor of the crash was Adam Goldstein, known as DJ AM, who died a year later following an accidental drug overdose, so Travis has experienced a lot of trauma. The plane crash left him severely injured with 65% burns. He broke all of his ribs and fractured his back in four different places. There was also talk of amputating his foot. He spent over 3 months in hospital undergoing 27 surgeries and multiple skin grafts.
9: Travis was in really bad shape. There was an absolute concern whether or not he would survive.
10: I've never stepped foot on a plane since the crash. And when I think about it, I have the worst flashbacks.
11: I've got two on the ground with burns over here. Get a f***ing in this, man.
10: The last thing my mom said to me was just play drums.
12: The drums are literally the heartbeat of the musical body.
13: A lot of people came just to watch him.
10: He just had this, oh, you're going to get picked up by a band and you will be a star attraction.
14: I told him, you better get yourself a job, boy. And he said, no, Dad.
10: I'm going to go play in a punk rock band and I won't have a plan B. Mark and Tom come up to me and said, our drummer just left. Would you consider playing? The show starts in an hour.
15: It felt effortless.
16: Things were just exploding.
17: That was quite a wild ride.
18: I was touring with Blink nonstop. I was taking so many pills that I had a security guard whose only job was to watch me sleep and make sure I was breathing.
10: It was all a blur.
9: And then came the crash.
10: Just fire and chaos everywhere.
19: Falling from the sky like Icarus probably does some to your head.
20: I walk in the room, and I don't cry ever, but we cried, bro.
10: Che and Chris were like brothers to me. And then AM passing away a year later. Why am I here when everyone else isn't? I had to ask myself who I was going to be after this accident.
21: I could never truly understand what he went through.
10: I had this burning desire to become the greatest person and father I could be.
22: It changed your whole family, and I feel like brought us closer together.
23: We loved him trying to cook for us, going on bike rides. One
10: more time. Knowing how close I got to not being here, my appreciation for life is something I can't even explain. One more time.
9: Every hit is him communicating his story to the world. And dude, he has got a crazy story. One more time.
0: So that is called Travis Barker, Louder Than Fear on Disney Plus right now. 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

0: 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Just talking about how I basically missed the solar eclipse yesterday because my serial method didn't work for me. Now, I did see at about 7:45, I borrowed a pair of glasses off the neighbour and I did see something, but I missed the process, put it that way.
1: Hey, Trina, if it's any consolation, myself and my daughter were going driving to Loch Gur last night to see it, or yesterday evening. And we ended up with a flat tire on the side of the motorway, so we spent most of it there. When with the cloud coverage, we couldn't see anything. So you're not the only one.
2: Good morning, Trina. Seamus from Armagh here. Talking about the eclipse, I seen absolutely sack all of it. Love the show. Seamus from Armagh.
0: See, I think the key was having the glasses. Should have ordered them.
3: No, Trina, I wouldn't hear of it. If you're genuine and you want them to watch the next one, I send these ones over to you.
0: Ah, you're so kind. I'll be 109.
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15: At 11 o'clock, good morning, I'm Brona Cox. The Taoiseach says new rules will make Ireland an unsafe place for money laundering. Simon Harris has announced new regulations which will introduce greater levels of transparency in cryptocurrency transactions. Casinos will also be subject to closer scrutiny, with their licences strictly monitored and customers only allowed to use one account to contribute and receive funds. Michael Kavanagh from the Compliance Institute says money laundering is a high-level criminal activity.
16: It is
7: borderless, if you like, this type of crime. And there are huge numbers, I'm talking to our members, there are huge teams and numbers of people in various jurisdictions, factories effectively, that are totally dedicated towards money laundering, towards financial crime, towards the scams that we are all seeing.
15: A potato blight advisory is in effect until tomorrow morning. Met Éireann says soil conditions in the southeast of the country are at near drought or drought conditions, while parts of south and east Leinster are experiencing dry soil conditions. A status yellow high temperature warning for Leinster and County Tipperary remains in effect. Alan O'Reilly from Carlow Weather says the situation for farmers isn't going to improve over the next week.
16: There is likely to be some rain on Monday, but parts of the southeast, which are under the worst conditions in terms of soil moisture deficit, now look likely to see less than 10 millimetres of rain, possibly even less than 5 millimetres. So while we will see more changeable weather next week, the wait in terms of the farmers waiting for a good kind of week of rainfall, that wait continues.
15: The host city of next year's Eurovision Song Contest has been revealed. Burgas in Bulgaria will stage the event after singer Dara won this year's competition in Austria. Organisers say it has a strong musical and cultural identity. Yesterday it was announced any winners won't be allowed to host the contest if their country was involved in an armed conflict or sensitive geopolitical situation.
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14: Live.
15: And Travis Kelce has called his wedding to Taylor Swift the best night of his life. The singer and the NFL star got married at Madison Square Garden in New York last month. He's told reporters he had a fun off-season and thanked the 1,000 guests who were there. Sport is next.
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15: Starting with soccer, the FAI has confirmed it has withdrawn support for the re-election bid of FIFA president Gianni Infantino. In a statement this morning, the association revealed it had decided to rescind the letter of support supplied earlier this year. Infantino has been under pressure following his botched plans to sell stakes in major FIFA tournaments, including the World Cup. Meanwhile, Shamrock Rovers hold the advantage ahead of the second leg of their Europa League qualifier against KF Egnatia. They're 3-1 up heading to Albania tonight. Kickoff is at 8 o'clock Irish time. In the Conference League qualifiers, Bohemians need to overturn a 2-0 deficit against Midtjylland. If they don't get a result tonight, their European journey is over. That's underway in Denmark at 6. Meanwhile, Shelburne will be hoping to make a home advantage count against Ajax. John Russell's side are 3-1 down from the first leg in Amsterdam last week. That tie resumes at Tulke Park from 7:45. And in swimming, today's morning session is underway at the European Aquatics Championships in Paris. Fresh from her silver medal last night, Mona McSharry has come second in her heat in the women's 200 metres breaststroke. She progresses to tonight's semi-finals along with Ellie McCartney. John Short won his heat in the men's 50 metres backstroke but misses out on the semi-finals.
13: Ireland's weather.
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15: Another very warm day with cloud and sunny spells. There will be showery outbreaks of rain, mainly in parts of Connacht and West Munster. Highest temperatures of 23 to 30 degrees. 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

0: 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It is the home of the 80s and 90s. Talking about the solar eclipse last
1: night. Hey, Trina, do it here. Yeah, Trina, I think that next eclipse is in 2090.
0: Yeah.
1: I was told it's on the 23rd of September, which is my birthday. I should be about 120. So, by God, I'm going to have some party that night.
0: Ah, you will.
1: Cheers, Trina. Good luck.
0: Please invite me. I'm going to be 109. So, I hope to get the invite to that now.
2: So, Trina, the next one you can see is next year in Egypt. That's where I was just listening to the television there. And they said the best place to be going next year is Egypt for the eclipse. Well, so you don't have to wait that long. You want to go on a holiday.
0: Is that right? Yes. Okay.
3: Hi, Trina. My name is Arthur, originally from Cape Town, South Africa. I was passing through Johnstown. I think it's just out of Keller Hill. And I had to stop on the side of the road to sort out a fridge. And I got to see the eclipse through the thin clouds. It was perfect. Cell phone on video, because camera doesn't see it, so you put it on video mode, and then you could take pictures while you're on video through with a camera lens through these sunglasses. It was absolutely magnificent.
0: Ah, and another one in here.
4: Hi Trina, it's Dee here. We didn't see the eclipse either. We forgot to get the glasses, left it too late, panicked at the last minute and couldn't get any.
0: No.
4: So yeah, my 9 and 12 year old boys were all excited. They thought it was going to go dark and it would be really dramatic. And when nothing really happened, they said it was the worst eclipse ever. So there you go.
0: And you're there trying to make memories for them, aren't they? That's exactly what I was doing. I was determined that it was going to be at home, all set up with a cereal box so that I'd create these core memories for my child. And then, yeah, my design didn't work. It's Ireland's Classic Hits Radio.

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0: Ireland's Classic Hits Radio. It is the home of the 80s and 90s. How are you doing? It's Trina, hope you're in good form. Now, Back to the Future is on the way. We're going a little bit further back today, I have to say. I wonder how you'll get on. Put you to the test next.
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0: The Script released their new album, The User's Guide to Being Human, tomorrow, and there's going to be signings across the country. The first one at Golden Discs in Stephen's Green in Dublin tomorrow, 5 p.m. And then on Saturday, Danny O'Donnell is going to be at Golden Disc Patrick Street in Cork at 11 a.m. Now, how do you get a ticket? There are no physical tickets for it. Entry is via guest list only. And to be added to the guest list, you need to pre-order The User's Guide to Being Human as part of an album and ticket bundle. Tickets very limited for that. One ticket means entry for one person.
14: Yeah, we're going old school. Sell some singles, yeah. Well, there's also every 100 streams. So 100 streams. So each time you have to listen to each one of the songs 100 times, right, on the album for digital, or you sell one physical copy, right? That's the equivalent. So it's to compete with the competitors, because I think we're releasing the same week as a band that I'm not mentioning, giving them any extra promo. But I'm not telling you.
0: Mouth it.
14: No, I'm not going to say. But for every one that we sell, they're going to be streaming. So it's the race is on.
0: Okay, I'm going to have to Google that now. The 14th of August is the date that the album's coming out. So you're doing a signing in Dublin that day, and the 15th.
14: And then the 15th in Cork. Yeah, we're doing one in Cork. And there might be some more dates coming up as well.
0: Okay.
14: But yeah, you got to go on, pre-order the album, the physical copy. Again, don't stream it. Physical copy or pre-order. And we'll get to come down and sign whatever it is that you want me to sign.
0: God, your hand is going to be wrecked by the end of the day.
14: I don't mind. I'll sit, as long as I'm selling records, I don't care. And the crowd will sing
0: You can have a look at the Golden Discs website for more details. That's the entertainment bit on Ireland's Classic Hits Radio.
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1: 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We're going back to the future.
2: Do you know what? I think the Nanu Nanu has done it. Lots of people getting it right today. 1978. Sid there, I think it was the Mork and Mindy clue. Some people were saying 77, but you weren't far off. Well done, Eddie there in Ennis. Gwen in Ballybrack. Another one there. Trina, amazing memories of my recently deceased mother. The blue eyeliner and mascara. The Dallas days. I still wear the blue eyeliner. Dallas was huge in our house on a Saturday night. And the Bee Gees, she adored them, was crazy about Barry. Saw them in the RDS. And that's from Gemma. So well done if you got that right today. We were going a little bit further back, weren't we? 1978. Toto coming up next on Ireland's Classic Hits Radio.
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0: 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Not long to go now before the Westlife residency at the Three Arena. Are you going to it? It's going to be absolutely brilliant. And I know they had a video on social media there recently, and it was them basically sitting back, twiddling their thumbs, waiting for the tour to start. We've got the Amazing 80s at midday on the way, and we'll get you registered really soon for What Did Lucy Kennedy Say to Colm Hayes? 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
11: At 12 o'clock, good afternoon, I'm Brona Cox. The latest DNLR ratings have just been released, showing that more than ever are tuning in to your favourite Ireland's Classic Hits Radio. The figures released this morning show that Classic Hits has reached a new all-time high in daily listenership, with nearly 400,000 tuning in across the week, cementing the station's position as one of the largest commercial radio stations in Ireland. Classic Hits chief executive is Kevin Branigan.
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11: The man in charge of the 2022 Killarney Forest Rally has says the inquest into the death of a competitor should have been held sooner and says weather was not a factor in the incident. 22-year-old Owen McCarthy from Kildee, Dunmanway, County Cork, died after the car he was driving left the road and landed upside down in a stream. Jamie O'Hara reports from Cork City's Coroner's Court.
13: Clerk of the course Dermot Healy said medical teams and a rescue crew should be tasked to the scene of a crash within around 15 seconds of the SOS switch being activated in a car. When asked about previous evidence that several other cars activated their SOS switches before services were sent to the scene, he said they should have been sent as per guidelines. He also said the incident was over 4 years ago and that the inquest should have taken place within 6 months. The inquest continues.
11: Food bills for families may rise by €1,000 a year. Vegetable farmers, beef producers, grain growers and dairy farmers say drought is causing big problems, leading to smaller crop yields. UCC lecturer in accounting Dr. Oliver Brown says these increased costs for farmers, along with higher fuel and energy prices, will translate into higher prices for consumers at the tills. The Taoiseach says new rules will make Ireland an unsafe place for money laundering. Simon Harris has announced new regulations which will introduce greater levels of transparency in cryptocurrency transactions. Casinos will also be subject to closer scrutiny, with their licences strictly monitored and customers only allowed to use one account to contribute and receive funds.
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11: And the host city of next year's Eurovision Song Contest has been revealed. Burgas in Bulgaria will stage the event after singer Dara won this year's competition in Austria. Organisers say it has a strong musical and cultural identity. Sport is next.
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11: Starting with soccer, the FAI has confirmed it has withdrawn support for the re-election bid of FIFA president Gianni Infantino. In a statement this morning, the association revealed it had decided to rescind the letter of support supplied earlier this year. Infantino has been under pressure following his botched plans to sell stakes in major FIFA tournaments, including the World Cup. Meanwhile, Shamrock Rovers hold the advantage ahead of the second leg of their Europa League qualifier against KF Egnatia. They're 3-1 up heading into Albania tonight. Kickoff is at 8 o'clock Irish time. In the Conference League qualifiers, Bohemians need to overturn a 2-0 deficit against Midtjylland. That's underway in Denmark at 6. Meanwhile, Shelburne will be hoping to make home advantage count against Ajax. John Russell's side are 3-1 down from the first leg in Amsterdam last week. That tie resumes at Tulke Park from 7:45. And in swimming, the European Aquatics Championships continue in Paris today. Fresh from her silver medal last night, Mona McSharry has come second in her heat in the women's 200 metres breaststroke. She progresses to tonight's semi-finals along with Ellie McCartney. John Short won his heat in the men's 50 metres backstroke, but misses out on the semi-finals.
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11: Another very warm day with cloud and sunny spells. There will be showery outbreaks of rain, mainly in parts of Connacht and West Munster. Highest temperatures of 23 to 30 degrees. 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
0: Okay, so we're kicking off the amazing 80s at midday with a song that was first recorded in 1966, but then Phil Collins had a number one with it in 1982. The Supremes were the originals, by the way. Here's You Can't Hurry Love on Ireland's Classic Hits Radio.

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Do you remember the music video for this one? Here's Michael Cimbello, Maniac in Ireland's Classic Hits Radio.

0: Ireland's classic hits radio. It is the home of the 80s and 90s. I'm just laughing here. The big breaking story on Daily Mail. Mark Wright and Michelle Keegan's very, in capitals, green grass stands out next to the dry surroundings during record-breaking drought where there's a hose ban. And this whole article about how Michelle Keegan and Mark Wright's grass, their garden, is looking too green. Too green for this journalist's liking. And they want them to explain themselves, honest to God. I don't know about you, all my plants are dead. Completely dead. Dead. And I don't think I'm going to get them back to life. What are yours like? Niall Horan coming up.
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11: Kourtney Kardashian and her husband Travis Barker have sparked pregnancy rumours after a red carpet appearance at the LA premiere of his documentary Travis Barker, Louder Than Fear. He kept on rubbing her belly for the photographers. Now Kourtney, who's 47, already has three children with her ex Scott. Those kids are aged 16, 14 and 11. And then in November 2023, she had a baby boy with Travis. In this new documentary, they speak about fertility treatment and pregnancy loss before their son was born. It also details Travis's career with Blink 182 and looks at the plane crash he was in 2008. The private jet he was travelling on crashed during takeoff from an airport in South Carolina. Four of the six people on board died, including both pilots, Travis's security guard and his personal assistant. The only other survivor of the crash was Adam Goldstein, known as DJ AM, who died a year later following an accidental drug overdose. So Travis has experienced a lot of trauma. The plane crash left him severely injured with 65% burns. He broke all of his ribs and fractured his back in four different places. There was also talk of amputating his foot. He spent over 3 months in hospital undergoing 27 surgeries and multiple skin grafts.
12: Travis was in really bad shape. There was an absolute concern whether or not he would survive.
13: I've never stepped foot on a plane since the crash. And when I think about it, I have the worst flashbacks.
14: I've got two on the ground with burns over here. Get a f***ing in this man.
15: The last thing my mom said to me was just play drums.
16: The drums are literally the heartbeat of the musical body.
17: A lot of people came just to watch him.
18: He just had this, oh, you're going to get picked up by a band and you will be a star attraction.
19: I told him, you better get yourself a job, boy. And he said, no, Dad.
13: I'm going to go play in a punk rock band and I won't have a plan B. Mark and Tom come up to me and he said, our drummer just left. Would you consider playing? The show starts in an hour.
4: It felt effortless.
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3: 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I was taking so many pills that I had a security guard whose only job was to watch me sleep and make sure I was breathing.
13: It was all a blur.
3: And then came the crash.
13: Just fire and chaos everywhere.
2: Falling from the sky like Icarus probably does some to your head.
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20: We loved him trying to cook for us, going on bike rides. 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
21: 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One more
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It is the home of the 80s and 90s. Plenty of texts coming in. People looking forward to our Dublin listener party happening on the 27th of August. And we're going to be all around the country. 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

0: Ireland's Classic Hits Radio. It is the home of the 80s and 90s. I was just saying, the big breaking story on Daily Mail, all about Michelle Keegan and Mark Wright, and the fact that their grass in their garden is looking too green, given the hose pipe ban. Honest to God.
1: Ah, Trina, it was poor old Rodney Stewart last week.
0: It was, yeah.
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0: Ireland's classic hits radio. It is the home of the 80s and 90s. Has anyone been keeping an eye on Rod Stewart's garden? Is he out there hosing it down? The grass is looking far too green, isn't it? Like Michelle Keegan, Mark writes. Meatloaf on the way and a chance to win 31.5 grand. And what did Lucy Kennedy say to Colm Hayes? It's Ireland's classic hits radio.
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10: At 1 o'clock, good afternoon. I'm Ruby McManus. Here's your latest headlines. The latest JNLR ratings have just been released, showing that more than ever are tuning to your favourite Ireland's Classic Hits Radio, with nearly 400,000 tuning in across the week. It's costing Dublin City Council €1,000 a day to clean up litter caused by people searching bins for items to exchange for money. More than three quarters of financial organisations say money laundering in the digital space is on the rise. The mercury has climbed to 25 degrees in Dublin's Phoenix Park this afternoon as the country undergoes a second day of hot weather. A National Heritage Week kicks off on Saturday. Sport is next.
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10: starting with athletics, and day four continues at the European Athletics Championships in Birmingham. Marcus Lawler came through his heat in the men's 200 metres, joining Sean Agbogbo in the semi-finals later. Also this evening, Rashida Adeleke is chasing a first major senior medal in the women's 200 metres. The Tallaght sprinter contests the final at 10:10 tonight. Before that, Mark English goes in the men's 800 metres final, which is down for decision just before 9:30. And in soccer, it's advantage Shamrock Rovers ahead of the second leg of the Europa League qualifier against Kiev Ignatia. They're 3-1 up heading to Albania tonight, and kickoff is at 8 o'clock Irish time. In the Conference League qualifiers, Bose need to overturn a 2-0 deficit against Midtjylland. The return leg is underway in Denmark at 6 o'clock, and Shelburne will be hoping to make home advantage account against Ajax. John Russell's side are 3-1 down from the first leg in Amsterdam last week. That tie resumes at Tulka Park from 7:45.
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10: Humid and dry this afternoon with variable cloud and some sunny spells. The best of these across the Midlands and East with highest temperatures of 23 to 31 degrees. 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

Dublin's Classic Hits Radio on the home of the 80s and 90s with Ed Sheeran, Galway Girl. He is absolutely raking it in because he's writing for so many other artists now. And the latest one is Cat's Eye. All the kids going mad for Cat's Eye. He's co-written this song, Animal.

0: Ireland's Classic Hits Radio. It's Trina. So where did you watch the solar eclipse yesterday? Because David and Victoria Beckham were watching it on board a $16 million yacht. And yes, they had the glasses, unlike me. George Michael on the way next on Ireland's Classic Hits Radio.
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3: Thanks for calling.
2: Fraser is in Middleton in Cork. What are you doing
3: this afternoon? I have just finished a fishing trip out at sea, which was delightful. Not very many fish, but it was lovely. And now I'm just doing a bit of shopping in Middleton.
2: Are you going in to get a piece of fish to make
3: dinner?
2: Do you
3: know what? I am actually, which is crazy. Absolutely crazy. I'm going to spend a fortune in the fish shop, having just spent 3 hours catching four small mackerel. But look, I loved it. It's very relaxing. Good for the soul, good for the head.
2: Just pretend. Take the wrappers off. Pretend that you caught the other fish that you're about to buy. Okay, 31 and a half grand. Let's see, can we get you this money?
4: How many times you at...
1: The answer is two.
2: What do you think Lucy Kennedy said to Colm Hayes?
3: I think Lucy said to Colm, how many times have you tooted at yoga?
2: Sorry about that. Can't give you the money today, but do try again, won't you?
3: No bother.
2: See you now.
3: Love the programme, thanks.
2: Thanks so much. See you now. Bye-bye.
3: Bye.
2: Tracy's in Clonsilla. We're going to try and give you this money. What do you think Lucy Kennedy said to Colm Hayes?
5: It's come out of my head because I wasn't expecting it.
2: Let me play it for you one more time.
4: How many times you at...
1: The answer is two.
5: How many times have you tapped at that screen?
2: How many times have you, say again?
5: Tapped at that screen.
2: No, Tracy.
5: Oh, okay.
2: Anyway, give it another go, won't you?
5: Yeah, okay, thank you.
2: All right, take care, bye.
5: Bye-bye.
2: Damien Farrelly will give you another chance to play this at 20 to 5. What did Lucy Kennedy say to Colm Hayes?
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2: The Script released their new album, The User's Guide to Being Human, tomorrow, and there's going to be signings across the country. The first one at Golden Discs in Stephen's Green in Dublin tomorrow, 5 p.m. And then on Saturday, Danny O'Donoghue is going to be at Golden Discs Patrick Street in Cork at 11 a.m. Now, how'd you get a ticket? There are no physical tickets for it. Entry is via guest list only. And to be added to the guest list, you need to pre-order The User's Guide to Being Human as part of an album and ticket bundle. Tickets very limited for that. One ticket means entry for one person.
16: Yeah, we're going old school. Old school. Sell some singles, yeah. Well, there's also for every, I think it's every 100 streams or, yeah, so 100 streams. So each time you have to listen to each one of the songs 100 times right. on the album. For digital, or you sell one physical copy, right? That's the equivalent. So it's to compete with the competitors, because I think we're releasing the same week as a band that I'm not mentioning, giving them any extra promo. But I'm not telling you. But
2: mouth it.
16: No, I'm not going to say. But for every one that we sell, they're going to be streaming. So it's the race is on.
2: Okay, I'm going to have to Google that now. The 14th of August is the date that the album's coming out. So you're doing a signing in Dublin that day and the 15th.
16: And then the 15th in Cork. Yeah, we're doing one in Cork. And there might be some more dates coming up as well.
2: Okay.
16: But yeah, you got to go on, pre-order the album, the physical copy. Again, don't stream it. Physical copy or pre-order. And we'll get to come down and sign whatever it is that you want me to sign.
2: God, your hand is going to be wrecked by the end of the day.
16: I don't mind. 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
2: You can have a look at the Golden Discs website for more details. 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

0: Ireland's Classic Hits Radio. That is it, me, Trina Mara, for today. I will chat to you in the morning from 10 a.m. Damien Farrelly is on the way next in Ireland's Classic Hits Radio.
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2: 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Vic and David don't like the wife. 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
4: Hey, crack August Joel. Air Ireland's classic hits radio le track o brain on. Nur a veal magic kind air kill her maca August fail to kill. The hook to the August na noca the in Aaron. Ton yard book fiend to yawn. Ach will ain kyan aku. In on and stirring up a yen ever in level cane and nostalgia. August ger fader led the trip to tip. Curu two session vela air and trio lot the lunasa milanigate noca. Sustag sample in Nurdis. Ags lanchi Orion shin gji lorna nokati. Fuse the cade vlian shin, vidini owner nos meat loaf, nasaw doctors, deacon blue, Van Morrison ags na hot house flowers. Stablient in the yeed shin, honig na happy Monday, simply red, Brian Adams, Iggy Pop, crowded house to cranberries, ags in excess coma. The brush ags quag a meal a dinner lorher gok blian. Darry she failed to sour in a hair and good joe. Lay on the halcyon gone doubt. That's Crack August Kjol, Air Ireland's classic hits radio le track O'Brien on. It's almost 2 o'clock.
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16: At 2 o'clock, good afternoon. I'm Ruby McManus. An inquest has heard the family of a 22-year-old who died after crashing upside down into a stream during a rally felt they did not receive enough support from rally's governing body. Owen McCarthy died at Cork University Hospital following the incident on the fourth stage of the Killarney Forest Rally on the 20th of February 2022. Jamie O'Hara reports from Cork City Coroner's Court.
17: Clerk of the course Dermot Healy said he did not believe weather played any part in the accident and appealed for the media present to make it known there is help available for anyone who was affected by the death of Owen McCarthy. Counsel for the McCarthy family, Derek Ryan, said his clients say they got no proper follow-up from Motorsport Ireland about assistance or benefits available to them. Mr. Healy said he did contact the family and said, maybe I wasn't perfect, before saying he had had a lot going on himself, but that the buck stopped with him and all he can do is apologise. The inquest continues.
16: 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And also, Classic Hits Radio has reached a new all-time high in daily listenership, with nearly 400,000 tuning in across the week, cementing the station's position as one of the largest commercial radio stations in Ireland. Classic Hits Chief Executive is Kevin Brannigan.
18: 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Thank you so much.
16: Small children managed to invade the pitch quite easily during a friendly at Croke Park yesterday, according to a blogger. A number of fans entered the playing area late in the soccer match between Man United and Leeds. The Red Devils came out on top after a penalty shootout as the game had ended 1-1 after normal time. Annie Mitten from the United stand says Croke Park security measures were ineffective.
19: It shouldn't happen, and I've seen pictures this morning from Manchester United fans in the sections where the minors have jumped over the fence, and the stewards look a little bit dazed. They don't really know what is going on. There's like a plastic mesh net to stop them, which obviously hasn't worked.
16: A teenager has been arrested after a car was seen going the wrong way down a dual carriageway in County Wicklow. The incident happened at Junction 7 Bray on the N11 southbound at around 3:05 yesterday morning. The vehicle was found later in Bray and Gardaí are questioning the teen. Investigators are appealing for information in relation to the incident.
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16: And Dublin's New Year's Festival will return in December. Events will be scheduled for Dublin Castle and Meeting House Square, along with a music trail around the city. Volta Ireland and the Office of Public Works are joining forces again to ring in 2027. This year's countdown concert at Dublin Castle is promising a dazzling spectacle to bring in the new year. Sport is next.
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16: Starting with athletics, and day four continues at the European Athletics Championships in Birmingham. Sophie Becker has missed out on a place in the final of the women's 400 metres. She finished in eighth place in her semi-final in a time of 52.47 seconds. Marcus Lawler came through his heat in the men's 200 metres, joining Sean Egboho in the semi-finals later. Also this evening, Rashida Adeleke is chasing a first major senior medal in the women's 200 metres. The Talis sprinter contests the final at 10-10 tonight. Before that, Mark English goes in the men's 800 metres final, which is down for decision just before 9:30. And in soccer, Talca Park in Dublin hosts a huge European tie between Shelburne and four-time European champions Ajax tonight. It's the second leg of their third qualifying round tie in the Conference League, and they kick off at a sold-out Talca at 8:15. In the same competition, both need to overturn a 2-0 deficit against Midtjylland, and the return leg is underway in Denmark at 6:00.
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16: Humid and dry this afternoon with variable cloud and some sunny spells. The best of these across the Midlands and East with highest temperatures of 23 to 31 degrees. 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

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Ireland's Classic Hits Radio, One Republic. 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
0: Ireland's Classic Hits Radio. Damien Farrelly checking in now for the afternoon. And Emma has been on to me from Ballymun in Dublin. And she says, Damien, the M1 North bound is closed after Junction 10. No reason given, so we're just trying to work out and get some more information on that. But we appreciate the heads up. That's Emma, who's on the move and on the roads today, but from Ballymun in Dublin there. Thank you, Emma, for that. Usual ways indeed to keep in touch with the show. As always, we love to hear from you on text, WhatsApp and the voice notes too, which we love every day here. 087-188-0008. That's 087-188-0008. Damien.Farrelly@classichits.ie and on all our socials there at Classic Hits Radio with the Scissor Sisters. All ready to go in a moment, together with another 80s and 90s double play too.
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0: Robbie Williams, Angels, from the home of the 80s and 90s, Ireland's classic hits radio. And in news today, the FAI has withdrawn its support for FIFA president Infantino. An update on that and lots more indeed with Ruby, who's at the news desk today. And your next bunch of headlines coming up at 3 o'clock today. And I have loads more, all the ready to go for you in just a moment, from the 80s and 90s, from Spice Girls to Bob Marley's Marley and the Cranberries, just ahead now.
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0: 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And we want you to be there. 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

0: trouble it goes to get to the top of the charts, but that eventually did in 1990. Elton John and Sacrifice. Ireland's classic hits radio, home of the 80s and 90s, was Damien Farrelly in the afternoon. Our listener parties are back next one, this day 2 weeks actually, 27th of August at the Harcourt Bar and Garden, Dublin's hottest bar and all-weather beer garden. We're looking forward to a brilliant night and we'd love to see you there. Winning tickets this afternoon because they heard that little clip of Pink, Get the Party Started. Tracy in Clonsilla. Brian Turner's in Dublin 6. Come on, Brian, we'll see you on the night now. And Lorraine Loftus in Clondalkin. Very excited to get 4 tickets. Lorraine, we'll see you on the night for sure. And stay listening. Another chance to win later on in the show. Tickets to our listener party at the Harcourt, 27th of August. We'll see you this night, Fortnite. So there you go. And all you have to do is WhatsApp in the keyword party in your name and location, that's you in, and hopefully one of those 4 tickets today. 087 188 0008. After 3, more from the 80s and 90s and 2 chances to win 31.5 grand.
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12: At 3 o'clock, good afternoon. I'm Ruby McManus. Families may be faced with an additional €1,000 increase in food bills, as according to UCC accounting lecturer Dr. Oliver Brown, who says drought and rising energy prices hitting food producers mean grocery prices are likely to jump. This, alongside a shortage of fodder, higher fertiliser costs and falling crop yields, are combining to push up food costs. Figures released by the CSO today say overall prices rose by 3.4% in 2026 to July, the same rate of increase recorded in the 12 months to June. Head of the Irish Creamery and Milk Suppliers Association, Dennis Rennan, says the consumer will have to get used to paying more for the production of food.
13: The cost of fertiliser is probably double what it was a couple of years ago. Energy is probably triple what it was. Diesel is probably five times what it was a couple of years ago. So the actual cost of producing food has escalated. The cushion that was the Common Agricultural Policy is pretty much gone. So if the consumer wants food, the consumer is going to have to pay the full cost of food plus a margin so that the farmer has a comparable income to other sectors, or else we're just not going to have farmers.
12: A new counter-terrorism and proliferation finance group has held its first meeting, made up of officials from the Departments of Justice and Finance. It comes alongside the launch of the state's first anti-money laundering framework, which will see new legislation and regulations take effect. Among the changes will be greater powers for revenue commissioners, as well as laws mandating certain details for cryptocurrency transactions. Michael Kavanagh from the Compliance Institute says this new strategy is hugely important.
14: Things like strengthening national coordination between and cooperation amongst government departments, regulatory authorities, law enforcement, better identifying and understanding financial crime risks, delivering a stronger regulatory framework, and of course, very important, enhancing international cooperation. So there is now a very dedicated 30-point plan with goals beside them.
12: So-called bin scavenging is costing Dublin City Council €1,000 a day in clean-up costs as people root through bins for bottles and cans. Dáil Barron, Lord Mayor of Dublin, wants a deposit return scheme to contribute to the cost of the clean-up, while the company says they are working with the City Council for practical solutions. Aubrey McCarthy, founder of Tiglin Homelessness Charity, says the people in need should be the focus.
15: A key point on this for me is to actually see it through the eyes of the people who have very little, the people that are coming to us at the lighthouse, who are collecting bottles, collecting cans, and they have no source of income. Small amounts of money is the 15 cents to somebody who has virtually nothing. When you add that up to 10, 20 euros, that makes a real, real difference.
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12: And the latest JNLR is out, showing that radio remains one of Ireland's most widely shared daily habits, with 3.5 million adults listening to radio every day. And also, Classic Hits Radio has reached a new all-time high in daily listenership, with nearly 400,000 tuning in across the week, cementing the station's position as one of the largest commercial radio stations in Ireland. Classic Hits Chief Executive is Kevin Brannigan.
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12: Starting with soccer, Antalgha Park in Dublin hosts a huge European tie between Shelburne and four-time European champions Ajax tonight. It's the second leg of their third qualifying round tie in the Conference League. They kick off at a sold-out Talca at 7:45. In the same competition, Bohs need to overturn a 2-0 deficit against Midtjylland. The return leg is underway in Denmark at 6 o'clock. In the Europa League then, Shamrock Rovers take on KF Egnatia for a place in the playoff final round. That kicks off at 8 o'clock Irish time. And in athletics, at the European Athletics Championships in Birmingham, Sophie Becker missed out on a place in the final of the women's 400 metres. She was 8th in her semi-final in a time of 52.47 seconds, over a second outside her personal best. Marcus Lawler and Sean Egbobo have both qualified for the men's 200 metre semi-finals. They are among a number of Irish athletes racing tonight, including Rashida Adeleke, who is in the lineup for the women's 200 metre final at 10:10, while Mark English will run in the men's 800 metre final just before 9:30.
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12: Humid and dry this afternoon with variable cloud and some sunny spells, the best of these across the Midlands and East, with highest temperatures of 23 to 31 degrees. 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

Super, David Gray, that's Babylon from the home of the 80s and 90s, Ireland's classic hits radio with Damien Fowley on a kind of a sticky but hot summer's afternoon, Thursday afternoon. Hope all is good with you. Let me bring you some traffic and travel. Latest in Dublin here, the M50 we see northbound busy from Talla to Red Cow. Junctions 11 to 9 there. Adelaide Road westbound onto Harcourt Road is very busy from Earlsford Terrace to the Harcourt Street junction there. Sean Moore Road is fairly heavy northbound from the toll to the North Quays. Chapel is a bypass, it's chockers already from the Ballyfermot slip onwards up to the lights there, Palmerstown. And an update for you in County Louth, that M1 northbound is closed between Junction 10 Drogheda North and Junction 11 Monaster Boyce because of a vehicle on fire there. Services on site and dealing with that at the moment. Cher is on after Cyndi Lauper, Time After Time, home of the 80s and 90s. Ireland's classic hits radio.

0: back time from Ireland's Classic Hits Radio, home of the 80s and 90s. And if you like your 80s, Kim Wilde is on the air every day at 6 after me here, playing an hour of 80s bangers. This one is on the show later on this evening now. Xanadu. Olivia Newton-John with Xanadu. 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

0: was Torn from Ireland's Classic Hits Radio. Just going 20 to 4 now. So we're 15 minutes away from playing our game worth €31,500. Might be a good idea to check out classichits.ie for the wrong guesses today on What Did Lucy Kennedy Say to Colm Hayes? And more from the 80s and 90s next.
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7: At 4 o'clock, good afternoon. I'm Ruby McManus. Families may be faced with an additional €1,000 increase in food bills. That's according to UCC accounting lecturer Dr. Olive Brown, who says drought and rising energy prices hitting food producers means grocery prices are likely to jump. This, alongside a shortage of fodder, higher fertiliser costs and falling crop yields, are combining to push up food costs. Figures released by the CSO today say overall prices rose by 3.4% in 2026 to July, the same rate of increase recorded in the 12 months to June. Head of the Irish Creamery and Milk Suppliers Association, Dennis Drennan, says the consumer will have to get used to paying more for the production of food.
8: The cost of fertiliser is probably double what it was a couple of years ago. Energy is probably triple what it was. Diesel is probably five times what it was a couple of years ago. So the actual cost of producing food has escalated. The cushion that was the common agricultural policy is pretty much gone. So if the consumer wants food, the consumer is going to have to pay the full cost of food plus a margin so that the farmer has a comparable income to other sectors, or else we're just not going to have farmers.
7: The inquest into the death of rally driver Owen McCarthy has heard the 22-year-old was breathing and had a pulse when he was brought to a medevac helicopter. Mr. McCarthy died at Cork University Hospital on the 20th of February 2022 after crashing upside down into a stream on the fourth stage of the Killarney Forest Rally. Jamie O'Hara reports from Cork City Coroner's Court.
9: Advanced paramedic Pádraig Glynn said he took the clinical lead at the scene and said, "I have a young man and we have a chance here." He explained he wouldn't transport a patient who doesn't have a chance of survival, especially in a helicopter, as there are only so many medevac helicopters in operation. He said Owen McCarthy was breathing on his own, but always while also being ventilated, that his blood pressure was almost normal, and when asked about survivability, said he could not speak to any potential neurological damage had Mr. McCarthy survived. The inquest continues.
7: The Football Association of Ireland has become the latest to withdraw its support for FIFA's president. It follows the FAs of England and Wales after Gianni Infantino's failed attempts to sell off shares in the World Cup to private investors. Sports writer with the 42.ie, Paul Fennessy, says the FAI's position is in line with a number of international organisations.
10: The FAI are kind of in line with UEFA and CONCACAF and AFC, who've all pushed for Infantino to quit and have threatened to break away from FIFA. I think they're more or less in line with the consensus among football people.
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1: Live.
7: And the National Reptile Zoo in Kilkenny is welcoming the arrival of two newborn Asian water monitors. It now has three generations of the same family living under the one roof. Their mother, Ishka, was born in Kilkenny 8 years ago to grandparents Pebbles and Bam Bam. It comes very close to World Lizard Day, which is tomorrow. Sport is next.
9: Okay, ready for the rest of the road trip?
11: Yeah, got us coffees and a treat for you. 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
9: Oh, nice one. 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
11: Okay.
9: All right, 2 hours to Cork. 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
9: Yeah, why?
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11: So, Salou for lunch or Paris for dinner?
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7: Starting with golf, and Rory McIlroy has got his first round underway at the St. Jude Championship in Tennessee. The Masters champion is even par after five holes. McIlroy is playing with world number one Scottie Scheffler. He's one under. Shane Lowry tees off at 4:30 and Tommy Fleetwood leads on 4 under. And in athletics, two Irish athletes will be hoping to compete for medals at the European Athletics Championships this evening. At 28 minutes past 9, Mark English will be among the favourites in the men's 800 metres final. English won yesterday's semi-final with a championship record time. Rashida Adeleke lines up in the women's 200 metres final at 10:10, and the first race to look out for from an Irish perspective gets underway at 8:05 as Sean Egbobo and Marcus Lawler take part in the men's 200 metre semi-finals.
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7: In Cork, Kinsale Road northbound is busy from the airport roundabout to Grange Road Junction. In Louth, the M1 northbound has solid traffic from Junction 9 Drogheda Centre to Junction 10 Drogheda North. The road is closed between there and Junction 11 Astor Boyce because of an incident. And in Dublin, traffic on Adelaide Road westbound onto Harcourt Road is busy from Aylesford Terrace to the Harcourt Street Junction.
0: Ireland's weather.
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7: Humid and dry this afternoon with variable cloud and some sunny spells. The best of these across the Midlands and East with highest temperatures of 23 to 31 degrees. 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

Yeah, there's Whitney and Saving All My Love For You from the home of the 80s and 90s. Ireland's classic hits radio and showbiz news today. Melanie Walters, known for playing Gwen West and Gavin and Stacey, is joining Strictly this year. So she completes this year's lineup, actually, joining people such as Danny Dyer, Delta Goodrum, Chris Appleton and Sarah Story as well. The Welsh actress says she's absolutely thrilled. And there's more on that for you and lots of showbiz too at classichits.ie.

Shakira, When, Everywhere, Ever from Ireland's Classic Hits Radio. Thursday evening's traffic and travel, the latest in Galway. Dock Road southbound is slow from Air Square going to Clataquay this evening there. The Tuam Road northbound is quite busy once again this evening too. In County Limerick, the M20 northbound slow between Dura Doyle Junction 2 and the M7 interchange there. In Cork, Lower Glanmire Road westbound is backed up from the Coat of Arms statue onwards. Bandon Road northbound, Kinsale Road and the N28 all slow. Well, it's slow there from the Ballinrea Road Junction to the Roaches Town Road slip this evening. Just a reminder, in Louth, the

0: M1 northbound, solid traffic from Junction 9 Drogheda Centre to Junction 10 Drogheda North. Road closed between there and Junction 11 Monaster Boyce because of an incident. So there's heavy traffic on both the Dunnor Road and the Slane Road into Drogheda because of those diversions, as well as the Monaster Boyce Road outbound. All kind of chock-a-block around Drogheda this evening, I'm afraid. Finally, for the moment, in Dublin, Adelaide Road westbound onto Harcourt Road is quite busy from Aylesford Terrace to the Harcourt Street Junction. Still been heavy all afternoon. Patrick Street northbound is busy. Machen Street, Sean Moore Road northbound from Irishtown to the North Keys is quite slow as well. M50 northbound slow from Fairhouse to Red Cow, and the N7 inbound is a queue from Junction 2 Kingswood between there and the M50. More from the 80s and 90s on the way now.
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4: Now Vanessa Morrison, she's just been on. 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
4: 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Ivan. I can't listen to the Morrison track. Brilliant.
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0: Sonny. It feels so good from Ireland's classic hits radio, home of the 80s and 90s, with Damien Farrelly in the afternoon. And hey to Val and Anna, chilling out the back garden, loving the tunes and having a bit of grub and just having a wonderful day in the garden, enjoying the sunshine in County Wicklow. Thanks so much, Val, for getting in touch. Got it to 087-188-0008. Now, at this stage, we normally have a go at what did Lucy Kennedy say to Colm Hayes. A couple of gremlins in the system, so the phone's just not working for me. I just can't fire them off this afternoon. So apologies about that if you're waiting for a couple of guesses on it. So it returns tomorrow just after six with Colm and Lucy themselves, and you'll have a chance to win €31,500. And I wish you the best of luck. Of more from the 80s and 90s, all ready to go now in a couple of moments. So you
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0: Nick Kershaw and Wouldn't It Be Good from Ireland's Classic Hits Radio, home of the 80s and 90s. In there too, you'd have heard our cue to text. 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We're going to have a great night of music and drinks and some finger food, the best of company, and we'd love you to join us on the night. 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
15: At 5 o'clock, good evening. I'm Ruby McManus. A man's died after getting into difficulty in the River Bandon in Cork. Gardaí responded to the scene at Dunmanway yesterday evening. A man in his 50s was taken from the water and was pronounced dead. His body's been taken to Cork University Hospital, where a post-mortem exam will be arranged. Gardaí say the coroner and the Health and Safety Authority have been notified. Meanwhile, there are warnings that grocery prices may soar by €1,000 a year as food producers are hit by drought and rising energy prices. UCC lecturer in accounting Dr. Oliver Brown says these will translate into higher prices for consumers at the tills. New figures from the CSO show inflation continues to put consumers under financial pressure, with prices rising at a rate of 3.4% in the year to July. Dr. Brown said says food producers are being hit by a polycrisis of costs.
3: When we start getting fertiliser, fuel, wage price increases, and now we have a yield decrease, which means that demand is probably going to be about the same, the supply is going to drop, and normally we could make up that difference through import. We won't have that option potentially this year due to the drought conditions being prevalent across Europe. Eventually all those costs will have to come through. There's just too much flood essentially for the government to stem the tide on it all at once.
15: Ishka Éireann will spend tonight carrying out emergency repairs to a burst water main in Rathfarnham in Dublin. It says normal supply is expected to return by tomorrow morning. Cameron Clark reports.
16: Work is due to begin at 8 o'clock this evening and it's hoped that will be completed by 6 a.m. tomorrow morning. Supply could be affected in Terenure, Milltown, Rathgar, Dartry, Kimmage, Rathmines, Harold's Cross and surrounding areas as well. Ishka Éireann says the burst main will be fixed during the night to minimise disruption to homes and businesses, as well as traffic in the local area. It expects most properties to have enough attic storage for hygiene uses in the interim. The utility operator says it understands the inconvenience of this for people and has thanked them for their cooperation.
15: Dublin City Council is spending €1,000 a day dealing with the aftermath of so-called bin scavenging. People who are going through bins looking for cans and bottles to exchange for money under the deposit return scheme are reportedly leaving behind a mess and in some cases causing damage to bins. These people in Dublin City Centre share who they feel is responsible.
17: I wouldn't lay the blame at homeless people that are struggling.
18: I would say the Dublin City Council itself, because they're not. There's also like not enough bins as well, I think, and also whenever I look at a bin they're always constantly full.
19: I don't blame the people who formed the scheme and I don't blame the people who are rooting. I think Dublin City Council.
20: I don't think necessarily it's the scheme. I think it more is like a side effect of that. It's a good idea in writing.
15: Company ownership structures will be subject to closer monitoring under new financial regulations. Additional disclosure requirements for company partnerships are also being brought in, with the government hoping both measures will make it harder for criminals to hide behind complex organisational setups. The new frameworks also come alongside figures from the Compliance Institute showing a rise in money laundering activity.
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15: And the National Lottery is urging Dublin players to check their tickets after someone in the capital collected the jackpot. One lucky winner has won over €3.3 million. They bought their ticket in a shop, but the location has not been revealed just yet. Sport is next.
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15: Starting with swimming, 4 members of Team Ireland are in action at the European Aquatic Championship in Paris this evening. Danielle Hill will have the opportunity to claim a medal in the women's 50 metres backstroke final at 25-6. At 7 minutes past 6, Mona McSherry and Ellie McCartney enter the pool for the women's 200 metres breaststroke semi-final. Jack Kelly is the last Irish swimmer to participate in this evening's affairs. He's in the men's 200 metres breaststroke final from just before 6:30. And in athletics, 2 Irish athletes will be hoping to compete for medals at the European Athletics Championships this evening. At 28 minutes past 9, Mark English will be among the favourites in the men's 800 metres final. Rashida Adeleke lines up in the women's 200 metres final at 10-10, but the first race to look out for from an Irish perspective gets underway at 8:05 as Sean Egbobo and Marcus Lawler take part in the men's 200 metre semi-finals.
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15: Starting in Dublin, the M50 northbound is busy from Junction 12 Warehouse to Junction 9 Red Cow. There's a breakdown on the off-ramp, but a crash further ahead has since been cleared. In Kildare, the M7 westbound is slow at junction 10A south because of a collision. And in Cork, Lower Glenmire Road westbound is backed up between the coat of arms statue and the North Ring Road junction.
5: Ireland's weather.
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15: Heavy and humid this evening with a mix of cloud and hazy sunshine. It'll be rather cloudy tonight and humid for a time with showers or showery outbreaks of rain, with lowest temperatures of 12 to 17 degrees. 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

Black Eyed Peas and I Got a Feeling from Ireland's Classic Hits Radio. A couple of things I want to tell you about if you're on the road on this beautiful Thursday evening around the country now in Louth. Just to remind you, the M1 northbound remaining closed between Drogheda North and Junction 11, Monaster Boyce. That's Junctions 10 and 11 there because of an incident. And that's back traffic up to Junction 8, Drogheda South. In Meath, traffic on

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10: Good evening, Damien. There are warnings grocery prices may soar by €1,000 a year as food producers are hit by drought and rising energy prices. A 20-year-old man who allegedly slashed two men with a knife in County Kerry in the early hours of Sunday morning has been further remanded in custody. Company ownership structures will be subject to closer monitoring under new financial regulations. The Football Association of Ireland has become the latest to withdraw its support for FIFA's president, and Heritage at Risk is the theme of this year's National Heritage Week. In sport, four members of Team Ireland are in action at the European Aquatics Championship in Paris this evening. Danielle Hill will have the opportunity to claim a medal in the women's 50 metres backstroke final at 25-6. At 7 minutes past 6, Mona McSharry and Ellie McCartney enter the pool for the women's 200 metres breaststroke semi-finals, and Jack Kelly is in the men's 200 metres breaststroke final from just before 6:30. And weather, a dry, humid evening, rather cloudy tonight with scattered showers and lows of 12 to 17 degrees.
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10: In Dublin, the M50 northbound is busy from junction 12 Warehouse to junction 9 Red Cow, but where there's a breakdown on the off-ramp. In Meath, traffic on the N2 northbound is at a standstill heading into Slane. In Kildare, the M7 westbound is slow at junction 10A South. That's because of a collision. And in Cork, Glenmire Road northbound has a delay from Glenmire roundabout to the Whale School. And now you're up to date on Ireland's Classic Hits Radio.
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0: from Bridesmaids, of course, Wilson Phillips. And a Hold On from the home of the 80s and 90s, Ireland's Classic Hits Radio, with Damien Farrelly in the afternoon. Before that, birthday boy, Fergal Sharkey, 68 today. That was a good heart. 20 minutes away, there, thereabouts, of the Kim Wilde 80s show. She's playing this after 6. Olivia Newton-John, Xanadu, here in full with Kim Wilde and the 80s show from 6 tonight. Ireland's Classic Hits Radio.
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0: Crazy Radicals on Ireland's Classic Hits Radio. Kim Wilde in the 80s show is on after 6. Ruud Scott from 7. Niall here tonight from 9. Thanks for your company. 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
11: At 6 o'clock, good evening. I'm Ruby McManus. A 20-year-old man who allegedly slashed two men with a knife in County Kerry in the early hours of Sunday morning has been further remanded in custody. Daniel Bulat, of no fixed address, appeared at Tralee District Court today. The Romanian national is charged with two counts of assault causing harm and one count of possession of a knife in Kenmare Close to 2:50 in the morning on Sunday. Gardaí objected to bail due to what they say is the seriousness of the alleged offences and the strength of the evidence. Garda Dara O'Sullivan said Gardaí believed Daniel Bulat may commit further serious offences and fail to turn up to face trial if granted bail. Judge Liz Healy refused Mr Bulat's bail application and remanded him in custody. Meanwhile, the third day of an inquest into the death of a 22-year-old who crashed into a stream during a rally in County Kerry has heard he was underwater for up to 6 minutes. Owen McCarthy died after being pulled from his submerged car on stage 4 of the Killarney Forest Rally on the 20th of February 2022. Jamie O'Hara reports.
12: Advanced paramedic Pádraig Glynn told the inquest he would only request a medevac helicopter if the patient had a good chance of surviving, and said while Owen McCarthy wasn't conscious, he was starting to breathe and had a pulse. Paramedic Sean Horgan said it isn't unusual for medevac pilots to land at a different location than planned, as was the case here, due to the likes of wind or ground conditions. He told the McCarthy family he doesn't want them to think there was any delay because of that, as Owen McCarthy was receiving care in the ambulance. The inquest continues tomorrow.
11: There are warnings grocery prices may soar by €1,000 a year as food producers are hit by drought and rising energy prices. UCC lecturer in accounting Dr. Oliver Brown says these will translate into higher prices for consumers at the tills. New figures from the CSO show inflation continues to put consumers under financial pressure, with prices rising at a rate of 3.4% in the year to July. Dr. Brown says food producers are being hit by a polycrisis of costs.
13: When we start getting fertiliser, fuel, wage price increases, and now we have a yield decrease, which means that demand is probably going to be about the same, the supply is going to drop, and normally we could make up that difference through import. We won't have that option potentially this year due to the drought conditions being prevalent across Europe. Eventually all those costs will have to come through. There's just too much flood, essentially, for the government to stem the tide on it all at once. No.
11: The Road Safety Authority says the closure of the Raheny Test Centre will help reduce the ridiculously long waiting list. It says construction in the area has heavily restricted its ability to operate, with no parking available as a result. The authority is moving the Raheny service to Cluster, where it has added more capacity.
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11: And heritage at risk is the theme of this year's National Heritage Week. It'll seek to highlight traditions, skills, places, stories and habitats which are vulnerable or under threat. It runs from the 15th to the 23rd of August with thousands of free events across the country. 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
11: Starting with swimming, and Danielle Hill has finished in eighth place in the women's 50 metres final at the European Aquatics Championships. Hill was the first of the Irish swimmers to take to the pool in Paris for this evening's races. Mona McSharry and Ellie McCartney are about to compete in the women's 200 metres breaststroke semi-finals. At 29 minutes past six then, Jack Kelly will be hoping to continue his fine form in the final of the men's 200 metres breaststroke. And in athletics, the European Athletics Championships are also continuing tonight. There's a 5 past 8 start time for the men's 200 metre semi-finals, with Marcus Lawler and Sean Egbobo both hoping to qualify for the final. The first opportunity for a medal comes just before 9:30 this evening, when championship record holder Mark English lines up for the men's 800 metres final. Then at 10:10, Rashida Adeleke takes to the track for the women's 200 metres final.
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11: In Louth, the M1 northbound has reopened between junction 10 Drogheda North and junction 11 Monaster Boyce. In Meath then, traffic on the N2 northbound is still at a standstill heading into Slane. In Cork, Glenmire Road northbound has a delay from Glenmire roundabout to the Grailskill. In Limerick, Dock Road northbound is busy from Docklands Business Park to Cleaney roundabout. And in Dublin, the M50 northbound is busy from junction 11 Tala to junction 9 Redcow.
7: Ireland's weather.
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11: Heavy and humid this evening with a mix of cloud and hazy sunshine. It'll be rather cloudy tonight and humid for a time with showers or showery outbreaks of rain, with lowest temperatures of 12 to 17 degrees. 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
15: 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Here we go, with music from Elton John and Lip Sync. So let's not muck around here. Here's Stevie Winwood to start us off.

just one of several songs from movies in today's show. We have Stevie Wonder and Phil Collins ready to play later as well. But next, it's the fabulous Don Henley on the Kim Wilde 80s Show.

0: Coming soon to the Kim Wilde 80s Show, even more of those big 80s hits for you. Duran Duran. Choice for you is the view to wake you. Tina Turner. 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
14: Coming up to 25 to 7, I'm Ruby McManus. Here's your latest headlines. The health and safety authorities investigating the death of a man who got into difficulty in the River Bandon in Cork. A 20-year-old man who allegedly slashed two men with a knife in County Kerry in the early hours of Sunday morning has been further remanded in custody. There are warnings that grocery prices may soar by €1,000 a year as food producers are hit by drought and rising energy prices. Ishka Éireann will spend tonight carrying out emergency repairs to a burst water main in Rathfarnham in Dublin. And Heritage at Risk is the theme of this year's National Heritage Week. Meanwhile, in sport, the FAI have confirmed that they are withdrawing their support for FIFA President Gianni Infantino. In a statement released this morning, the association said that recent events have raised significant concerns regarding governance, transparency and the lack of meaningful consultation. And weather mainly dry this evening, possibly a few showers tonight, with lowest temperatures of 12 to 18 degrees.
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14: Starting in Dublin, there is a crash on Blanchestown Road southbound at the N3 flyover. In Louth, the M1 northbound has reopened between Junction 10 Drogheda North and Junction 11 Monaster Boyce. In Waterford, the N25 westbound is closed between Junction W1 Waterford City and Junction W2 Waterford South because of a collision. And in Meath, traffic on the N2 northbound is still packed heading into Slane. And now you're up to date on Ireland's Classic Hits Radio.
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on Ireland's Classic Hits Radio. It's songs like that that really made the 80s sound so good. Next on the Kim Wilde 80s Show, it's Phil Collins and Two Hearts. I think this song featured in a movie from the 80s, which also starred Phil Collins, and it was called Buster. It was about a very famous train.

0: hope you're enjoying all these classic tunes we're playing here on Ireland's Classic Hits Radio. Dire Straits are on the way soon with a song that was the first video to be shown on MTV Europe when it launched.
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it's Kim Wilde here on Ireland's Classic Hits Radio with Dire Straits and a song that was the first video to be shown on MTV Europe when it was launched. You remember the days when MTV used to play music videos? Well, I've seen this next lady on MTV and VH1 quite a lot over the years. It's a beautiful Sade on the Kim Wilde 80s show.

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11: At 7 o'clock, good evening. I'm Ruby McManus. The Health and Safety Authority is investigating the death of a man who got into difficulty in the River Brandon in Cork. The incident happened at Dunmanway yesterday evening, with Gardaí and emergency services responding to the scene. A man in his 50s was pronounced dead after he was pulled from the water. His body's been taken to Cork University Hospital, where a post-mortem exam will be carried out. Meanwhile, as farmers are hit by drought conditions and increasing energy costs, there are warnings family food bills may rise by €1,000 a year. UCC accounting lecturer Dr. Oliver Brown says food producers are being hit with the polycrisis of costs, which will translate into higher prices for consumers at the tills. As the heatwave looks set to continue, further pressure is being put on water sources across the continent. President of the Irish Creamery and Milk Suppliers Association, Dennis Drennan, says running out of water is one of the biggest fears faced by farmers.
12: Sweat like we do. They can only lose heat by either breeding or by drinking water. So in really hot days like we have at the moment, you'll see animals just crowded around water troughs, just cooling down. And if the water is not there, you have a huge risk of animals overheating. So it's a really worrying time. And, you know, the biggest fear we have is water not being in the trough.
11: The Compliance Institute is warning companies to get up to date on their obligations under new anti-money laundering regulations. The government's new framework sets out a range of changes for the financial and crypto sector, including greater oversight of digital transactions and new requirements for the gambling industry. CEO of the compliance industry, Michael Kavanagh, says companies have a responsibility to watch out for financial crime.
5: The whole implementation of anti-money laundering frameworks within their organisation is not a tick box exercise. It is now being brought to the fore by government. It is now brought to the fore, as it always was, by regulatory authorities. We now have the anti-money laundering authority in the EU. So this whole area is becoming hugely, hugely important.
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11: And heritage at risk is the theme of this year's National Heritage Week. It'll seek to highlight traditions, skills, places, stories and habitats which are vulnerable or under threat. It runs from the 15th to the 23rd of August with thousands of free events across the country. Tom Delaney of Isle Crafty in Claremorris, County Mayo, is a traditional basket maker and is encouraging others to take up the trade.
13: In basket making, for example, there is no degree. You have to go to a market to prove yourself, and you'll know after three or four markets whether it works or not. And if I was to encourage anyone to give it a go, don't be hard on yourself. You will get good at it. If you practice one basket five times, you'd see a massive improvement, but that goes for everything.
11: Sport is next.
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11: Starting in swimming, Daniel Hill has finished in 8th place in the women's 50 metres final at the European Aquatics Championships. Mona McSherry and Ali McCartney both qualified from their semi-finals in the women's 200 metres breaststroke. McSherry finished in 1st while McCartney came home in 5th, and Jack Kelly finished in 7th in the final of the men's 200 metres breaststroke. In athletics, the European Athletic Championships are also continuing tonight. It's a 5:05 start time for the men's 200 metre semi-finals, with Marcus Lawler and Sean Agbogbo both hoping to qualify for the final. The first opportunity for a medal comes just before 9:30 this evening, when Mark English lines up for the men's 800 metres final. Then at 10:50, Rashid Adeleke takes to the track for the women's 200 metres final. And in golf, Shane Lowry is in first round action at the St. Jude Championship in Tennessee. The 2019 Open champion is 2 under par after 9 holes. And earlier, Rory McIlroy had to make do with an opening round of 4 over.
1: Ireland's weather.
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11: Rather cloudy tonight with showery outbreaks of rain. Another mild night with lowest temperatures of 12 to 18 degrees. Tomorrow will be a fresher day overall with a fair deal of cloud with some sunny spells too and highs of 25 degrees. 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

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So today, final edition to BBC's Strictly lineup. You might not recognise her name, but I know that you are going to know exactly who she is from a massive TV show that she was in years ago. I'll tell you about that in a tick. And now, classic hit from the Irish Act, who have supported you too. Take that. And most recently, Luke Combs, two nights in Slane this year. And they're doing the Three Arena themselves two nights later this year. It's the Script Hall of Fame on Ireland's Classic Hits Radio.

0: I've seen Gavin and Stacey, omelette. Every visitor, every occasion, childbirth, she was firing out the omelettes. Now she's going to be on Strictly. Right, on the way in a tick, curious bit of news about the Eurovision. I'll tell you about that in a couple of minutes' time. And a classic hit from an amazing 80s group who played Forest Fest in Emo in Portlaoise a couple of weeks ago.
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Ireland's Classic Hits Radio with myself, Ruth Scott, at night. Monday to Thursday, 7 to 9 before Madonna. They played Forest Fest a few weeks ago, Deacon Blue. Yeah. Now look it. I think I might actually be retired before this thing is sorted. Talking about what Lisa Kennedy said to Colm Hayes. Know the routine by now. You know the drill. It's an 8-word question. Still don't know 3 of the words. You could win 31.5 grand if you figure it out this week. So just make sure you're listening to us all week long. 5 chances to play every single weekday to win 31.5 grand only on Ireland's Classic Hits Radio.

0: Ireland's Classic Hits Radio with myself, Ruth Scott. So I saw this thing about the organisers of the Eurovision Song Contest. They have apparently changed the rules for next year, 2027. And what they've said now is the winners of the Eurovision, the winning broadcaster, will automatically be ineligible if their state is involved in an armed conflict or a sensitive geopolitical situation. And this, by the way, is after feedback from the participating broadcasters, which we were not this year. But of course, Bulgaria, they won this year. They need to keep their nose clean so they can host it next year. Do you remember Bulgaria's song? I mean, I didn't even watch the Eurovision this year, but honestly, when I heard this thing, I was like, oh God, yeah, I remember that. I mean, it just screams Eurovision winner, doesn't it? And you're going to have that bangarangara rolling around your head for the rest of the night. Let me try and distract you, though, with some amazing classic hits. Because I've got a classic hit for you from an interesting year in the Irish charts. Boyzone had four number ones. Celine Dion was number one for 9 weeks. But there was another song that we loved back then and still do. It was huge that year. I'm going to play it next tonight on Ireland's Classic Hits Radio.
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Tracy Chapman on Ireland's Classic Hits Radio. And before that, the song that was massive in Ireland in 1995, Lighthouse Family, Ocean Drive. I've just seen as well that there's going to be a special episode of Casualty on BBC in a couple of weeks' time, because apparently Casualty, the it's a medical drama, right? It's 40 years on TV. And I thought to myself, that's a long time to be around. So it's actually the same age as the guy who played Malcolm in Malcolm in the Middle. It's the same age as Lady Gaga. It's the same age as the Olsen twins. And it's actually half the age of Van Morrison, who's currently 80. I got there eventually with the maths in the end, didn't I? Yeah. Ireland's Classic Hits Radio.

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0: Ireland's Classic Hits Radio with myself, Ruth Scott. I'm on until 9 o'clock tonight, which means I'm just about to dip into hour two. And in hour two, I've got a safety warning for Galway and Peter Crouch's celebrity crush. You're going to hang about. Details on the way after eight.
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8: Good evening, I'm Cliona O'Dwyer. The Health and Safety Authority is investigating the death of a man who got into difficulty in the River Bandon in Cork. It happened at Dunmanway yesterday evening, with Gardaí and emergency services responding to the scene. A man in his 50s was pronounced dead after he was pulled from the water. In Britain, a passenger train has derailed near Lewes Station in East Sussex. Footage online shows a number of carriages on their sides, with ambulances and helicopters on standby. The Southern Rail Service was heading from London's Victoria to Eastbourne when it crashed just before 4 o'clock this afternoon. A British government source says no one has been killed or seriously injured. The third day of an inquest into the death of a 22-year-old who crashed into a stream during a rally in County Kerry has heard he was underwater for up to 6 minutes. Owen McCarthy died after being pulled from a submerged car on stage 4 of the Killarney Forest Rally on the 20th of February 2022. Jamie O'Hara reports from Cork City Coroner's Court.
9: Advanced paramedic Pádraig Glynn told the inquest he would only request a medevac helicopter if the patient had a good chance of surviving, and said while Owen McCarthy wasn't conscious, he was starting to breathe and had a pulse. Paramedic Sean Horgan said it isn't unusual for medevac pilots to land at a different location than planned, as was the case here, due to the likes of wind or ground conditions. He told the McCarthy family he doesn't want them to think there was any delay because of that, as Owen McCarthy was receiving care in the ambulance. The inquest continues tomorrow.
8: Polls will close in the by-election in Clacton in England at 10 p.m. It was prompted by the resignation of Reform Party leader Nigel Farage. He's facing 33 other candidates, but none of the other major political parties are contesting the election. As well as Count Binface and Howling Lord Hope, Baron von Thunderclap is among the more colourful candidates. He's a member of the Monster Raving Mad Loony Party, and even he thinks it's a farce.
10: One of our three candidates at this election cost us £1,500 through lost deposits, and I can guarantee that after this election they'll change the law to stop us doing it again. But yeah, the whole election is a farce, so we're taking it as at face value, making it even more farcical by putting up three candidates.
8: And that's your news for now.
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11: Cloudy with outbreaks of rain tonight. It'll be another mild night with the lowest temperatures of 12 to 18 degrees. Tomorrow will be a fresher day overall with a fair deal of cloud with some sunny spells too and highs of 25 degrees. Now you're up to date on the station giving you the chance to win €31,500 by answering. What did Lucy Kennedy say to Colm Hayes on Ireland's Classics Radio?
3: Now, kicking off another hour on Ireland's home of the 80s and 90s. With

This is Ruth Scott at Night on Ireland's Classic Hits Radio, your home of the 80s and 90s. Cereal boxes just thrown around the place with wild abandon after yesterday's eclipse. Yeah. Actually, the husband came home last night and it was after the eclipse and he was like, "What? Why is the Hoops box on the banisters? And why is there tinfoil and what's going on?" So I'd say I'm not the only house that has remnants of cereal boxes thrown around the place after the eclipse. Anyways, on the way in a tick, very funny story about Peter Crouch's celebrity crush. I'll give you the details next tonight on Ireland's Classic Hits Radio. And when

0: home of the 80s and 90s. This is Ireland's Classic Hits Radio. So, Peter Crouch, tall lad, football, currently washing powder ad on TV. His wife, Abby Clancy, and himself were being interviewed, and in the interview, she admitted to snooping on his phone. She said all girls do it. Abby Clancy, you can speak for yourself, and you absolutely should, but do not speak for us all, because we do not all snoop on our partner's phones, okay? Anyways, the problem was that when she was looking at his phone, she realised he had referenced a crush that he had, a celebrity crush. And it turned out that he had a crush on a gladiator named Jet. And Jet was on the original Gladiator show in the mid-90s. And as Peter Crouch said to his wife, she's nearly 60. It's my teenage crush. Abby Clancy didn't talk to him for 2 days. Can I just say, don't be looking through his phone, Abby. Then you won't be so cross the next time. By the way, if you filmed the eclipse on your phone last night, I might have something for you to check. And it's not great news. I'll give you the details shortly here on Ireland's Classic Hits Radio.
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Ireland's Classic Hits Radio with myself, Ruth Scott. I mean, if you've ever wondered, excuse me, what kind of fun there is with Colm and Lucy when the songs are playing, you could do worse than take a look at our Insta, because they just put up a clip and it kind of looks like carnage. What kind of fun carnage? Check it out. And actually, I mean, now's as good a time as any to remind you, 31 and a half grand up for grabs with our competition, what Lucy Kennedy said to Colm Hayes. Five chances every single weekday to have a go. Next chance, yes, with the bowled Colm and Lucy, just before 7 on Ireland's Classic Hits Radio. Picture

0: Ireland's Classic Hits Radio, your home of the 80s and 90s with myself, Ruth Scott. So look, we know from last night, from the last couple of weeks, you're not meant to look directly at an eclipse, and hopefully that is something that we all stuck with last night. It turns out that it was safe to look at if you were looking through your phone, but it also turns out that this can actually damage the camera lens of your phone, and that future photos may end up having that sort of that image burned into the camera lens. So you know, like the sun with the bit cut out of it. And the thing is, a lot of your photos in the future may end up having the same marks, which is an almighty pain in the behind. And it feels a bit like closing the gate after the horse has bolted. But sure, we do what we can do. But on the way in a tick, I'm going to try and tell you why it is. It looks like there were blobs of gravy on the beaches of Galway. Details shortly on Ireland's Classic Hits Radio.
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Ireland's Classic Hits Radio with myself, Ruth Scott. For those of us who watched Friends many years ago, we need to be really careful here because we could really mess things up, because I saw a report that in Galway there's lots of lion's mane jellyfish washed up on shore. And I didn't know what they looked like until I saw those pictures. It kind of looks like a blob of solidified gravy. Imagine if you've like a gravy boat and you go to pour out the last bit and it's actually gone cold and it's in a bit of a jelly lump. That's what it looks like. So on Friends years ago, it was always you wee on a jellyfish sting. No, apparently absolutely not. For starters, it's gross. And secondly, apparently it can make the sting feel worse. So if anyone tells you that they saw it on Friends and therefore it is fact, tell them no, no, no, absolutely not. Keep your trousers on and go and talk to the lifeguard to sort out the jellyfish sting, okay? Yeah, Ireland's Classic Hits Radio.

0: Ireland's Classic Hits Radio with myself, Ruth Scott. So yeah, I'm usually here Monday to Thursday, 7 to 9 p.m., which means, look at the time, I am out of here. You'll be well looked after though, so you will. Usual bits and bobs happening across the weekend, and up next, nighttime talk with himself, Monsieur Boylan.
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7: Good evening, I'm Cliona Dwyer. In Britain, two people are being treated for serious injuries after a train derailed in East Sussex. Several carriages are lying on their side after the incident near Lewes Station. The Southern Rail Service was heading from London's Victoria to Eastbourne when it crashed just before 4 o'clock this afternoon. Sky's Phoebe Southworth, who's at the scene, says there's a huge emergency services response.
8: There are around 24 vehicles parked up in all areas around the train track. Around 150 people on board at the time of the derailment, and we now know that 2 have sustained serious injuries and a further 9 have also had injuries.
7: The Health and Safety Authority is investigating the death of a man who got into difficulty in the River Bandon in Cork. It happened at Dunmanway yesterday evening, with Gardaí and emergency services responding to the scene. A man in his 50s was pronounced dead after he was pulled from the water. His body has been taken to Cork University Hospital, where a post-mortem examination will be carried out. The founder of a homelessness charity says Return should contribute to the cost of cleaning up litter caused by people searching bins for cans and bottles. Dublin City Council is spending €1,000 a day cleaning up the mess after people look for the recyclable items in order to exchange them for money. Daryl Byrne, Lord Mayor of Dublin, wants the deposit return scheme to contribute to the cost of the cleanup. Obi McCarthy, founder of Tighlin, agrees with the Lord Mayor.
9: I think Return, this is the system that they created, and I think any costs that go along with that have to be borne by Return. So I would absolutely echo Lord Mayor Darrell Byrne in that.
7: Over 750,000 Meta accounts suspected of being held by children under 16 have been taken down in Australia. The company, which operates Instagram and Facebook, made the move in accordance with the country's ban on teen accounts, which came into effect in December of last year. Finally, National Heritage Week is aiming to highlight the skills, stories and habitats that are at risk of being lost. It runs from the 15th to the 23rd of August, with thousands of free events across the country. It includes tours, storytelling, workshops and more. And that's your news for now.
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10: Cloudy with outbreaks of rain tonight. It'll be another mild night with the lowest temperatures of 12 to 18 degrees. Tomorrow will be a fresher day overall with a fair deal of cloud with some sunny spells too and highs of 25 degrees. Now you're up to date on the station giving you the chance to win €31,500 by answering what did Lucy Kennedy say to Colm Hayes on Ireland's Classics Radio.
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11: Well, there we are again. Welcome along to the show. A little bit later on, by the way, I'll be talking about the amount of people who are couch surfing in their parents' house. And as a parent, are you obliged to help them out? We've got a very interesting email to read out and deal with from a grandparent whose young son, 25, his girlfriend and their child are living with them. And how they're going to deal with that situation when they just don't seem to want to go. And I understand that in the current economic climate, that can be quite difficult. Also, a lot of Ukrainians are getting notice as we speak to leave accommodation because the time is up. You know, 4.5 years, the government feels, you know, you got to row your paddle your own canoe, as they say. And a lot of people are quite concerned. And some have actually put in for special dispensation or consideration with the Red Cross, I believe, in relation to maybe they might have a child with special needs, like where are they going to go, where are they going to stay. But the point I wanted to get to in relation to was some of them have decided they might go home because, as you know, Ukraine is quite a large country and not everywhere is affected by the war. But there are a lot of young men here between the age of 18 and 65. We got one particular message from a guy who's been over here with his family and he's 27 years of age. And he said if he stayed in Ukraine, he would have had to go to war. Essentially, we're kind of harbouring traitors to some degree, if you want to look at it from a technical point of view. But I was kind of thinking, would you actually fight for your country? And it might be cowardly of some people to turn around and say, well, no, I'd be on the first plane out of here, just like many Ukrainian people did. But I don't know whether I would be in that situation. Now, obviously, I'm a little bit older, so. But I wonder if you're 35, 40, would you be happy to run down to Dalymount and take up a gun if Micheál Martin said the Americans are invading or the British are invading? I don't know whether you would or not. But the first thing I want to get to is the price of fuel. And Paddy Tobin is on the rampage. Not a very happy man at all. And I'm going to bring him straight on, actually. He can tell us the whole story, of course. Paddy Tobin from AIM2 joins me. Paddy, hi, how are you?
12: I'm good, yourself?
11: Good. Paddy, always fighting the good fight in AIM2. But like this, I don't think this one is a battle that'll ever be won. Because a lot of it is out of control, as we well know, by the government, because the oil prices are so unpredictable at the moment. But we're going to see three increases, including, of course, that excise duty that was cut earlier on this year, that they've already delayed the increase. But are they really going to risk increasing that in the middle of an EU presidency and cause another fuel protest? Do you really think they'd do something as silly as that?
12: Well, first of all, so the context of this is the government are making money hand over fist in terms of tax and fuel. So this year, on VAT alone and fuel, they'll make €1.7 billion, which is incredible.
11: What would they normally make?
12: Yeah, so that's about €250 million more than last year.
11: Okay.
12: So it's even in this cost of living crisis, you know, even when people are under pressure, they're taking €250 million extra out of your pockets just on VAT on fuel.
11: Sorry to interrupt you, but I would love to know, and I don't know whether you have the figure handy, I don't have it, what they were making before the fuel started to rapidly increase after COVID. So say 2019. You wouldn't have the figure of what they were making on VAT then in compared to what
12: I can see, can I dig it out here. So in 2021, the government made €800 million on VAT on fuel.
11: Okay.
12: And so that just shows you that the jump now, we're talking to €1.7 billion in that period of time, which is outstanding increase for any government in tax. So ideally, tax should be levied on ability to pay. And ideally, if there's a cost of living crisis, if a staple good like fuel is going, you know, helter skelter in terms of price, the government would have enough logic to reduce the tax on it. In total, now, if you include all the other taxes, last year the government made €4.3 billion on tax on fuel. And last year was a tough year as well in terms of the cost of living crisis on fuel. So, you know, the government is tax gouging. And what I mean by that is when we think of the price of fuel, we think of Ukraine, we think of Iran and Strait of Hormuz. But over 50% of the price of your petrol and diesel is government tax. So government are taking more than the price that it is to dig for the oil, to bring the oil to the surface, to bring it over to a port, to a refinery, make petrol or diesel out of it, to transport it to Ireland, to bring it to a forecourt, to sell it, etc. That's a minority of the price. The government make more just in their tax than all of that. So the government is the main driver in terms of the price of fuel. Carbon tax last year, for example, was over a billion euros, 1.17 billion. Carbon tax didn't exist really 5 years ago. So this is a massive wedge of tax that the government have just created in the last 5 years. And my worry is, like, if the government were taxing this level on diamonds, let's say, or in luxury Gucci bags, or, you know, on a high-end luxury product that people didn't need, you know, some might say, well, that's okay. But the government are doing this taxing on a staple good that people have choice but to use.
11: It's essential, yes.
12: But it's essential. By
11: the
12: way, so
11: when we go back to the introduction of VAT, the whole idea of value-added tax was on luxury goods. There was never a suggestion that VAT would ever be put on necessary goods. And of course, there was the whole argument about children's shoes going back many, many years ago.
12: Sure.
11: So why are we, I mean, when they only introduced VAT onto ESB bills, I think, and that kind of stuff, kind of in the mid-2000s, I think. Wasn't it during the Celtic Tiger? I think it was in around that time for the first time.
12: It could have been. And also just remember, 500,000 households now are in tax arrears. Energy arrears. So they can't pay their fuel. So if you work at 500,000...
11: And that number is going to double probably in the next 6 months, because we're going to hopefully not too bad of a winter, but we will have a cold winter like normal. And, you know, the heating has to go back on again. At the moment, people are getting a bit of dispensation because it's been a warm summer, thank God, and they haven't had the heating on for the last 4 months. But that heating is going back on again, maybe the end of this month, maybe the start of October, I don't know. But, okay, so the increases, it looks like from the 1st of September, around 9 cents is due to be added to petrol, 10 cents to diesel. 1st of October, another 8 cents is due on both, followed by the 1st of November by approximately 5% on petrol, 7 cents on diesel. So there's going to be three increases over the next 3 or 4 months.
12: But there's actually going to be one more as well, because the government have promised that carbon tax is going to go up in the budget. So the government have said that they're going to increase carbon tax again in the budget. So that means there's going to be potentially four increases in taxation on a fuel that people already cannot afford to pay between now and the 1st of November. Now, the idea that 500,000 households can't pay for energy is mad. Like, it's outstanding. You're talking about 500,000 households is roughly 1.5 million people, and the population of the state is about 5.4 million. So we're talking about like a quarter, at least, of the state at the moment cannot afford a staple such as electricity or gas in their home.
11: But is the problem human nature? And no disrespect to you, because I know you do fight the good fight. But is the problem that, you know, people like yourself, Padder, TD, Micheál Martin, Simon Harris, they're on obviously better money than you because they're ministers, but they're on good money. And, you know, as I said before, when they run down the stairs in the morning, they don't have to check their wallet to see if they got 20 quid for diesel to get to work that day. You know, they have a driver. Yeah. You know, or even if they didn't have a driver, you know, they're on over 200 grand. So they're on good money. So they don't have to worry about these things. Have politicians in general, you know, particularly those in government, have they become disconnected from the people in a sense, just from human nature? I don't mean out of badness, but being disconnected in the fact that they actually don't understand how people on an average industrial wage are getting by month to month.
12: Yeah, so there's three things here. The first one is what you've just said, which is absolutely correct. There's a massive disconnect between the political class and the people they're supposed to serve. There's a line in a Beck song, and it says, "You can't write if you can't relate." And in actual fact, in reality, you can't govern if you can't relate to the people you're meant to serve. And if you're on an income that's 5 and 6 times higher than the average industrial wage, you have no idea what conversations are happening around the kitchen table in terms of what bills to pay. That's the first thing. The second thing, that's also an ideological hangover from the Greens. So one of the reasons why fuel is so heavily taxed in this country is because of the Greens' objective to decarbonize. Okay, and as a result, the only tool that they've managed to use is a stick to try and get people out of cars and get try and get people out of home heating oil. But in actual fact, there's plenty of carrots that can be used in terms of trying to get people to decarbonize. There's obviously grants for solar panels, there's grants for electric cars, you know, there's grants for proper retrofitting of homes so you make them warmer and less costly.
11: Yeah, so you reward people instead of punishing those who don't,
12: exactly.
11: You reward those who do.
12: Reward people. But there's a third element here that people don't really talk about, and that's the European Union. The European Union have a very rigid policy on excise and VAT rules now for member countries. And, you know, most people wouldn't have realized that most people would have thought that taxation was a domestic competency, that the countries themselves, you know, can make up their own mind in terms of democratically how they want to spread their taxation burden. But that's not the case. Now, you know, if you want to change anything, you have to go cap in hand in terms of excise and VAT to the European Union to ask permission.
11: It's like dealing with the Troika all over again, isn't it?
12: It is. Like, yeah. Spain there a while ago actually reduced the VAT on petrol and diesel, and they were wrapped over the knuckles by their government and their government, or by the European Union, and they were forced to raise...
11: So what's the answer? I mean, I do see you giving out about, and I saw the video you outside the forecourt yesterday, you know, giving out about, not the forecourt, the forecourt, garage forecourt, giving out about the price of fuel. But, and it's all well and good, people are going to say, oh, it's great Paddy getting up there and giving out, or Ken O'Flynn giving out from Independent Ireland, or whoever it is that's giving out about the price. But what's the solution? Because the government will argue, we need this money to run the country. They will also argue, we can't just keep reducing the taxation on it all the time. We can't, you know, we've always had excise duty, we've always had VAT, although I find it real issue where we're actually charging VAT on the tax, which is bizarre, by the way. But we've always had these things, so, you know, we can't just abandon them. You know, it's not our fault. So what's the solution? Cap the price, then you're meddling with the free market. So I don't know what the answer is.
12: So there's two things there. So first of all, we've always had tax for sure on fuel, but we've never had it to the levels that we're talking about now. So as I said, carbon tax is 1.2 billion euros this year. It didn't exist 5 years ago. So fuel is way higher tax now than it was just 5 or 6 years ago. The second thing, and I get this question asked, well, Patter, what else are you going to cut back if you're going to reduce the tax on petrol and diesel? Well, first of all, IFAC, which is the Irish Financial Advisory Service to the government, you know, have been hammering the government over the last number of years. Why? Because the government is overspending to the tune of 5 billion euros every year. So if you look at, for example, capital expenditure, this is expenditure in infrastructural projects. Last year, there was an overrun of 1.6 billion euros. The HSE, which is an endless, you know, black hole, last year, there were billions of euros overspent in the HSE. So if the government just stopped incinerating taxpayers' money, they would be able to save about 5 billion euros every year, which would more than make up than if you actually gave people a little bit of relief on fuel, on petrol and diesel. So that's actually what we need to do in this country. We would need to become more efficient in the delivery of infrastructure and in the delivery of health service.
11: But that's never going to happen if nobody is ever accountable. And we've seen that over the last 2 years. Bike sheds, hospitals, whatever it happens to be. Nobody ever loses their job. Nobody's accountable. Nobody's ever named. Nobody gets the finger pointed at them. So if that's the case and we continue down that road, they're going to keep wasting money. And by the way, there is I think it's constitutional, as far as I know, maybe you correct me if I'm wrong here, that the government have a duty and responsibility to be not only transparent, but to be responsible and not reckless in how they spend taxpayers' money. There is a duty there under the Constitution, I think, in relation to spending of taxpayers' money. Yeah. And it's clearly reckless at the moment. They've doubled their spending since 2016. Like, and that's all well and good in a country that's doing well. We're making money. That's fine. We've got all this US investment coming into the country. And, you know, but we're not getting, we don't have double the lifestyle that we had in 2016, if you know what I mean. We're not seeing the end result of that. Yeah, there's a bit of infrastructural change here and there, but we're not really seeing the end result of that. And our lives are not, you know, double the spending better since 2016.
12: Yeah, no, I agree. Listen, there's absolutely no doubt that accountability is the single most important catalyst that exists for the change in how this country is governed. And if you remember in 2024, when we ran for election, we ran on the issue of accountability, because it would be the most transformative change in how Ireland is governed. We would be able to, first of all, take the pressure off people in terms of these types of taxes and still be able to improve the delivery of public services in this country for people. The fact that we're not getting bang out of our buck, and as you mentioned, because of the corporation taxes that are flowing in, the government is kind of insulated from, you know, pressure in this space. But there will come a time, the economic wheel turns, there will come a time when things are going to get tougher. Already, unemployment is starting to tick up significantly, which is very worrisome. But there will become a time where actually there's going to be pressure on the system. And at that point, we're going to either have to fix the way we spend money, or there's going to be serious cutbacks in terms of public public services, which will put in tremendous pressure on families across the country.
11: We should, a country that's doing as well as we're doing, comparison to most countries in Europe, we should have a huge rainy day fund at this stage, but we don't. We're blowing it. And it just looks like they're blowing money constantly. Now, here's another, as I said, you know, the government, when they're being interviewed in relation to fuel and the cost of fuel and the plight of the working class people in this country, they pretend to have empathy and, oh, isn't that awful? And we'll see what we can do. Isn't this terrible? Meanwhile, they know they're making more money than ever off the backs of those hardworking people when it comes to fuel. And yet, as you rightly said, this 1.7 billion, which is double what they got probably 5 or 6 years ago on fuel, should be given back to the people in some form, be it a tax reduction and a credit in something. But they just don't seem to want to do it. It's just like they've lost that care for the people who they're actually... And remember, they're working for us. They're, you know, we're their employers, essentially.
12: Ideologically, they think they're helping people. They think by forcing people out of cars, they're improving the running of the country. But if you try to force people out of cars without having the rail line into the city, without having the bus service into the city, without having, you know, the alternatives. And remember this, and this is like a little bit technical, but the whole idea of carbon tax was to nudge people away from carbon products. So to bring the price to a height where people say, oh, I'm better off using an alternative here. If there's no alternative, a person cannot move. And as a result, the carbon tax is purely punitive. It's purely damaging the individual in relation to that. In Britain, they have a different system. They have what's called a carbon price floor. And, you know, if the government wanted to nudge people away from carbon, but to do it in a way that doesn't hammer people, what they should be doing is saying, if petrol or diesel reaches a price through the market that is already so painful that people want to move away from it, there's no need for carbon tax in that scenario. And actually, carbon tax should be cut in that scenario. Carbon tax was designed to bring it to a price to make people move away. The price is already there. So carbon tax is...
11: Yeah, when carbon tax was introduced...
12: It's hurtful.
11: When it was introduced, we were paying roughly $1.35 at the pump at that time. That's when it was introduced first. Now we're up to nearly €2 again. We've been there before. And if these increases go ahead, we could be up to about $2.30, $2.40. I mean, that's incredible. No, people just can't afford to drive. And by the way, I think, by the way, for you and me, Padder, who earn a reasonable amount of money, you earn a good bit of money, you know, you'll suffer the pain. That's fine. You can get through it, right? But I'm thinking of, you know, Mary, who needs to fill her oil tank, you know, for her heating at the end of this month. She hasn't used it all summer and has avoided even ringing the company because the price has doubled. We thought it was going to drop down last month when the Strait of Hormuz opened up, but now it's closed again. Obviously, that's causing more problems. So that oil price now is double what she paid for it back in March. And, you know, Mary is sitting there thinking, am I just going to wrap a duvet around myself for the whole winter? Because I can't afford to fill the tank.
12: I'm sitting in my constituency office here, and we have, it's like a doctor's, a doctor's surgery.
11: I imagine.
12: There's a queue of people.
11: Yeah.
12: There's a queue of people at the door. And, you know, I know from talking to people, first of all, people are lying awake at night wondering which bill they're going to pay the next day. People are, one big problem.

0: hardly seeing their kids, and all for what? All to, you know, pay the highest housing prices in the European Union, the highest electricity prices in the European Union, some of the highest petrol and diesel prices, and, you know, life has become so unfair for that squeezed middle at the moment. And if something doesn't give, the government are in serious danger of bringing people onto the streets again over the next number of months. And I don't necessarily want to see people on the streets, because we want people to be able to get it back. We want businesses to be able to function. But there is a breaking point, and the government are perilously close to that breaking point.
1: Surely they can see that as well. So what you're calling for is some of this money, this 1.7 billion, at least, to be given back to the people.
0: I'm calling for all of the excise increases that are planned and the carbon tax increase that's planned for the rest of the year to be scrapped. End of. No more carbon tax, no more excise increases. And I'm calling for a change in the way the taxation system works, that a price of petrol and diesel spike, there is a reduction in the level of taxes taken.
1: I don't know why they can't. Didn't Donald Trump there, when he took over, one of the first things he did was he got all the oil companies into a big room together and said, right, tell me how you can reduce your prices. I mean, we can do things like that. We see these massive energy companies, you know, Shell Oil and all these, are making billions. Sure, even the ESB themselves have, you know, a nice reserve there.
0: The ESB is made last year 650 million euros.
1: Yeah.
0: Now, the ESB is a semi-state. It's owned by us. And in the jaws of a cost of living crisis, they are profiteering with supernormal profits. And, you know, any government...
1: And giving their CEO a rise of 90 grand. I mean, that's...
0: massive rise.
1: Incredible. It's
0: shocking. And the government could say to the ESB, we want you to wash your face. We want you to pay for, you know, your staff and your bills. We want you to keep some money for infrastructural investment. Outside that, do not make supernormal profits in this period of a cost of living crisis. And actually, the funny thing is, that 630-odd million euros profit last year works out at about 300 euros per household in the country. And that's exactly the difference between the price of electricity in Ireland and the European average. So that step alone would bring Ireland down to the European average in terms of electricity prices.
1: Padder, I think you're speaking to the converted, and I think most people probably agree with you. But we wait and see what happens in September, whether the government delay this increase in excise duty again, or reverting back to the original price, and obviously the other increases that are on the way. We wait and see if they have a heart and actually care about the people. Padder, listen, thank you very much indeed, and I appreciate you coming on. Padder Toby Nate. All right, that is quite concerning for everybody, and Padder clearly outlined there, of course, those increases that are coming. So realistically, if everything goes according to the government plan, by the time you get to Christmas, you'll be paying about, if the Strait of Hormuz doesn't open up again and the base price stays the same, you're probably looking at 240 for diesel. 240 for really. We are already the most expensive in Europe to fill your car with a four-quarter. We're the most expensive in Europe to buy electricity or gas or put your heating oil in your tank. And we're probably the most expensive in the world, actually, for energy now at this stage, for a small little country of people who are not the best paid in the world, which is kind of mind-blowing. Oh, I think the average industrial wage is reasonably okay in Ireland, if you're getting it, by the way. A lot of people aren't getting that average industrial wage. You have to remember, the average industrial wage is based on those who are earning a large amount of money and those who are earning a small amount of money. And that gap between the rich and the poor has got bigger over the last 20 years. There are people in this country who are billionaires, and they're included in the average industrial wage. There are people in this country who are on the breadline on minimum wage. I don't know how they survive on it. And they're included in the average industrial wage. So the average industrial wage is about 45,000. Now, that's about 700-800 quid a week. I don't think many of you listening are on 800 quid a week. A lot of people are well below that because of the way averages work, and you know the mathematics of the way an average is done. But we can't continue down the road we're going down at the moment, because we will be absolutely hammered. And I mean hammered. We'll end up having to leave the country. I mean, it's shocking. We've such a beautiful, wonderful country. And yet we have young people leaving in their droves because they can't afford to live here. That's a sad state of affairs. And you have a group of people, men and women, at the top, completely disconnected, who couldn't give a shit about you, from what I can see. And all they care about is pleasing their buddies in Europe for their next big job. Wink, wink. That's all they care about. Because if they

0: cared, they wouldn't even consider increasing fuel prices. If they really cared, they'd give something back to you, like they did before the election. Think about this. Coming up to the last election, they gave away energy credits and a budget because they knew people were struggling and they knew that would get them votes. As soon as they got elected, let's get rid of those energy credits. You understand what I'm saying? You're being bought. You're being fooled. We're being played for complete and utter fools. Remember, this is our money. It's our money that they're playing with. As I said, since 2016, we have doubled the spending in this country. It's gone from like 60 billion, I don't know the exact figures, to 120 billion or whatever it is, right? But we haven't seen the result of that. They have. They got an increase in pay, didn't they? They got a new private jet, government jet. They're seeing it. They're living in their own little bubble, in their own little fantasy, where they're traveling all over Europe and meeting all their buddies and rubbing shoulders and saying, hey, we're doing a great job running Ireland. What do you think? Look at our economy. And nobody ever says to them, but hold on for a second. Your economy may be doing well. You're making loads of money. You're over here in Brussels all the time and you're mingling with the celebs and rubbing shoulders with everybody. But the people in your country are not happy. Nobody says that to them because all of the other people they meet in Europe are all running countries too and in the same position. They couldn't give a shit. As long as they get their nice big salaries at the end of the month, they don't care about you. Because if they cared, we wouldn't be in this mess. If they cared, they'd be more careful how they spend money. If they cared, we wouldn't be wasting billions on a reckless immigration policy. If they cared, we'd improve the health service system in this country. We wouldn't have people waiting 3 and 4 years for an operation. If they cared, they'd fix all these things. But it's all about the money and how they look. Not how they look to you. Until an election comes, by the way, in 2 years' time, then they'll be looking for you again. 3 years, is it? Anyway, that's enough of that. There's no point in me taking calls in the rest of that because I know y'all agree. I mean, nobody wants to pay higher prices and the government needs to do something. Anyway, after the break, by the way, I'm going to be talking about Ukrainians. Not so much Ukrainians, but would you fight for your country? Because many Ukrainians now are leaving because some of them are being given notice that they have to leave the temporary accommodation because time's up, 4.5 years. You know what I mean? You got to paddle your own canoe, as they say. And you know, that allowance they get is being reduced in September. That's a massive bill for the government, by the way, too. And they're being told, well, look, you know, you can stay, but you got to pay your own way like everybody else. You got to get a job if you don't already have one. And the problem for a lot of young men who came to Ireland from Ukraine is they abandoned the country during a war. And there was obviously at the time, the Ukrainian president, Zelensky, said that people between the age of 18 and 65 were not to leave the country. If they did, they're essentially abandoning the country and they're traitors. And some of the men are here with their wives and with their kids or whatever. And they don't want to go back because they could be in trouble. They could be pushed out to the front line. They could lose their lives. They could be cannon fodder, as they say. But I suppose it does beg the question, like, walk a mile in their shoes. If I was one of them, would I want to go to war? Would you? It's never going to happen, I don't think. But let's just say Britain invaded Ireland. It did happen before, obviously. But let's just say Britain invaded Ireland. And Micheál Martin came on the television tonight for a state address to the nation. And said, everybody between the age of 18 and 20 or 65, quick, down to Dollymount Beach or Bantry Bay or whatever it is. We have all the guns ready. We got to fight and save our country for an invasion. Now, I know invasions don't happen like that anymore on land. But let's just say they did. Would you be running down or would you be running to Dublin Airport with your family and getting out of the country? Let me know what you think. The number is 085 100 2255. That's 085 100 2255. We got another ad break on the way.
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0: All right, welcome back. Now, getting back. Okay, so the question is, would you fight for your country? And I said the reason is that thousands of Ukrainians across Ireland are now facing another major change. The government is phasing out state-contracted commercial accommodation, affecting 16,000 people, largely who arrived here before March 2024, by the way. Many will be expected to find and pay for their own accommodation now, while people considered particularly vulnerable can apply for what they call further dispensation or assistance. And that raises a difficult question about those who may eventually have to consider returning to Ukraine. Not that it's dangerous per se, because it's a massive big country and most of it obviously is not in danger. Ukraine remains under martial law. Now, under the current rules of martial law, men aged between 25 and 60 can be liable for mobilisation, while most men aged 18 to 24 are not compulsory mobilised unless they fall into particular categories. Now, it's very easy sitting safely in Ireland to say to somebody, you know, from Ukraine, well, you better go home and fight for your country. But put yourself in their position. You're 30, you have a wife, you have two children. You know that returning home could ultimately mean you could be called up, sent for military training, and potentially ending up on the front line where you could be badly injured or killed. You also could be in trouble for leaving the country in the first place because you're technically a traitor, aren't you? Would you really go back and turn it around? Imagine Ireland was invaded tomorrow and the government said, you know, all able-bodied men and women were needed to defend the country. Would you? And there was an option to get on a plane and get out of here. Would you leave? Let me know what you think. The number is 085-122-55. Nicholas, stay there. Just want to go very quickly if I can to Nuala. Nuala, hi, how are you?
9: Not too bad. It's a big decision. But I mean, like I said, people up the north, you know, in the times of the trouble where there was thousands murdered, like, you know, they didn't head off to other countries. They came down, some of them came
0: slightly
9: down
0: south. It's a different situation, isn't it?
9: Well, I mean, it was a very dangerous situation up there.
0: I suppose,
9: you know,
0: it was, yeah.
9: Depending on who you said hello to.
0: Yeah, I suppose, yeah.
9: To the wrong people. Mm. Or if you winked at somebody, it wasn't right.
0: Yeah, but yeah. I mean, look, you were always, yeah. I mean, I know people probably in Belfast went shopping and looked over their shoulder constantly in case a bomb would go off. Yeah, I get you. You know?
9: I've met this people, young fellow once, or he was talking and he was saying, he's not young now, but his parents were dead. So it was their oldest brother that was looking after them. So there was a bus coming down south. This is during the time of the Troubles, you know, bringing kids on holidays. But they had to have the okay of the parents. So he looked around and he found a couple and he got them to say that he was their son. So he got on the bus and came down south.
0: Oh, right.
9: You know, and nobody knew where he was for a week.
0: Right.
9: But it really was. It was a kind Jeepers. Of a dangerous thing, you know.
0: Mm.
9: As I remember, ditching around. I was up there in Belfast.
0: I remember I was a young man, obviously. I would have been up there many times. But here's the thing, Julia. Getting back to the topic at hand, would you, I mean, when you were younger, mind you now, you, I suppose, were a bit wayward. I've got a kind of gist of who you were and what you were throughout your life. And you were very independent, very wayward. You were, I suppose, a little bit loopy.
9: Looking for a cause.
0: Yeah, looking for a cause. That's a better word than a little bit loopy is what I said. Okay, looking for a cause. So I have a funny feeling if Micheál Martin addressed the nation tonight and said, we're being invaded by Britain, get down to the beach and grab your gun, I'd say you'd be the first one down.
9: Well, you see, I think, you know, if the cause, well, I don't think I'd follow him now, you know. He doesn't seem to be the person you kind of would say, come on, you know, he's not that.
0: Yeah, he's not Churchill by any stretch of the imagination, is he? No, he's not. would you fight for your country, or if there was an option to hop on a plane with your family and, you know, leave, would you go?
9: I don't think I would, because I had two granduncles and they were Ridley Mellows in 1916 out in Knockray, you know, and I think they didn't get much out of it afterwards, but I mean, they took a stand and they kind of say, well, it was for land that time. They were living on very little. So they did that hold on to their land and to get more land, you know, but they because it was a value to them, they were idealistic, you know. And I think people have lost that sense of idealism.
0: Talking about Ukrainians coming to Ireland, you know, a lot of men came to Ireland between the age of 18 and 65. And there is, you know, they are currently under military law over there. And men of that age are told to stay. You're essentially abandoning your country, you know. I mean, it's a court-martial if you're caught. We're technically harbouring fugitives, if you look at it that way. Anyway, but I don't blame them. I mean, what would you rather do? Leave with your family and your kids, or stay where you just become cannon fodder on the front line?
9: Oh, well, you see, Ukraine is a huge country and there's 1,000 miles between one side and the other side. So it's relatively safe. You can go Airbnb to
0: Ukraine
9: if you want to.
0: Yeah, but not for young men who are being called up to fight for the country.
9: Oh, no. And you see, they only began to get their land back after, in 1991, because it was all collective farms and that. So they were only getting hold of their own country.
0: Okay, but I don't have time for the whole history of it. I think a lot of people do understand the history of it. There's a lot more to it than just the Russian invasion. I get all of that, okay? But would you want to stay and fight for your country, or would you want to go and be with your family?
9: Well, I suppose if you had to burn it to Devlin. And I don't see them having anybody sticking up for themselves. All they have is, and your man looking for money all the time.
0: Zelensky.
9: You know.
0: Yeah. I know, you know as well as I do. I don't have a huge amount of time for him. Nuala, stay there.
9: Enough is enough.
0: Yeah. Let me go to Nicholas. Nicholas, hi, how are you?
10: Hi, Niall. Nice to speak to you.
0: There's kind of two topics here, which is, I suppose, in relation to Ukrainians in Ireland. I kind of don't blame some young men who are here with their families and who should be in Ukraine. They've got a tough challenge now if they either have to float their own boat or go back to Ukraine, which they probably won't want to do. But, I mean, what would you do in that situation, Nicholas?
10: Well, first of all, the just to be clear about Ukraine, I 100% support the people of Ukraine.
0: Yeah.
10: But the regime is criminal. And it, just like in this country, if the people in this country who are supposed to be leaders of the government that made a call to war, I wouldn't, because they are corrupt. And so the war would be corrupt as well. All wars are financial wars. So the Ukrainian people who are here, particularly the young men and young women as well, don't, because they're going to be, you know, they're being hauled off the street, thrown into vans, beaten up and thrown out without any training up to the front line, be slaughtered. So we should give them refuge here. Absolutely. Because if they go back, they will just be put into the meat grinder, you know. And, you know, now I've spoken to Ukrainians who are here, and they tell me that a lot of the Ukrainians that actually arrived here didn't need to be here, you know, for war reasons.
0: Yeah, they didn't come from the war zone.
10: I've spoken to a Ukrainian who was actually, house was in the war zone and was blown to pieces, you know, and they had an absolute need to be in asylum, you know. So, no, I would support keeping them here to protect them, you know. And there are moves afoot within the EU to repatriate Ukrainian men for the very purpose of being slaughtered. You know, let's not just put a shine on it.
0: Oh, yeah, I mean, they'll be cannon fodder. A lot of them will be cannon. What's the numbers? 5,000 or 6,000 people being killed a week, right? So a lot of them are going to be cannon. And that, by the way, I feel equally, for those who maybe don't like what I'm saying here, I feel equally sorry for young Russian men who are being put on the front line. They have families. They have families too. Yeah. They're just following orders.
10: Course.
0: All right.
10: Of course.
0: And they're being killed too. And these are young lads.
10: There are no winners in war.
0: No, there is no winners, right? So the only things that wins is the egos of leaders. And you can clearly see that, by the way, with both Putin and Zelensky. Okay, in relation to fighting for your country, leaving aside your feelings on the Irish government, and I think a lot of people have the same feeling, would you fight for your country, Nicholas?
10: On the island of Ireland, I wouldn't go with any government sanctioning, because it would be corrupt. But if there were like-minded men and women, and there was a threat to our country on our land, not abroad, That's bullshit. We shouldn't have any force or any kind of military, the Irish military, stepping off the land of Eire, so to speak. And so stand and fight your ground on your home. Yeah, I definitely protect my family first, and I would, if necessary, I would actually stand and fight an oppressor. But not under the flag of any Irish government that's around at the moment today, because they are absolutely corrupt. And would you see Micheál Martin standing up at the front line?
0: Mind you, I haven't really seen Zelensky on the front line either. There's been a couple of photo ops every now and again, but generally speaking, he's too busy traveling the world in his combats, looking for money.
10: Yeah,
0: you know.
10: I won't go there because it's a big.
0: Oh, it is, of course. We could spend an hour talking about that.
10: He is a creep. And, you know, to send.
0: Well, okay. Some people like him. I don't particularly like him either, to be honest. I'm with you on that one. Generally speaking, so you would be happy enough to fight for your country. And do you think that people who don't, let's say somebody who might take the choice, if there was two choices available, pick up a gun and fight for your country and protect the land. And the other one is, there's Aer Lingus there. They're running flights off to America there. You and your family can go safe and go to America.
10: You know, for the right reasons, protect your land. I'm a pacifist. I don't believe in war or violence or anything like that.
0: Oh, neither
10: do I.
0: Yeah.
10: But there's a point, if you put a sort of a simpler version of it, like if somebody invaded your home, was going to harm your family, they would be dead meat.
0: We had that conversation yesterday with Gavin Pepper. That's a different situation because you're pinned to a corner, right?
10: It's kind of an extension of that, isn't it? You know, it's your home. This is our homeland, and this is our country. You know, and we need to protect it. But don't get me wrong. There's an awful lot of moves now that are driven by EU policies to militarize Europe and Ireland, and there are creeps, former diplomats, former military people who are in the pay of the military industrial complex, sitting on committees, promoting the militarization of Europe, which means the militarization of Ireland, which means your children, grandchildren, nieces, nephews will be slaughtered for profit.
0: Yeah, I worry about the future and the young people of the future.
10: Our young people deserve better than that, you know. It's such a low intellectual bar. It's disgraceful that these, old bastards sitting around, you know, would actually promote militarization of Ireland and through Europe, knowing that the result of it is the slaughter of young men and women. It's the grossest waste of life you can imagine. You know, it's
0: astonishing after thousands of years. You would imagine. Here we are in 2026, that we're intelligent human beings. We're not the, the mental cases of 10,000 years ago where people fought for everything. We're now intelligent. We can negotiate. Financially and otherwise, we know how to negotiate. We're actually much more intelligent people. And yet we still have this barbaric DNA within us. Somebody told me there recently that human beings are 9 times more likely to kill each other than anyone else, any other animal in the animal kingdom, for no particular reason. In other words, there isn't actually a reason for it. We're not doing it for food. You know, that'll be a different situation. You know, obviously, cavemen would have done that for food and stuff like that.
10: Yeah.
0: For no particular reason. were likely to kill each other. And that's particularly, I think that was the figure, but that's particularly sad that we're willing to kill each other just for a bit of land without, and not negotiate it properly.
10: That's the complexity of human nature, isn't it? We have that capacity. We also have the capacity for love, kindness, compassion, and creativity, and so on. And that's what we should be nurturing. But people also need to stop being naive and fooled. All wars are profit-driven by banks and financial institutions. It's not about patriotism.
0: It's about money. Right or wrong. It's about money.
10: It's about making a buck, you know? Mm-hmm. And if people just woke up to that fact. Now, many soldiers in the First, Second World War realized that when they got back, that they weren't fighting for a country or whatever the hell it was. They realized that they'd been played, you know, and that's why they would say never again, you know.
0: Look, Vietnam War is a terrible stain on American history, and they know that themselves. You know?
10: Yeah.
0: Okay, well, actually, we got off on a bit of a tangent. Let me just go to Jason.
10: Sorry.
0: No, that's okay. That's okay, Nicholas. That's what the show is all about. Jason, hi, how are you?
11: Afternoon, Niall. How are you, Pat?
0: Good. Jason, okay, would you, getting back to the original question, and I suppose this is the fear that a lot of Ukrainian men who are living here would have if they went back to Ukraine, that they'd be called up and, you know, thrown onto the front lines. Would you fight for your country?
11: I'd stand and I'd defend the country. I wouldn't go to another land to fight somebody else's war, but I'd definitely stand and fight my own country and defend my own land. Where do you run to? Usually, I know you'd leg it, Niall. We all know that you probably have your passport in your arse fucking pocket. But where do you go when they come after you? When you're at the last piece of land, do you just bow down and take it, or do you stand and fight them?
0: Depends on how much you love your country, doesn't it, I suppose?
11: There you go. That's it. I would. I'd stand with family land. But come here.
0: But if I'm giving you a choice.
11: We're not going to be invaded by a conventional army.
0: No.
11: The change in our country is now already happening, but it's happened from within. We have more people came into this country than we have defence forces.
0: Yeah, I think we're fighting a different war, a political war more than anything else. But Jason, just to come back to... So you have a choice. In a hypothetical situation, Britain invades Ireland, right? And, you know, the RAF are on the way, and they're all on the way. The armed forces are on the way. They're coming in boats across the Irish Sea. And forget about Micheál Martin, whoever the leader of the time is, and maybe you're fond of him, I don't know, stands up on national television and says, down to Dollymount Beach, everybody in Dublin, down to Dollymount Beach, we've all the guns you need, protect the land. Or, if you want to, we've tickets here for all your family, they can go to Dublin Airport and go to America to a safe haven.
11: I'd stick Lorraine and the kids on, but my sons would stay. If you're old enough to stay, and we defend the land. That's it. It's our fucking country. We have to defend it. Where else do we go? Well, we just keep moving around like refugees. Now, you'd have to stand at some point in your life. You have to take a stand for what.
0: Then you're kind of saying, I'm willing to die for my country.
11: Yeah, I am, Niall. Because what happens if we get in? What, they take over and then what, they kill us in any way?
0: Yeah, well, you were right about me and my passport in my back pocket. I'm sorry.
11: Oh, God, yeah.
0: I'm sorry, but I'm not willing to die for my country. Because because what I've been talking about for 20 years, there are people in charge of this country who are clearly not willing to die for their country. So why would I?
11: I'm not talking about them, Niall. As soon as we got the trial finished, I'd go after them fuckers. And anyway, I can't wait.
0: If you had a few spare bullets, like, okay.
11: God, yeah, I wouldn't do it for them, Niall. I'd be doing it solely for my way of life, my country, and my kids' future. That's it. Screw them.
0: Now, I understand that sentiment. So what about Ukrainian men who are living in Ireland currently at the moment?
11: They should be sent back. If there's nothing wrong with them, they should be sent back to defend the land.
0: But you're sending them back to possible death.
11: No, they seem to be winning. I've been watching. They seem to be getting the upper hand of the Russians. The Russians don't. Come here, Niall. The Russians don't want to be fighting either. The Russians don't want to be fighting either. The normal men and women of the country don't want to be fighting each other. The gas part is, and I've always said it, if we take all them fucking politicians out of the world, we'd all get on.
0: We probably would. Yeah.
11: But I'm telling you.
0: But somebody. I understand the theory behind that. But somebody will always take charge. Do you understand what I'm saying?
11: That's because we're weak little people. We need somebody, and we're getting
0: No, you're wrong. Forget about politics, right? You're wrong, Jason. It's not that we're weak, but people need organisation. And you can't have 10,000 people running around with different ideas about what to do. So somebody has to take charge.
11: But Niall, we do. Niall, we do. We have a house up there full of fucking lefties, righties, assholes who haven't a clue what they're doing. They're running around spending our money like it's fucking confetti. One fella's going that way, the other fella's going that way. It's all a great idea. They all have great plans. And nothing ever gets done. So we are like that. I'd like to go back to the fucking survival of the fittest. That'd really shake it up then, wouldn't it? Because all these fucking purple-haired lefties with their lanyards, they wouldn't last long, Niall.
0: I don't think we'd last long if we had a purge either, you know what I mean? So, because that sounds like a free-for-all, the purge. You know what I mean?
11: Out, so we might clean up society a bit more.
0: Oh, I don't think I'd like to live in that situation. Yeah, sorry, Nicholas. Hang on, Jason. No, Nicholas wants to say something there.
10: I really agree with pretty much everything Jason's saying there, but I don't think that those young men and women should be sent back to be slaughtered. And I'll tell you why, because I believe they should be repatriated when the war is settled, and it will be settled very soon. And whatever's left of Ukraine, they should go back and help rebuild into a country again. I think that's their responsibility. But I wouldn't like to enforce them to go back to be slaughtered for someone like Zelensky or the bankers who are behind them.
11: If he doesn't, if they don't stand and fight, there'll be no country for them to go back to.
10: I think that's already decided, Jason. To be honest with you,
11: I think it's gone beyond that. I think you're right.
0: Niall, alright Jason, thanks for that. Nicholas, thank you very much indeed as well. I appreciate both of you coming on. Let me go to Norman. Norman, hi, how are you?
12: Hello, Niall, how are things?
0: Good. Okay, Norman, okay, getting back to the original question. I mean, a lot of these men probably who are here, I'm not saying all of them, because some of them have genuine reasons, may have disabilities or they're too old or whatever. But a lot of the Ukrainian men that came here between the age of 18 and 25, if they went back, or 65, if they went back, they'd be forced to fight for their country. Would you fight for your country?
12: Well, first of all, it depends what kind of country we have. So the Ukrainians are fighting a war that needn't have started. It could easily have been stopped if they agreed not to join NATO, or if NATO had stopped expanding eastwards.
0: I think all wars shouldn't have to be started in the first place, but that's just my view of it. There's always a way around that, but unfortunately it is what it is, and we are where we are.
12: Well, we are because NATO and the EU and von der Leyen and this crowd of crooks forced the war upon us all. It could easily have been avoided if what they call it, Zelensky took that call from Johnson and Biden and from the EU saying we'll back you up 100%, just go off and fight the war with Russia, which they kind of use. They use the war with Russia to destabilize Russia or to make them weaker. That's the only objective. They don't care about Ukraine. They didn't want Ukraine to join the EU. Before Putin invaded, they had reports on Ukraine, and they were abominable.
0: No, the corruption was outrageous. Yeah.
12: Yeah, exactly. So there was no chance.
0: And there probably is levels of corruption still going on in Ukraine. But it was noted as being one of the most corrupt countries in Europe before the war.
12: Yeah, there was
0: I don't know how that's changed, by the way. That probably hasn't changed.
12: It's got worse.
0: Well, I would imagine there's corruption going on, without a shadow of a doubt. I mean, I imagine the millions that are being given to Ukraine, or billions around the world, some of it has not been spent very wisely.
12: We'll leave
0: all that aside.
12: Yeah.
0: Getting back to the question at hand, you know, there is a genuine fear by, say, young Ukrainian men across Europe who fled Ukraine at the time with their families, that if they go back, they'll be shoved onto the front line.
12: Yeah, so they've been rounded up as it is, as you speak. There's groups going around to grab people off the street and to force them to join the war.
0: Mm-hmm. Well, I've seen those videos. Yeah, I've seen them.
12: Yeah, yeah. But it's a war that's being pushed by America and NATO.
0: Okay, we've discussed that already. Let's just focus on the question. Would you fight for your country?
12: Well, I wouldn't fight for Ukraine.
0: No, I'm talking about Ireland. I'm not asking about Ukraine. I'm talking about Ireland. Would you fight for your country?
12: Well, it would depend. If it was for the genuine people, safety of Ireland, if it was for keeping Fine Gael and Fianna Fáil and Labour in power, I wouldn't know. Not a corrupt government that we have, and the government is corrupt. They're useless and incompetent.
0: Oh, corrupt in your eyes. Okay, yeah. Well, some people are delighted with them, of course, and they vote for them every single time, but you don't like them, obviously.
12: No, not at all.
0: That doesn't necessarily make them corrupt, because you don't like them.
12: Well, okay, then.
0: Corrupt is a strong term, isn't it? You know, I mean, I think there's always levels of corruption.
12: Their souls are corrupt.
0: Their morals. Okay.
12: The morals, yeah. Mm. But the people who died in 1916, the men and women, and sacrificed so much for us, they've been betrayed by the likes of Fine Gael and Fianna Fáil. You know, I remember back in the 80s or 90s, there was no commemoration of 1916. We had to kind of play that down and pretend it didn't happen. You know? It's only lately that we are allowed to celebrate. When I lived in Holland and Denmark, they fly their flag proudly. They have their, they're proud of their country. We were behaving like, oh God, you know, don't speak Irish, don't give out to the unionists, don't make them, you know, compared to the English and the unionists and the EU. We keep our head down and we kowtow to anyone who barks at us. You know.
0: Do you, by the way, here's the thing, right, which I find very odd. And sorry, I'll be with you in a second. Other callers waiting there. Do you know when Irish Independence Day is? It's quite bizarre that most people in Ireland don't even know when Independence Day is.
12: I don't, to be honest with you, no.
0: Isn't that shocking?
12: It is shocking, to be honest with you. And I remember living in...
0: By the way, it's the 24th of April, isn't it?
12: 24th of April.
0: Yeah, the Easter
12: race. I'd never guessed.
0: Yeah.
12: I'd never guessed, yeah. But when I was in the other countries, I saw how proud the people were of celebrating their republic or their monarchy or their country, you know? And I thought, why can't we do that? Why are we so ashamed of ourselves and we can't even speak our own language and we can't even, you know, be proud of 1916? Mm. The unions see them as terrorists and label them as terrorists.
0: Okay. Okay, we got off on a bit of a tangent. And by the way, before people start to argue me about Independence Day, I'm well aware of the fact that it was December by the time Ireland was declared an independent state. I'm well aware of that, by the way, but I suppose it all started on the 24th of April, which is the Easter Rising, and that's what many people consider to be Irish Independence Day. It depends on, I suppose, which side you're on when you consider what Independence Day is in Ireland. But here's the thing, you're right, we don't celebrate it, generally speaking. There are some people that celebrate Independence Day, not in December when we were declared an independent state, but on the 24th of April. But sure, we could argue about that all day anyway. Anyway, listen, Norman, I have to go to a short break. I'll be back after this break and maybe I'll talk to you then. I also want to talk to Thomas straight after this break as well.
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16: Good evening, I'm Clín O'Dwyer. An investigation has been launched following the death of a man in his 50s after he got into difficulty in a river in Cork. It happened in the River Bandon at Dunmanway yesterday evening. Gardaí and emergency services pulled the man from the water and he was then pronounced dead. The Health and Safety Authority was notified and is now investigating the matter. In Britain, two people are being treated for serious injuries after a train derailed in East Sussex. Several carriages are lying on their side after the incident near Lewes Station. The Southern Rail Service service was heading from London's Victoria to Eastbourne when it crashed just before 4 o'clock this afternoon. Sky's Phoebe Southworth, who's at the scene, says there's a huge emergency services response.
17: There are around 24 vehicles parked up in all areas around the train track. Around 150 people on board at the time of the derailment, and we now know that 2 have sustained serious injuries. And a further 9 have also had injuries.
16: The founder of a homelessness charity says Return should contribute to the cost of cleaning up litter caused by people searching bins for cans and bottles. Dublin City Council is spending €1,000 a day cleaning up the mess after people look for the recyclable items. Daryl Barron, Lord Mayor of Dublin, wants the deposit return scheme to contribute to the cost of the clean-up. Aubrey McCarthy, founder of Tiglin, says he agrees with the Lord Mayor.
18: I think Return, this is the system that they created, and I think any costs that go along with that have to be borne by Return. So I would absolutely echo Lord Mayor Daryl Barron in that.
16: Polls have closed in a by-election in England, which has been widely described as a farce. Voters went to the polls today to elect an MP for Clacton after Reform leader Nigel Farage resigned his seat there. He's one of 34 candidates, a record number, to stand in a British election. None of the other major parties are contending. Finally, a spin-off of The Lincoln Lawyer is reportedly in the works. Deadline reports Colby Smulders will lead it, reprising her role as Mickey Haller's half-sister Emmy. No release date has been confirmed. And that's your news for now.
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19: Cloudy with outbreaks of rain tonight. It'll be another mild night with the lowest temperatures of 12 to 18 degrees. Tomorrow will be a fresher day overall with a fair deal of cloud with some sunny spells too and highs of 25 degrees. 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
0: All right, welcome back. Just keep it up on this topic. Would you fight for your country? There are so many of you texting at the moment saying, Niall, you're a coward. I never said whether I would or not, to be honest with you. But would I? I'm 62, nearly 63 years of age. I'm hardly going to be running down Dollymount Beach with a gun in my hand at this stage of my life. Anyway, let me go to Thomas if I can. Thomas, hi, how are you?
20: Hi, Niall.
0: Good. Okay, Thomas, moving away from... I don't want to get into the history of the whole Ukraine war. We all know at this stage what's going on. Some people agree with it, some people disagree with it, and all the rest. Okay, but would you fight for your country, or can you blame Ukrainian men not wanting to go back to their country to fight?
20: Before I answer that, I believe Irish Independence Day was January 21st.
0: Now you're going to complicate it even more. So the 21st of January 1919 is when the Dáil first met and declared independence. For many Irish people, they consider the 24th of April, which was the Easter Rising. But anyway, look, I suppose the point I was making is it's not like America have the 4th of July. We don't celebrate it. We don't have a day for it. We can all argue about which day was which and what we did on each individual day and which one is officially the Independence Day. But anyway, sorry, getting back to the conversation, would you fight for your country?
20: I personally wouldn't. But that doesn't mean that I don't believe in the right to self-defense. Any citizen or indigenous person of a country has the right to defend their country by any means possible. I think that, that should probably be more passionate people, doing that. Not myself personally, though.
0: Mm.
20: Because the first instinct is, for any human being is survival. So, if Ireland were to be invaded tomorrow by, the British, the Americans, the Russians, I would just pack my bags and just leave. Probably go to Spain or somewhere.
0: See, Norman, I'm not the only one.
12: No, I understand. Survival is the first instinct. But I think if you're in a society, you need to defend that society on many fronts.
0: Do you? Well, you can defend it verbally if you want to, but like Thomas is saying there, would you really run down to the beach with a gun in your hand? And be cannon fodder, because that's essentially what you are.
12: I'm not a very brave person, to be honest with you.
0: I couldn't fight my way out of a paper bag, personally speaking. But Thomas, what do you say to people who might turn around and say you're a coward?
20: I mean, that's their opinion.
0: Answer to them was be, well, if you're going to run with a gun on the beach and get killed, you're a fool. That's my answer to them.
20: Yeah, no, look, listen, I mean, I would just listen, and I just think that, war is, well, it's obviously for profit and all this kind of stuff. You know what I mean?
0: It's pointless. So, it's pointless, Thomas.
20: It's pointless. No, it's absolutely pointless. Like, you know what I mean, as what's been said time and time again, look at the countless wars and happiness history. What's ever really achieved, really, you know?
0: So, in other words, what you're saying is, I can't blame those Ukrainian men who were not meant to have left their country because, as I said, there's martial law and they were meant to stay.
20: Ireland was invaded tomorrow, and like about 10,000, 100,000 Irish went, say, I don't know, let's say Spain or Italy, right? Obviously the Italians or Spanish or was it the natives in those countries, would obviously have a bone to pick with a lot of those Irish, like those who are obviously staying there.
0: Mm.
20: And, the government looks after them and, obviously allows them to drive on the roads and no tax and insurance. I think it would be the same enough, But at the same time, if I had to put myself into the shoes of, say the Ukrainian men who don't want to fight, who want to escape the war, of course I don't blame. Of course, I don't blame them. If they're in that predicament, really, yeah.
0: Okay, all right. Thank you for that, Thomas. Let me just go finally, if I can, to Angela. It's unusual that Angela's the last caller, isn't it? Angela, hi.
4: Hi, Niall. It's very unusual because I am a long-time listener, first-time caller.
0: You're an idiot, is what you are. But, Angela, I have a vision of you now running down the beach with a gun in your hand.
4: Me running?
0: Yeah, okay. Walking down the beach, strolling down the beach with a gun in your hand.
4: Yes. Yeah.
0: I don't actually have that vision at all, Angela. You wouldn't fight for your country, sure you wouldn't.
4: Oh, but hell, so you give me a gun, I'm tremors, I'll end up shooting all over me and shooting the wrong people anyway.
0: Mm. But in principle, would you fight for your country?
4: No. I'd give, come here, and if someone turned around and said, you're a coward, I'd be like, and?
0: Mm. So you don't, those Ukrainian men that are in this country under martial law currently in Ukraine, where they're not meant to have left Ukraine. Now, some of them, by the way, have a dispensation if they have a disability or unable to fight.
4: Can I throw a cat amongst the pigeons there?
0: Throw as many cats as you like.
4: Are we harbouring criminals, though? Because aren't they classed as traitors?
0: Technically, I don't know the actual law under that yet, but I think under martial law, which has been declared in Ukraine, if you're of fighting age and your president has said you have to stay and fight, you're between the age of 18 and 65 and you do a runner, yeah, you kind of are a traitor.
4: And, listen, that's why a lot of them don't want to go back.
0: Mm.
4: I do know letters of evictions and all that kind of thing have gone out. Now, let me just put this. Allegedly, right? Allegedly. I do have a source who has told me that.
0: You don't have to do it allegedly on it. I'll tell you why. There's a story in the paper and it says thousands of Ukrainians in Ireland are now facing another major change. The government is phasing out the state contracted commercial accommodation affecting 16,000 people, largely who arrived before March 2024. Many will be expected to find and pay for their own accommodation now, while people considered particularly vulnerable can apply for further assistance or special dispensation. Yes. So it is,
4: So they've got the letters.
0: Yeah, so
4: they've got the letters. Yeah. You're gone. It's up to yourselves. Either stay here and pay your own way. Those who are working finally will know what it's like to have to source accommodation and have to pay for their own rent and accommodation. That's a win for me. Mm. It's a win-win for a lot of people. Finally, a hard-working person in Ireland is going to be the same as a hard-working person in a hardworking Ukrainian who's been having their rent and accommodation paid for the last 4 or 5 years, you know. So, and as I said, as they say in Russia, if you can't find it and you need to go home, tovsky shitsky, I don't care. I really don't. You've been living off the back of...
0: Is that a bit unkind?
4: Why is it unkind? They've been working here. Like, let's put it this way. Let's say if there's an average worker, right, and they are coming out with 500 quid a week, okay? So let's say 2 grand a month. If you have an Irish worker coming out with 2 grand a month and you have a Ukrainian worker coming out with 2 grand a month, who's better off? The Ukrainian, because they're getting all of their rent paid.
0: Well, they get assistance towards it. They don't get all of it paid. Yeah. They get 600 quid a month.
4: Yeah, 600 quid a month towards a room that would normally be 500 quid a month. You understand? This is what I'm saying. And that 600...
0: Well, look, all that is coming to an end. And by the way, I'm like you, I'm glad it's coming to an end because you can't keep paying that forever. It's taxpayers' money, right?
4: No.
0: So I'm happy to see it coming to an end. And by the way, I get a little bit cheesed off when I see Ukrainians out of the streets protesting, saying we don't want this money to be taken away from us. You're for here 4.5 years, like everybody else in this country, you should be treated exactly the same as everybody else in this country. Paddle your own canoe. You know what I mean? You're entitled to everything that everybody else is entitled to, but you shouldn't be entitled to any more. Right?
4: And then they gave out because they had to pay a tenner for food, like.
0: I heard that. You know, I tell you, you'd be doing well to get a dinner for a tenner in this country.
4: And they wanted their own Ukrainian food. They didn't want Irish food.
0: Yeah, see, I'm not going to disagree with you. There's a point where people start taking the piss out of our kindness, right?
4: Yeah.
0: And I think, generally speaking, the government are taking the piss out of our taxpayers' money at this stage when it comes to this whole mess. Yeah. You know, we've been, like most of the countries, they put a time limit on it. I know in the UK, this carry-on is not going on anymore. You know, there's a time limit. The war has gone on too long now. I'm not saying you intentionally send people back if they happen to live in any of those war zones. That's very unkind to suggest that. But if you want to stay here, you have to contribute like everybody else. You have to pay your bills like everybody else.
4: Earn your own keep.
0: Yeah, absolutely.
4: And pay your own
0: keep. Okay.
4: Okay, so let's go back
0: to the men. And by the way, just to clarify, morally, yes, they're traitors if they left the country under martial law. But I'm looking up here online when it says, if a Ukrainian man deliberately fled to avoid being sent to war, has he betrayed his country, or did he simply make the same decision many of us would have made to save our own lives and protect our families? Now, it does say here it's a bit of a grey area, right, as to whether they're technically traitors or legally traitors. You know, but it is morally treacherous, is the word, I don't know, to leave during a war.
4: I personally think, yes, you are a traitor because you were told.
0: Not to leave.
4: You know, you're saying if we had a choice. If I had a choice, not a hope in hell, I would be
0: okay, and can I mention,
4: flight out.
0: President Zelensky has said, to clarify, that men of conscription age who left unlawfully should be dealt with by the relevant authorities and has called on eligible men abroad to return home and fulfill their obligations. So, yes, he's saying it's illegal. Zelensky himself. I don't like Zelensky anyway, so whatever.
4: I don't like him.
0: No, I don't think many people do anymore, to be honest with you.
4: I never liked him from the start anyway.
0: It's funny, nobody liked him before the war because there was articles all over the paper about him and his country and how corrupt it was and he was mentioned in, well, not the Panama Papers, the other papers, I can't remember. Anyway, so getting back to fighting for your country, Angela, are you a coward if you don't want to fight for your country?
4: Oh, complete, and I'll put my hands up. Yeah, I'm a coward. I'm a shitty arse. There is no way that I'm going to go down onto the beach knowing that 50-50, I am not going to come back.
0: Mm.
4: No. I love my life. I like living. I am not going to, you know, and if people want to call me a coward for that, off with them.
0: Yeah.
4: Absolutely, off with them.
0: Call me a coward if you like to. I'd have my passport in my back pocket and I'd be off to Dublin Airport, obviously with my family. America here.
4: I'd be like where I was now a couple of years ago when we were over in Savannah for the hurricane. I was sitting outside in the conservatory with my money, my cigarettes, and my passport ready to go.
0: Right.
4: You know?
0: All right, listen, Angela, unfortunately, I've run out of time. I'm sorry that we got you out so late. Sorry that.
4: Okay, apologize. Go on. I'll talk to you later.
0: All right. Thank you, Angela. Thank you very much indeed.
4: Take care, love. Bye. Bye.
0: I want to move on. I have an interesting email here that I want to deal with, and I'm going to read this out before I come to my guest. She's waiting patiently. I better go to her because she's been waiting there for ages and she's probably getting really upset while she's waiting. Elaine! See what I mean? Elaine, you're on now.
3: Hello.
0: Elaine Mullally, podcaster, general know-it-all, and yeah, whatever. Elaine, you're very welcome.
3: Super outer. Thanks very much, Niall.
0: Well, okay. Let me read this email out, Elaine, and let me get your thoughts on it, okay? My 25-year-old... By the way, can I just, before I say this, there is a very, on a very serious note, there are a lot of people I know can't afford to move out of their parents' house. It has become a crisis in this country where we have couch surfers. I'm well aware of that. But this is slightly different. My 25-year-old son, his girlfriend, the 2-year-old son, moved into our house so they could save for a place of their own. They pay us no rent, and we regularly mind our grandson when they go out. I know my son works hard and puts in the long hours. Doesn't mention the wife working hard. Anyway, but my husband feels very strongly that they do very little around the house and leave almost everything to us. Last week, for example, my husband was breaking his back, cutting the grass and cleaning the back garden while they were out drinking for the day. It often feels, though, would never even occur to them to even lift a finger to offer to help. The problem is that they don't appear to be making any sacrifices. They regularly order takeaways, have been already away for 2 weekends this year, and go out with friends regularly every single weekend until staying out until all hours. My husband recently told him that they would never save enough money for a home unless they were prepared to sacrifice something. They became very annoyed and insisted they were saving and were sacrificing. They also told us it was none of our business what they did at the weekends and how they spend their money. The last straw came when my husband discovered that they're planning to go to Portugal for a week in September with a group of friends. He now wants to give them 3 months' notice to move out. I understand why he has had enough of this situation, but I'm afraid that if we ask them to leave, they will stop speaking to us and prevent me from seeing my grandson. I would be heartbroken because I absolutely adore him. Are we helping our son and his family build a future, or are they taking advantage of us? Should we give them the notice and risk losing our grandson? Anon. Anyway, you've heard that, Elaine. Okay, you're the granny. Well, you're not quite there yet, but you're nearly there. You're the granny.
3: Yeah.
0: Okay, so what would you do?
3: Out.
0: Just chew your heart to sell thing, you. Jesus, I thought we were going to have some sort of level of a conversation, you know, with some sort of leeway in between. Straight to the point. Out.
3: Well, like the granny is only enabling what's going on there. That's the problem. And we do see it across the country. And I know I'm one of the people who would be constantly advocating for, you know, more housing and the fact that our children can't move out and all of that. But this is a little bit now, there's more going on here, and the grandfather do all the work and they're not pulling their weight at all. They're just taking
0: the piss
3: for granted.
0: But hold on. To be fair, the grandfather is going on about them going out at the weekend and, you know, having drinks with their friends. I understand you have to sacrifice it when you're saving for a house, but your life shouldn't end either. Do you know what I mean? You still have if you're working hard, you deserve an old holiday, don't you?
3: Niall, back in my day.
0: Oh, here we go. Elaine, there's no need to go back to the 1960s. No need to go back to the 1960s.
3: Fair enough. No, but look, life is about priorities. And whatever you put your energy into, whether that is socializing and holidays and all of that, then that becomes your priority and other things are sacrificed. These couple are onto a good thing here because they're living while they're supposedly saving. If they really wanted to save, they would do make sacrifices. And we all made sacrifices when we were starting out in life. We built this, our own house, 32 years ago. And we moved into the house. There was not a carpet, lino, tiles, nothing on the floor. We had nothing. We literally had a bed to sleep in, curtains on the window, and a TV that somebody had bought us, a couch and an armchair that somebody had donated, all of that kind of stuff. We were rich, like we were well off in comparison to other people, but we had nothing. Now everything has to be finished to the nth degree. We won't move in unless the house is fully furnished, fully tiled and fitted kitchens, the whole shebang. They won't cut their cloth to suit their measure, the next generation coming up. But there's also an element, a little bit of hopelessness, because we don't have the availability of housing for them to be able to go into. I think if there was, then more parents would be pushing them out and saying, here, look, don't pay me rent. Get out and pay rent, or get out and get yourself a small mortgage, get a doer upper and get out and make your cut your cloth yourself. Mm. Because we're enabling them. Like, we've soft times make soft people, and they're probably then the next generation are more interested in nails, eyelashes, Botox, frappuccinos, mashed avocado, stuff that we didn't have when we didn't have the same distractions. But we certainly made sacrifices. So I did sacrifice.
0: No, I did too. I didn't have a holiday for 3 or 4 years or whatever it was and all of that kind of stuff, particularly when the first child came along. And yeah, there were sacrifices to be made.
3: Same.
0: But we
3: didn't have our first family holiday till my girls were probably 10 and 11. So you

0: Cartown every year, in fairness
1: Cartown.
0: To my man.
1: Sure. There you go. I remember everyone going to Cartown. That was kind of
0: spot back in the 80s.
1: You wouldn't be going to, I tell you what, you wouldn't be going to Butlins now.
0: No. No, you wouldn't, is right.
1: I know
0: what you're saying, and I know that, yes, people are entitled to have all of these things. If you are sacrificing, from the email, they're not paying rent. Sorry, mommy and daddy, that's the first mistake you made. Make them pay
1: rent.
0: But if
1: you make them pay rent, how are they going to save?
0: A bit of rent. I mean, it sounds like they're doing absolutely nothing except
1: sponging
0: off mommy and daddy, going out, getting their drinks at the weekend while daddy's doing the garden, and then they're going on their foreign holiday. That foreign holiday is a couple of grand that could be put into a deposit down the line.
1: And so are you telling me if one of your girls came back, I know they're both away at the moment, right? But if one of your girls came back and said, I want to live with you, and here's my boyfriend as well, and I'm sure you would let them, but you'd be saying, right, let's do a deal here on the rent. It's, you know, 500 quid a month or whatever. That's a deal. That's a good deal. 500 quid a month.
0: Yeah, and you pay your way, food, your electric, all the bills that have to be paid for. And
1: Lane, you would not do that. You're telling me lies now. How can you come on the radio and tell bare-face lies? You would not do that. You wouldn't do it.
0: Unless, if I thought that they were in taking the absolute piss, then yes, I would. If I thought they were absolutely genuine and I saw a real effort, then I think there's very few parents would. Or do you know what? I've spoken to a couple of parents, actually, who do this. They take the rent and the electricity and they take everything off the adult children, because that's what they are, and they put it into one side. So they're actually literally saving for them because they're making the commitment to the parent. But they want this. Again, will I do it? I don't know. I'd have to see financially what kind of...
1: Is it funny that you don't know, but I do? You don't know what you do, but I know what Elaine would do. So isn't that funny, isn't it?
0: But if I thought there was... You see, this is it as well. I hope that I didn't raise children to do that, that they would want to pay their way and save properly and not take the piss. But if they were doing that, then I'm sorry, but you have to have your red lines in the sand, and they have to know that here's the boundary. Mm. We'll mind the baby for you once a week for you to go maybe to the cinema or do something.
1: See, that's what the mother was worried about. The mother is worried that if she rocks the boat now, or lets the father rock the boat and give them the 3 months' notice, that they'll get the hump. They won't be talking to her, or they'll barely talk to her, and she won't get to see her grandson as much as she does. She obviously gets to see him every single day now at the moment. She's maybe they're retired. I don't know. Sounds like that.
0: There's the emotional tie, you know, that she's access to her grandson, which is brilliant. Don't forget as well, Niall, like there's a couple in that relationship, and men don't necessarily have that maternal bond that they want their grandchildren to be living in the house with them, or their children, even adult grandchildren, to be living in the house with them. Women feel more stronger about that than men do. Like, you're in a relationship with somebody that you've known, in my case, well before your children came along. So, you know.
1: And how would your other half feel about one of your daughters coming home with, say, a boyfriend and living in the house? Would he be okay with that?
0: He would probably accept it.
1: That's not the question I asked you.
0: Well, obviously it's not ideal, because... We have our freedom back again.
1: Are we entitled to that as we get older?
0: I feel we have.
1: Yeah, and what's the age, by the way? Is there an age that you should... Now, leaving aside the housing crisis currently at the moment and the problem that there's so many people living on the sofas, I get all of that. So I don't want people to think that we're kind of minimizing that. But generally speaking, leaving that aside, if that wasn't the situation, what is the age they should be leaving the house that you should be saying, oh, come on, you got to get out there. We're entitled to our freedom now as older people.
0: 22, 23, when they finish college, I think.
1: Go.
0: I think you've had your... Well, you've had them as children, you've raised them, you've put all your energy into them, you've loved them to be...
1: All your money into them too.
0: All your money, everything, absolutely. Your life goes into them. I think the point comes where you just say, okay, now is the time for you to spread your wings and go out into the world, make your way, become independent. And I think as soon as you finish college, you'll have some level of independence, financial independence from your parents.
1: Mm. Yeah.
0: So I know it's not always possible, but some attempt at. And I know, I'm not saying I know it sounds harsh, because I know from raising two, they want that financial independence and that independence from me as well. Mm-hmm. Not that I'm a bad person. Great.

0: Are you telling us? Are you telling
1: you? Are
0: you telling us you're hard to live with or something like that? Well, there's Mammy. She's up on a podium giving out again. Mortified.
1: No, it's that they.
0: By the way, what's your daughter? What
1: are you for independence?
0: I'm just curious now. What do your daughters think of the fact that you're every time I see you, Elaine, you're somewhere else? I'm Sydney Zapp. She's keeping Ryanair Erling is in business. Every time I see you, you're somewhere else, right? But you're on a podium somewhere giving out about something, right? So, I mean, do the daughters ever go, oh, Jesus, look at me, ma, she's up on a podium again. How are they very supportive? Are they supportive of you?
1: They're extremely supportive, and they get what I'm trying to do, and they tell me that they love and respect that about me, which is great to hear.
0: There's no doubt you're passionate about it. I no doubt about that.
1: Yeah, but I dedicated so many years to them when they were small, that they were my passion, they were my obsession, if you like, to make sure I was able to put everything into bringing them up and raising them and teaching them and showing them and making them challenge even me. Critical thinkers, trying to think critically, doesn't mean that they accept what you tell them. The most important thing is for them to challenge me and take what I'm saying and hold it up in front and see, is it for you? Mm-hmm. And we don't agree. Like, we don't agree on a certain amount of issues. We don't have to. And they really respect the fact that I don't make them agree with me on certain things. I don't say, well, that's the way it is.
0: Are you telling me your kids are lefties?
1: I am not telling you your kids are lefties. That's like saying you're telling me your kids are Protestants. That's a joke, by the way. It's a joke.
0: I know. Joke. But wouldn't it be mad, by the way, if your kid, like, imagine your kid is a friend of mine, right? And he told me once, he said his son came home, he was 21. And his the mate of mine, who's his father, said something. I'm trying to remember what he said to him. He referred to him as male, right? The kid was in college, and he referred to him as you know, a he or whatever, son or whatever. Yeah. And he says, why are you not using my proper gender pronoun? And my mate said, what are you talking about? He says, I'm now identifying as non-binary, right? Whatever floats your boat, right? But my mate was saying, not my house, you're not. And he says, you're still my son as far as I am, and I'll call you he as far. And I go, how would you feel if your son or daughter kind of flipped completely to the opposite way of thinking to you? Do you know what I mean? It would.
1: Yeah, it's a good question, and it was obviously something that came up when the girls were particularly in secondary school, because the word furry came home from school once or twice. But the thing is that my girls were saying to me at that time, "God, I'm really afraid of furries." I said, "What's a furry?" Furry, F-U-R-R-Y.
0: Oh, these are the ones that dress up as dogs and cats with paws and ears.
1: And I said, what's a furry? And they were like, it's somebody who identifies as a cat or a dog. And I just said, well, how do you? And they were kind of going, we just keep away from them. Like, they were afraid of them. So they kind of knew instinctively that all of that.
0: The furry thing is more of a cult, isn't it? Than a gender identity.
1: Well, it's turned into a cult, yeah.
0: It's been around, actually. The furry thing has been around for quite some time. It's just more kind of in vogue now. But it has always been a bit of a cult that has been around, a long, long time. So it's not a kind of...
1: If my son or my daughters came home and said, and I've had this discussion, and they said, I don't want you to call me, their name was Mary, I don't want you to call me Mary anymore, I want you to call me Marty. I would reluctantly give in and say, okay, Marty, that's no problem. But if they want me to say that they're a man, then my brain will not allow that to happen. It's a case of, no, I'll call you whatever name you would like me to call you because you're comfortable with that. But I'm not going to pretend that you can change your sex to something that you're born with. So that conversation...
0: Yeah, you're free to feel like that if you want to, but I don't have to take part in it. Yeah.
1: Yeah, I don't have to participate in your...
0: Anyway, we got into a serious conversation. Anyway, so just briefly, getting back to this email. So as far as you're concerned, you're heartless about the whole thing. out you get. See us now. Bon voyage.
1: Practical.
0: And look,
1: practical, yeah. Not heartless. Practical about it.
0: Yeah, so people who listen, they're going, it's not that practical, really. It's kind of just a bit heartless.
1: I'm probably
0: going
1: to get attacked. I don't care because I think it's important. That
0: No. Look, you're right. Look, I agree with you. It's a difficult time to have this type of conversation because of what's going on with the housing crisis. But in saying that, these two do sound like they're taking the piss.
1: They are taking the absolute mick. And Mammy and Daddy need to cop on and say, cough up or get out. And even if they are kind of generous enough to cough up, mother and father could save that money and help them get out quicker. That's just my opinion.
0: All right, Elaine, thank you very much indeed. Lovely conversation as usual. Elaine Mullally, don't forget, by the way, you can follow Elaine on Twitter, Facebook, Instagram, all the usual stuff. And don't forget about her podcast at the weekend, The Irish Question as well, which is on a bit of a break. Is that a hiatus, is it, Elaine?
1: It's off for the month of August, yeah.
0: All right.
1: We're taking a break. And back in the first week in September, I think Nick Delahanty and Paul Trevor are having a little bit of withdrawal symptoms from it, to be honest.
0: I've noticed that online.
1: But I'm not. I'm enjoying the break. Okay. So, yeah.
0: Okay. Thanks
1: a million, Niall. I really, really appreciate it.
0: No problem. And you can catch that, of course, on Spotify as well. All right, now, we've got to take a break. Back after the break, I'll be talking to Jessica. And we're asking you, by the way, in this particular situation, what would you do? Would you chuck your son and daughter, or your son and his girlfriend, daughter-in-law, out of the house? Maybe he's married to her. I don't know. It doesn't say. Out of the house if they're taking the whiz and you don't believe they're really sacrificing? Or is the grandfather being a bit harsh? After all, everybody's entitled to live a little. I mean, he's given out about them going out of the weekend saying, look, they're not really sacrificing. They went away for a weekend. They're not really sacrificing. Is the grandfather, or the father as such, is he kind of taking it too far? I'll be back with you after the short break and I'll talk to Jessica when I hear me break button. There it is there.
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0: All right, welcome back. Now, let's get to this email and let's deal with it. Let's go to Jessica. Jessica, hi, how are you?
11: How are you, Niall?
0: Good. Now, Jessica, what would you do in this situation?
11: I'd say you have a month to start paying upkeep, or you can leech off someone else. Go leech off the girlfriend's family. See how long you last.
0: The girlfriend's family. By the way, what I found out about the email is There's no mention of what the girlfriend does for a living. It says my son works really hard. And every hour, God.
11: But we know nothing about what she does.
0: No, but it doesn't mention like that she's working part time. So, because obviously there's a baby involved here, two year old. So maybe she's staying at home looking after the kid. Maybe she's sitting there all day doing nothing, looking after the kid. I don't know. But it doesn't mention she's working.
11: I would guess it's the latter, but that's just my guess. But
0: I mean, you're saying leeching, right? The idea of them staying there, they wanted to stay there so they could spend some time there and save up money to get their own place, right? Now they're clearly saving, right? But are we being a bit harsh on them, saying, oh, well, if you're saving, then you should be sacrificing. You can't even go out for the weekend. You can't go away for the weekend or even, holiday to Portugal. That's out. Can't do that.
11: Did the father or grandfather, the husband, did he not say that they're going out every weekend on the lash?
0: Yeah, he did say they were... where's my email gone? We robbed my email. Oh, no, there it is. Yeah, he said...
11: Their paperwork all over the place as usual.
0: Yeah, as you can hear. Yeah,
11: I can hear you rustling. Yeah.
0: The problem is they don't appear to be making any sacrifices. Regularly order takeaways, have already been away for 2 weekends this year, and they go out with friends nearly every weekend, often staying out until all hours.
11: Yeah, and the trip to Portugal, that's the straw that's breaking the camel's back. Yeah,
0: the father. Well, they're going for a week to Portugal. Not the most expensive thing in the world to do, by the way, a week in Portugal.
11: Yeah, but still,
0: in September, that's cheap.
11: Yeah, but no, you have to think of everything else. They're regularly ordering takeaways, going out nearly every weekend. They've been away twice for a little getaway. No, I'm sorry. They're taking the piss. They're treating the house like an Airbnb with babysitting on call.
0: Yeah, I don't.
11: It's a joke. It's four adults, right? Think of the bills, right? Okay. Let's think practically. Think of the bills.
0: Yeah.
11: Four adults and a toddler. Do you think that's cheap on the bills?
0: Like, it must be awful for parents to have their daughters or sons coming back to live with them again. But let's not have the kettle calling the pot black here, Jessica. Because,
11: I live at home and I pay my upkeep.
0: You weren't always living at home, were you? Did you move out? I thought you moved out and went back.
11: I never moved out.
0: Okay.
11: No. I never moved out.
0: Okay, so when you get paid, I don't want to know your personal business and much you pay your man, Dad, but would you pay them what you'd normally pay to live in a house? If you were house sharing with four girls or something like that, you'd probably be paying about $450 or $500.
11: I'm an open book, which, I pay $350 a month.
0: Well, that's okay.
11: For my upkeep.
0: Yeah, that's okay. Now,
11: I stash 50 to 100 each week, and then I have my money then for myself that I can put in my credit union, or if I wanted to treat myself, I can.
0: Now, does that include other, what about food and, electricity?
11: Food, like I told you before, I basically do my meal preps every week, so I basically pay my own food bills.
0: Okay, fair enough.
11: So the $350 is more just keep the roof over the heads, keep the walls at the door.
0: Right, okay. Well, that's reasonable. I think that's a reasonable amount of money to pay our parents, you know?
11: Yeah. But I suppose I'm lucky. I don't have a partner or a child.
0: Mm-hmm.
11: In my case, well, I have a partner, I just don't have a child yet. But even if I did and I had to move back home, I wouldn't be staying rent free. I'd be expected to pay my upkeep.
0: Yeah.
11: There's nothing free in this world.
0: Okay, so...
11: Like I said, four adults and a toddler when things are already tight. No, they're taking the mick.
0: And what about the father's grievance as well, the grandfather, so to speak? The grievance, he was out cutting the grass, and meanwhile they were on Saturday, whatever it was, when the weather was good, he was out cutting the grass, breaking his back with the wife cleaning out the back garden.
11: And his son not even bothering to go, being like, Dad, you need a hand there, what do you want me to do?
0: Yeah, no, he went out drinking with the girlfriend.
11: Yeah. That's where the priorities are, isn't it?
0: Mm. So they'd be gone as far as you're concerned.
11: Oh, yeah. 3 months, I think, is a bit much. I'd be saying you have a month to start paying rent. If you don't want to pay rent, there's the door.
0: Okay, let me go to Alan, your best friend in the whole world. Alan, hi, how are you?
9: Hey, Noel.
0: Alan, is everybody being a bit harsh here on this? I'm the only one.
9: I do agree with what everything that...
0: Jessica
9: is saying, because it's common sense. You can't live
11: Alan,
9: on...
11: Alan, I don't like when we agree. I like when we disagree.
9: Well, we do agree. We have similarities in weird ways, Jessica. Just remember that.
0: Okay.
11: I miss when you call me black and white.
9: But on a serious note, Niall, that couple living with their parents should be, if that boy, their son is earning a good wage and they haven't got their own home, you have to cut your cloth and have a saving system with the parents and also contribute to the house as well. You can't have your cake and eat it, going back to your parents and living the high life and expect them to be the babysitter.
0: Now, hold on a second here. Now, you're all saying it's hardly the high life.
9: No, but sorry, Niall. Don't ever think that I'm...
11: Well, they're paying for luxuries that they don't need.
9: No, Niall. Mm. I'm sorry, Niall.
0: Yeah.
9: You just look at it in this way, right? Could you imagine you and your wife going to your ma, if she was still alive, and you hadn't got a house of your own, and you just lived with her and didn't contribute to the house, and you just went off every weekend on the pub and buying luxuries that you can't afford if you're going to buy a house?
0: Yeah, my man
9: would. You do that, Niall, or would you...
0: My mom wouldn't let me. No, hold on. My mother wouldn't let me do that.
9: Well, there you go, Niall. Yeah. The older generation had values of practical care. And parents today will not be given the thanks by this younger generation. When them parents are in their 80s, if they're in their 80s and they're going to go old eventually and they're going to be on their own, I can promise you this, Niall, most of them young people getting the benefits of parents looking after their kids and getting a freebie won't have the time to care for their parents when they start getting sick. They'll let them go to a home. That's the kind of kids that we're raising today, self-centred and egotistical, and they don't have the attitude of care that your generation and my generation were forced to face, Niall. We didn't actually stay in our parents' rent-free and expect to get handouts going out from night out and holidays and all.
0: Yeah, but you're doing what I do a lot. And, you know, and I got given out to by Dave on a few occasions this. You can't be looking back in hindsight, you know, what we did when we were young. There were different times.
9: Niall, if you really are a conservative, as you always say you are, on a certain level, you'll say, otherwise you're a bit liberal. Don't forget that, Niall. You have a liberal mindset as well.
0: I have a liberal streak, have I?
9: Yeah, you have a liberal streak going down that back of yours. But on a serious note, Niall, we have to go back to the older generation before everything got spoiled by self-centeredness and ego. Like, our parents lived modestly to make things better for their kids, and they had a lot more fucking struggles than this generation have compared to what they went through. We just need to get our kids this face responsibility and stop spoiling them. Why would we not think this is going to happen? Going back to live with your parents and not saving up for a deposit even in a special way and not contributing to making the house.
0: Well, I'm assuming they are saving. I would like to think that.
9: Well, no, Niall, I tell you, they live with that. If that continues that length of time in the house,
0: It doesn't say how long.
9: The grandparents will get lackadaisical about it. They won't want to rock the boat, and they'll be there for the next 10 years without any time flying by. It'll just go by real quick, and there won't be a chance to move out of the house.
0: Jessica, do you have an obligation to your children? Like, do your parents, Jessica, have an obligation to you? Jessica?
11: Oh, sorry, Niall. I was just having a chat there to one of my colleagues. Sorry, what was the question? No, sadly, I didn't just drop on the face of the planet. You're not that lucky.
0: Do your parents have an obligation to you? Do parents have an obligation to your children? Like, do your parents have an obligation to help you at this moment of time because you've nowhere to live?
11: It goes both ways. I feel they have an obligation to me as my parents because they brought me into the world, and then when they get older and they need help, I have an obligation to them because they brought me into the world.
0: Yeah, but how long is their obligation to you because they brought you into the world? How long does that last?
11: Well, I'd like to think if I was ever stuck and needed help, they'd help me out. By the way, and if they ever needed my help, I'd drop everything to help them.
0: Yeah, but do they have an obligation to currently, and I'm not having a go at you, by the way, so you're 27?
11: 27, yeah.
0: And living at home? And by the way, we live in a very different world at the moment because obviously there's a housing crisis, and I understand that for a lot of people that's a difficult situation. But do they have an obligation to allow you to continue living at home? Which is cheaper, obviously, than buying somewhere yourself.
11: I don't think it's an obligation. It's more the fact of they know what things are like at the moment. They know the way that I'm working. Rent is a bit out of the question. But don't get me wrong. My mum would love to see me spread my wings. But we've all just agreed, like, look, it's not feasible at the moment, but it will happen at some stage. I will spread my wings and fly out of the house.
9: Okay. Niall.
0: Yeah, sorry, Alan.
9: It's not necessary. See, in some ways, the word obligation to your children ends when they reach adulthood. And then there's a thing called accommodating your children if they're finding struggles and stress.
0: Mm.
9: But when, then it could become spoiling your children who have their cake and eat it, bringing back a child into a family home, getting babysitters, going on holidays, going to the pub every weekend. That's not obligation. They're not obligated to live, let them live like that. They're there to support them until they get onto the rung of the ladder themselves. And they don't have to do it. They just do it because they're, as you were only talking about this the other day, Niall, as you said, brother, it's thicker than water. Well, if it is that way, we look at it. If the children need to be trained in the common sense that nothing grows on trees. Money doesn't grow on trees. And if you want to get a place of your own, you're going to have to knuckle down forestall all your pleasures.
0: So are you saying the grandfather should be, he's right to be expecting them not to be going out every Saturday night,
9: yes,
0: make their own dinners, not be getting takeaways all the time?
9: There it is, Niall. If you're going out every weekend, I don't know what the price of drink is. All right,
0: it's expensive.
9: Well, Niall, as you know, when you started up and you were going back 40 years ago, you got your first house, I think it was 40,000, wasn't it, Niall?
0: Yeah, 48,000, I think, yeah.
9: And as you know, Niall, you had to sleep on the floor in the sitting room or mattress to try, and you didn't have any...
0: the only thing I had was a Grundig television my father gave me. Yep.
9: Right. Now, as you know, Niall, this generation expects hand and foot treatment, spoiled there. They're spoiled rotten. And they've no regard for the older generation. And the parents wouldn't be that old, Niall. They'd be about my age. 55 or 56. They're not old age pensioners, but their kids are very young. So there needs to be a clampdown on this behavior, because I'm telling you now, the biggest crisis is coming. We haven't even begun to realize the crash in 2008 was bad, when we all had to tighten our belts and literally go anorexic trying to protect the banks. The next bang is coming, and a lot of people are going to have to man up here, because this is not right. The younger.
0: Well, I agree. No, I agree with you. I think people are not understanding fully how economics works, and it goes. It's cyclical. There will be another crash.
9: It's coming down the line. No, did you hear what's happening in Hong Kong and in Japan with the Japanese yen?
0: I heard something about that on the news last night.
9: Yeah, well, it's about to set off a big, huge economic shock across the world. But because of all other things going on at the moment, it doesn't have the same prominence as it would have happened 10 years ago, because it's just another horror coming down the line. And that young couple who are living with their parents need to now be told, pay up or get out. No more messing with them, because they're taking the piss out of parents here.
0: By the way, there was a slight increase. Now, Pat O'Toole mentioned earlier on, there's a slight increase in Ireland in unemployment, which is actually concerning at a time like this where we're doing well and there's an increase in unemployment. That's a problem. And for those of you who think we're all insulated from that problem that happened back in 2008, you're delusional. And I've spoken to people who are very well up in economics, a lot more intelligent than I am in relation to it. There will be a crash, probably in the next 5 years. Alan, stay there for a second. Lorenzo, hi, how are you?
12: Okay. Hi, Niall.
0: Good. There you go. You heard Alan. No, not acceptable behaviour. The parents are to blame for allowing them to behave like this in the first place. Starters, you mean to go on?
12: Oh, yeah, I think so. If I'm asking you for help and you're giving me help, you're helping, you're supporting until I'm... It's not that it's a free ticket of, take whatever time you need to get back on your feet is... the shorter amount of time. Mm. So in a time like this, that everything is massively expensive. Going out is expensive. Takeaway is expensive. Holidays are expensive. So that money can be saved. If you're going to use it just because you have a backup, you're not saving. You're not asking for a favor. You're basically asking for a total backup plan 100%. You know, and I know it makes no sense to talk about this because what is past is past. But if your kid is behaving like this, probably you should have taught him a bit better. in the first place. And I totally agree that everybody now is spoiled in terms of everything has to be now as I want, because otherwise it's no good. Yeah. It doesn't work in this way. World doesn't work in this way.
0: Well, so are you saying to me that young people or this generation of young adults are spoiled?
12: Oh, yeah. Yeah, yeah. Okay. Same as kids. Same. Because
0: are they spoiled or did we just have feck all? Do you know what I mean? Were we underprivileged? There's a balance somewhere in the middle. We were underprivileged, maybe. I don't know how old you are.
12: So, I think that there was a sort of bounce because my grandfather, I mean, he was a kid during Second World War. Okay, so he knew what struggles mean. Because he was
0: Our young people now going through those type of struggles.
12: No, but
0: Lorenzo.
12: No, but
9: no, that is a fair comparison. That is a very fair on what you said there.
12: Is an economical history. What I say is he struggled, he got lucky and moved on, and he got in the economic boom. So he could provide for my mother and my uncle whatever they wanted. They got whatever they wanted, and they thought that the same was applying to me. So they gave me probably what I wanted, even if it was not the case. And now my generation parents, and even after, things said, oh yeah, you can have what you want. Go on, yeah, it's free. Yeah, 100%, 1,000%, get what you want. But it's not true. That is not true. It's not an economic boom anymore. It's recession. We are going down, and next year's are going worse. So that is the reason of why I'm saying we are spoiled in terms of we've been looked after, and then now we're like, oh yeah, but then I still wanted. No, it doesn't work in that way.
0: Okay, back to the email. You agree with Alan?
12: I agree with the fact that they should give.
0: Chuck him out.
12: They should give an ultimatum, but not 3 months. Should be even 1 month.
0: Okay, so start paying up by the end of this month or get out.
12: Pay out. Finish. That's enough.
0: Okay.
12: I mean, if you go for holidays, go. When you come back, you're out.
0: Okay, just to go back to Alan. Alan, no, the point I'm making is you can't compare an extreme with another extreme. Do you understand what I'm saying? Niall, so I'm not denying that people are spoiled.
9: I'll give you an example, Niall. I'll give you a simple example. You do say it in a way, and then you'll reverse it to give added meaning to what you mean. But would you say your dad, Niall, had it easier than his father?
0: Yes. Probably.
9: And then, yeah, so it's all, if you go back before the pre-social welfare years of the social system in Ireland and England, in 1948 it all started in the social system. People lived in, like, if you watch documentaries, I'll go back to when my mom was born in a tenement. Utter dire poverty. Horror.
0: So were my parents. Yeah, they were up in James' Street.
9: Niall, we'll always do comparisons of...
0: You can't look at the worst. You can't do that whole thing because I've been given out for doing it. In my day, we worked 29 hours a day.
9: Niall, we're not saying that either. We're just trying to say, Niall, a little bit of decency and a bit of common sense is what's needed in this world.
0: The point I'm saying is when you say self entitled, right? So this couple, they go out of the weekend and have a drink and they're going to
9: court. That shows you. How much would that cost you, Niall, if you and your wife just every weekend? Much if you are a drinker. Much is a night out for a weekend every weekend? About 100 quid, isn't it?
0: It's more. For two people to go out on a session for a night is probably 150, 200 quid.
9: Right. Well, that tells me, Niall, that couple are leeching off their parents.
0: But are they expected? If you're saving, are you expected not to go out anymore?
9: No, hold on, Niall. Did you do it?
0: No.
9: When you were saving up to get your house?
0: No.
9: At your poor start in life, when you had your poor family, you didn't have to, I'd say you were cutting down on smokes as well, and luxuries that you wanted all the time, but you had to...
0: Saved every penny, every penny.
9: Yeah, so Niall, what we've done in this time period, in the 1990s up to 2008, there was a massive influx of finance into this country. And as you know, like, you couldn't turn left or right without getting offered a job. The boom years, the 10 years of boom. And we lived in a world where people, as you know, Niall, people literally were buying houses, flipping them and selling them. Mm. They were taught that was the norm. And when the crash came, Niall, the devastation on the ego of people left carrying the can as well was so bad that we faced an influx of suicide, marriage breakup, trauma, failed bankruptcy, or bankruptcies, and all the other plethora of shite that happened when the crash happened. We're not preparing this younger generation for hardship. We need to prepare them. We're going into a major economic downturn in the next few years, or could be in the next 2 years, Niall, because we don't allow our young kids to actually have common sense. We keep on spoiling
0: No, you are right. But unfortunately, I have run right out of time, Alan, and maybe we'll continue this conversation again. We've got to take a short break back after this.
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16: Good evening, I'm Cliona Dwyer. An investigation has been launched following the death of a man in his 50s after he got into difficulty in a river in Cork. It happened in the River Bandon at Dunmanway yesterday evening. Gardaí and emergency services pulled him from the water and he was then pronounced dead. The Health and Safety Authority was notified and is now investigating the matter. Huge fires have created apocalyptic scenes in the West Midlands, causing people to flee their homes. Fire chiefs say they're facing extreme levels of demand after a grass fire spread to a residential area in Stourbridge on the hottest day of the year in Britain. A child and three firefighters were taken to hospital. Fire science professor Rory Haddon is calling for climate action.
17: The science tells us that this is probably more likely to become more common as we see these hotter periods and drier periods of weather over extended durations. You know, this is a consequence of the changing climate that we have and our need really as a nation to respond and to tackle those challenges.
16: Challenging drought conditions may lead to increased annual food bills of €1,000 for families. UCC accounting lecturer Dr. Oliver Brown says collapsing crop yields alongside higher fuel and energy prices will translate into higher prices for consumers at the tills. President of the Irish Creamery and Milk Suppliers Association, Dennis Drennan, says farmers are considering reducing their amount of animals.
18: Every day makes it a day worse, and people are looking at the number of animals they have on the farm, the amount of fodder they have available for those animals for the winter, And it's not like we can buy from our neighbours because our neighbours are in the very same position. People will have to look at how much fodder will be available and to feed their animals for the winter. And instead of adjusting the amount of fodder they have, they will have to adjust the number of animals they have on farm to make sure that there's not an animal welfare issue during the winter time.
16: Ishka Éireann crews are working on a burst water main in Rathfarnham in Dublin. Repairs began at 8 o'clock and are expected to continue until about 6 a.m. Finally, National Heritage Week is aiming to highlight the parts of Irish heritage at risk. The traditions, skills, places, stories and habitats that are vulnerable, under threat or in need of protection for future generations are all being focused on. And that's your news for now.
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19: Cloudy with outbreaks of rain tonight. It'll be another mild night with the lowest temperatures of 12 to 18 degrees. Tomorrow will be a fresher day overall with a fair deal of cloud but some sunny spells too and highs of 25 degrees. Now you're up to date on the station giving you the chance to win €31,500 by answering. What did Lucy Kennedy say to Colm Hayes on Ireland's Classics Radio?
0: And once again, I do want to reiterate, if you are involved in any protest in relation to what's happened in Belfast, obviously it's the island of Ireland, and people down south are now saying they're going to organise a protest too. There will be protests, I believe, tonight in Belfast. Well, according to the social media, they're organising them. I would ask people to do it peacefully. You will achieve absolutely nothing except negative press when you get involved in violence. That's all that happens. If you want to make a point, do it peacefully. What happens is you change, that was what I said earlier on, the whole direction of the conversation. All you do is give the media and the politicians an excuse to ignore your legitimate debate and legitimate argument when you get involved in violence. Anyway, I want to move on. Now, I don't know how you feel about people's wealth, success, or whether you believe that's just greed. The debate has kind of been sparked in relation to billionaires by the Formula One legend, Lewis Hamilton, who I forgot his name earlier on, who recently said billionaires shouldn't exist. Interesting. According to Hamilton, there should be a cap on personal wealth. In his view, nobody should be allowed to accumulate billions of dollars. Now, before we even get into the argument itself, many people immediately pointed out that they see a glaring contradiction. Hamilton himself reportedly is worth about $550 million. That's over $500 million. And his girlfriend, Kim Kardashian, is estimated to be worth $1.9 billion, nearly $2 billion. So the obvious question in this is, if billionaires shouldn't exist, at what point does Lewis Hamilton plan on drawing the line and get rid of his girlfriend? Anyway, but let's put the hypocrisy aside to him for a moment. He also lives, by the way, on a tax-free island in Monaco. Is it healthy for society that a handful of individuals can own more wealth than millions of ordinary people combined? Can anybody honestly need $1 billion? Or is the very idea of putting a cap on success an attack on freedom, ambition, capitalism itself? After all, we're not socialists. And many of these people built businesses, created jobs, took risks, and generated wealth. If somebody needs a company for nothing, or creates a company for nothing and becomes a billionaire, why should the state have the right to tell them they've earned too much? On the other hand, critics will argue that no individual becomes a billionaire without the labour of thousands of low-paid workers, many of whom will struggle to pay their own rents, afford a mortgage, or cover a grocery bill. The richest people on the planet are becoming richer every single day, while working families seem to be going backwards. And the gap between the rich and the poor is getting wider and wider. And if you look at the statistics in relation to the amount of tax that's paid, you know, I mean, I don't know the exact figure, but it's like 5% of the population pay most of the tax because they're the wealthier. Well, that percentage is getting bigger because more and more people are making more money and more people are making less money. So that gap is widening. Or has the system become so distorted that a small group of people now hold too much wealth? To give an example of what I'm talking about, there are roughly 3,000 billionaires in the world and they have $31 trillion. If every one of them gave up their wealth tomorrow and shared it to the world's population of every man, woman and child of 8,200,000 people, we would all get somewhere in the region of, I have the figure here somewhere, we'd all get in the region of about 3,500 each of them. A family of four would get £8,000, okay? So, do you believe people should be allowed to be billionaires or should it be a cap? Let me know what you think. The number, as usual, 085 100 2255. Huey, hi, how are you?
20: How are you? Well?
0: Yeah, you know, I'm not a socialist, but I do think the idea of somebody like Elon Musk, who now has $380 billion, is kind of disgusting.
20: Well, you see, remember, his $380 billion is the shareholding he has in the various companies, right?
0: Yeah.
20: So if he was to just, I suppose, most of his companies aren't particularly profitable. It's all based on potential future profits down the line.
0: Yeah, the AI is a big part of it from last year. He got a lot of interest and funding for that, yeah.
20: So, I mean, how would you do it? Like, you take it, I suppose they could, the United States government could seize it and then give all the shares to everybody. Mm-hmm. You know, hand them out to, but there's no income off those shares yet. There actually isn't any income. Like, it's not like if he owned property or owned a billion.
0: Yeah, but he's not short a few quid, Huey. Let's be clear.
20: No, he's not. But I mean,
0: he does have a personal wealth. Leaving aside his assets and liabilities, he has a personal wealth of billions. You know what I mean?
20: Yeah. Well, yeah. The point is, you could always just seize it off him. I suppose that would. Or you
0: would you seize it off him?
20: I suppose you could. I mean, but
0: no, I'm not asking you could. Of course you could. You know, you could bring in special taxes or something like that. I don't know.
20: Yeah.
0: 90% tax on anything over $1 billion. That's one way of dealing with it. But would you do that? Or is that fair?
20: In time, it'll dissipate anyway. If you look at, I remember reading a survey before of the billionaires back like 100 years ago in America, the Rockefellers and all those sort of the Mellons and all this crowd, you know. And after three or four generations, none of them were rich anymore. It was all gone between debt and taxes. You know, it was spread out and taxes. So it all dissipated eventually anyway.
0: There is only a certain amount of money in the world. So the more people that get richer, the more people that get poorer, because you're distributing the wealth differently, because there is only a certain amount of wealth.
20: Yeah, well, I mean, we've done that in the West, usually with more progressive society, with progressive taxation. Mm. Our income tax is very progressive here in Ireland, the most Western countries. What you're talking about is bringing tax in on assets or bringing tax in on wealth. The problem, of course, with always of those is how do you judge them? You
0: know, is that anti-capitalist, is it, to do that? To say to somebody, well, if you earn $1 billion, we're going to charge you 80% tax on it or 90% tax on it.
20: First of all, $1 billion wouldn't be worth it anymore, because if the tax was 80%, right, you'd have to discount it, the value of the billion. So it wouldn't actually be a billion.
0: But it would be like 200,000, yeah.
20: Yeah. So all of a sudden, it's like any sort of a wealth tax. You put a tax on something, it reduces the value, and the higher the wealth tax you put on, the more you put on. But as I said to you, if Musk owned real estate, which has, say, £1 billion, and produced, say, 5% a year, so it was bringing in 50 million a year, you know, in income, he could distribute that to people. But he have £1 billion in Tesla shares, which have no income. They're based on basic future. So you give you, or you give me a Tesla share, it hasn't got any value. I could sell it, but it doesn't have any earning potential as yet. So it's all about, if you want to seize, you could seize all these, but then you destroy the whole base of a capitalist economy.
0: And by the way, I was quite surprised to see Warren Buffett is still in the top 10. I thought he would have been old news, but he's still up there in the top 10 at number 6 of the wealthiest people in the world, or 160 billion.
20: But the point there with Buffett is that he's going to die, you know.
0: Yeah, but he'll pass that wealth on to somebody else.
20: But there will be tax, and there will be a big chunk in tax to the American government. About 20% will go, you know. And then when his kids die, 20% will go. So in three or four generations, the American state will take most of that off him and his descendants. It will go with time. It's the same here.
0: Yeah, that's going to take a couple of hundred years.
20: The point I'm making to you is, if you look at the study of the wealthy robber barons from the late Victorian, early Edwardian period in the United States, you know, who were way wealthier than the ones nowadays in real terms. You know, these guys were even beyond them. They're over time, between debt and taxes, as distributed between family and the United States government taking a chunk. After three or four generations, like, there's none of them starving, there's none of them homeless, right? But they're not billionaires anymore. You know,
0: the other thing as well that it doesn't mention really on the rich list, I have the top 20 here in front of me, it doesn't mention, you know, these sheiks and sultans and the Sultan of Brunei and people like that. People really don't know how much money they have. They reckon they could be a lot richer, you know, in gold and everything else and valuables.
20: Well, he wouldn't know what they have. Because if you're a Sultan of Brunei, you're an absolute ruler of a small emirate or whatever it is out in Indonesia somewhere, and you have oil reserves of trillions and trillions and trillions. First of all, how would you take it off them? You know, how would you go to Saudi Arabia and take the order these places and take the wealth off the sheikhs there. You wouldn't. Mm. You look at Ireland. You look at, say, you take the 10 richest people in Ireland, right? And you say, we're going to tax them. Well, they're already very heavily taxed on income. Income tax is about 55%, okay? So you're going to say, we're going to turn around and we're going to start taxing them on the actual wealth that they have. You could do that, especially with any wealth that they had in the country, any sort of material, you know, if they own land or property. A lot of them might just leave. You know, if you say we're going to bring in a wealth tax.
0: Well, a lot of them do that anyway. Most Irish millionaires don't live in Ireland, are not resident in Ireland.
20: Well, Michael O'Leary lives down in Mullingar.
0: Well, he does, yeah. But
20: 15 million a year.
0: But you too don't pay tax here, do they?
20: As far as I know, they do. They live here, don't they?
0: Wasn't there a whole thing? Wasn't there a whole hoo-ha about where they pay their taxes and all this kind of stuff?
20: There could be all that kind of carry on. But that's a matter of just tightening up your tax system. But if you turned around to say to Bono and say that Bono is worth 500 million or something, say that's what his net worth is, and says, you have to give us 10% of that next year, 50 million. But he'd say, well, I'm going to leave. I'm just going to go. I'm not going to stay here. Like Norway tried it a few years back. And they lost hundreds of millions, if not billions, of people just all the top people left. You know, as I said, and a lot of this is making up money. A lot of Elon Musk stuff is just imaginary. It's all about potential future for profits from this SpaceX, Tesla, and all those. So, put it this way. If you say to Elon Musk, right, you owe us 10% of your wealth, right, of SpaceX, right? And he has to turn around and write a check for $200 billion to the American government, or $300 billion. And in 5 years' time, SpaceX goes bust. Does he get a rebate? You know, does he get the money back? Because it eventually ended up not being worth anything.
0: Okay, well, hold on a second, by the way, just to mention something. It was criticism goes back in 2006 when YouTube moved part of its publishing and royalty business from Ireland to the Netherlands after changes in Irish tax law. Bono's repeatedly stated that YouTube pays substantial amounts of tax here in Ireland and are proud to pay a lot of tax. But of course, it mentions here as well that YouTube's business and royalties companies were restructured in different countries and legal entities, which is where much of the controversy arose at the time. Now, I just wanted to clarify that. Ibrahim, hi, how are you?
1: Hi, Niall. How's it going?
0: Good. Ibrahim, should somebody be allowed to amass a fortune of over €1 billion, whatever? Should they be? Because they'll never need it. Let's be clear about it. Nobody needs that much money. So should they be allowed to?
1: Yeah. Okay. Amass as much as you want, but I believe in increasing the, as you had mentioned, the tax rates on them. The problem is, it's not that, as was mentioned by the previous guest, the more you tax them, the less the value is. These people understand how to hide their money. They set up trusts, foundations, or like that criminal Bill Gates with charitable foundations, which he uses to fund certain projects that create even more money for himself and have way harms the rest of the world. So,
0: I want to clarify, he's not actually a criminal. He hasn't been criminally charged with anything or found guilty of anything. Okay, you might have an opinion of him, but that doesn't make him a criminal.
1: He's being prosecuted in Holland right now.
0: But he hasn't actually been convicted of anything. So you can't call him a criminal unless he's been convicted of something. Okay, you can say he's been accused of certain things. Okay, but I get the point you're making. Yes, they channel money into foundations, into different trusts, into different ways of hiding it. And you are right, that's what millionaires and billionaires do, to hide their money from the tax man. Legitimately, in a lot of cases, by the way.
1: Yeah, so, okay, it's legitimate. The process is legitimate. But in the end of the day, you're not paying the dues that you have to the state or to the people who are making that money for you. Elon Musk, for instance, okay, you were mentioning he made a lot of money, but a lot of it is in shares and not actual cash.
0: Mm-hmm.
1: But these shares, for instance, let's say he has X and he has, his shares are worth, let's say, 50 billion. He can go and take a loan against this 50 billion, which would be tax-free as a loan, and buy another business that creates more money for him.
0: Wealth. Well, we all know that wealth creates wealth. Yeah, absolutely.
1: Yeah. So I mean, there's all these loopholes, and unless you know, you have.
0: What should we do with say Elon Musk, who's not short of a few quid, leaving aside the shares that he has, and leaving aside his ownership in AI and Tesla and SpaceX and everything else, personal money. He probably has quite a substantial amount of money, billions in personal wealth. So what should happen to that personal wealth? Should he be just left with it? Yeah, when he goes over a billion, should it be 80% on every dollar after that? Or how do you work? What way do you believe that should be done?
1: Yeah, I believe like that. I think once you reach a certain number, there should be a cap where then the tax rate is up to 70-80%. But you know, the issue is addressing really those.
0: Okay, but is that? And here's the question I'll ask both of you. I'll ask you first, Huey. Is that unfair? Because people then who are not anti-capitalists will say that both Ibrahim and Huey, you're being unfair, you're stifling success, you're stifling ambition. Who'd want to be a millionaire if you're going to be screwed for every penny you earn?
20: Well, it's not a question of fairness. It's a question of choice that the state has. Whether, you know, with Musk and these people, if you say you're going to bring in 80% tax, people will stop working. You know, there would be no point in you to say it's 90% on everything over this. Well, people are just knock off work on a Tuesday. If it was like they found that in Sweden back in the 70s and 80s, when income tax rates got up to 80% and 90%, that the high earners just didn't bother their arse.
0: They don't have to go that far for that. We've seen that in this country where people won't take overtime because they say there's no point, it'll be taxed too much. I go over the threshold.
20: You're losing about 50. Yeah. I mean, if you're self-employed, the top marginal rate is 55%. And if you're actually if your marginal income comes from residential property, it's nearer to 60%.
0: Yeah.
20: So
0: I remember a funny story years ago. A mate of mine was a sales rep and he said his boss offered him a rise. At the time, it was like $3,000. This is going back about 20 or 30 years ago. He offered him a $3,000 rise. He actually came out with less money because it took him over the top rate of tax. So he ended up with less money.
20: There's a funny quirk in the UK income tax system at the moment. If you go between about 100 and 125 grand, you actually lose money after tax. You've got to get over the 125 grand to be more.
0: To get more. Weird, yeah, that was the situation he was in. Now, not with obviously that much money, but he said to his boss, I don't want the rise. And the boss said, but I have to give it to you. He said, by law. Yeah,
20: what you're really talking about is tax on wealth, right? Mm. Yeah, you can do it. It's a kind of a messy thing. But as I said, a lot of this wealth, if you turn around, you know, you look at the Collison brothers and they have this Stripe. Is it Stripe? That's worth $100 billion, right? It's never made any money. It's never made a profit, that company, right? Now, it's based on the thing that that people in the long term, it will be profitable, right? But what you say to some guy there is, you have 100 billion worth of shares, you got to give us 10% of that 10 billion, right? So he's got to sell the shares, he's going to have to sell the shares in the company, right? And give the government. So that, but that is by the mere fact that he has to sell the shares, it's going to downgrade the price of the shares. And if it's 10%, after 7 or 8 years, you've taken all the value. If it's, say it's 10% wealth tax, right? You divide up, the rule of 72 says, if you're right, divide anything by 72, it gives you the amount of years it takes on a compound basis to double it or halve it.
0: Hang on, just before I go to Alan as well, Ibrahim, just the same question to you. If you tax people out of existence, like you're suggesting, once they earn over $1 billion, does that not take away ambition and success and wanting to be a capitalist and provide employment for other people, etc., and set up businesses? Does that not take away that ambition?
1: No, not at all. Because, I mean, you know, you reached a certain amount, you're affording yourselves more luxuries, that amount will drop. Then you're creating a little bit more wealth for yourself. So you're maintaining a certain level of income. So you will always be at that billion or little billion plus. But as Huey was mentioning, with regards to these guys who own Stripe, whatever, okay, then introduce a system where if you want to use your shares in a business to buy something else, then you must cash out of the business and liquidate in terms of so that we can actually know.
0: Tax it, so we can tax it.
1: And then you tax money, and then you can go buy whatever you want. That's fine.
0: Okay, well, stay there a second. Let me go to Alan as well. Alan, hi, how are you? Sorry for keeping you waiting, Alan.
4: Hey, Niall.
0: Okay, Alan, so Lewis Hamilton started this conversation, ironically enough, a bit contradictory.
4: I know. You couldn't make it up now.
0: I know. Have you seen the videos of him walking around like a prince with a cloak on him?
4: I probably saw a picture of him on TikTok, but I don't know what
0: he lives in Monaco, which is a tax-free state, and he walks around on his yacht, and he walks around with a cloak like a king.
4: Now, what we need to remember, Niall, is we don't need any lectures from delusional people. People living in fantasy land.
0: Mm.
4: And in Ireland, like, we have a situation in Ireland where we have the best of the worst and the worst of the best. We have a situation where in Ireland, we have a class of people who live way in the stratosphere when it comes to wealth. Then you have another extreme degree where we're overtaxing
9: the ordinary workers who go to work and pay the bills in the private sector. Then we have a grotesque public sector that sucks in millions of the private sector, and we have wages in the public sector that is diabolical, and they are way beyond our means. No way in a modern world would even like civil servants getting $500,000 to be the chief of the HSE, getting $500,000. Now, that'll tell you the stupidity of what we live
0: it's
9: in.
0: Not, it's not quite $500,000, but it's not far off it, Chego.
9: No, well, around that, now, yeah. He was there. He's getting up to about 470.

0: what I'm saying, is that in today's money now, my father got a job in the Department of the Marine in 1979. And he was getting the equivalent of nearly £1,000 a week. £1,000 a week in today's money. And it didn't do that much, like, you just...
1: Yeah, the same. No, my dad was the same. My dad was in Aer Lingus when it was a state body, of course, at the time. And he was paid every 2 weeks. And I found one of his wage slips after he died. And this is back in the 1970s. He was earning 400 quid every 2 weeks.
0: Now, this is 30 years ago. Now, as you know, Niall, £400 in 1971 was, I think, would have been the equivalent of nearly 3,000 a week in today's money.
1: Yep.
0: And I'll tell you, the fast.
1: And he did nothing. I can tell you he did nothing.
0: No, I know that's terrible to say that, but your dad, that he did nothing.
1: He did nothing. I'll tell you he did nothing. I used to go to work with him every now and again. He did nothing.
0: Now, the great irony, Niall, is in Ireland we have a fat goose that's called the private sector. They laid the golden egg and it's given to the public sector. And what we have now is billionaires in the world. We have loads
1: of people. Okay, so Alan, let me get back to the conversation. So there's 3,000 billionaires in the world that own $37 trillion, right?
0: Right.
1: Do you believe it's wrong? Ibrahim said we should literally tax them out of existence. When I say tax them out of existence, once they go over a billion quid, you tax them 80 or 90% on every bill.
0: Should you? Ironic, now, you know this more than I will because you go into America every year, right? Do you know if you win a half, say, 500 million on the lotto?
1: Oh, you're taxed.
0: Say you want, it's taxed that you win about 250 million.
1: Mm.
0: So how is it, Niall, that the billionaires get a cozier approach to their money and the normal everyday person like yourself going to work is given major taxation against his wages?
1: But the billionaire, the billionaires do have the same taxation, but the difference is the billionaires have, the billionaires have accountancy companies who know how to hide it.
0: So to me, Niall, if you look at, say, Elon Musk, the latest amount of money, it's not 300 million, Niall, it's 738 million, nearly a trillionaire, right? I know that his own assets for himself would be about 70 billion. And so what is all that purpose for? Why does anyone need 70 billion?
1: That's the point I'm making. So should they be allowed to have that much money?
0: Well, if that was a person winning the lottery, they wouldn't be allowed to keep it. They'd have to give half. So why can't we use the same? Why do we have a kind of compassionate approach to billionaires' money? But we don't think like that when it comes to people slaving in their jobs, working their asses off.
1: Well, but before I come to Stephen, Ibrahim, do you admire billionaires? Or do you think of them as greedy?
2: No, these are people who have worked hard to achieve, in most cases, to achieve something. But, you've reached the limit. The problem is this number billionaire is flung across very casually. You know, people really don't understand how much a billion is 1,000 million, you know. So you can go out and buy $1 million home. That means you can go out and buy $1,000 million homes. There's not a small one.
1: By the way, can I ask a question here that maybe one of you might have the answer to? Because isn't a billion different in America than it is in the UK and Ireland? It used to be. Was a billion used to be 100 million in America, and it was 1,000 million in Europe.
0: 1,000.
1: Why, do you think, Alan, if you became a billionaire, you'd become an asshole?
0: No, I wouldn't. What I would do is I wouldn't tell anyone for a while, and then I'd calm down because I had bipolar type that I'd probably get high for about 4 days. But what I would do was I would then set up a situation where I would buy houses everywhere and rent them out to first-time families for a small amount of rent. Then I get me money back. I wouldn't be doing it.
1: Okay, so you'd be hold on, because I was going to a break. So you'd be philanthropic, is what you're saying? Okay,
0: when I had that 15,000 a year coming in every year, Niall, into our bank, I gave £1,000 away to homeless people.
1: Oh, that was good. That was good. Alan, hold on. I have to go to a break. Stay there. Stephen, I'm going to come to you straight after this short break.
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11: All right, welcome back. Now, it's all about to Alan there, the philanthropist before the break. I've got to stay there, Alan. I'll come to Stephen. Stephen, hi, how are you?
12: Not too bad today, Niall.
11: Good. Stephen, okay, so Lewis Hamilton says nobody should be allowed to be a billionaire. Leave aside who said it, because it's kind of, there's a bit of hypocrisy in that. Okay, should people be allowed to amass more than $1 billion?
12: If you take, everybody says Elon Musk has got this. If you've actually read the books, watched the documentaries, every cent that he has ever earned or gets a bonus goes back into the company. So SpaceX, they gave him a big bonus. Every cent went back in to try and make that success.
11: Yeah, but that's him, because he's a bit of an oddball. And I know he doesn't even, I believe he doesn't even have a house.
12: Put it this way, how are you going to stop billionaires? Can you imagine if, Ireland, right, we're banning billionaires and we want it banned across the world. Imagine what the Chinese, the Egyptians, the Arabians would do. They would tell us to go forth and multiply in no uncertain terms. We're a small cog, and it would be tough shit if you want to tax yours. But I'll take you back. I unfortunately lived under Harold Wilson's tax system. And I'll tell you, it was 98%.
11: Yeah, oh, sorry, I'm a last
12: in 1974. Yeah. And guess what? The economy crashed. Every musician virtually left the country. Every millionaire left the country. The
11: So what you're saying is, if we were to do this, it would have to be a worldwide agreement, so there would be no escaping it.
12: Yeah,
11: but that's not going to happen, because then they just move to places like Monaco or Dubai or wherever it happens to be, where there's no tax.
12: You know, that's exactly it. And I've owned if you've actually been noticing, because the multinationals, they're slowly moving money out of Ireland because they do think that Fianna Fáil and Fine Gael are going to make a complete cock-up of the election and they're going to be a leftist government here. You can guarantee that every millionaire, billionaire and company will leave here as soon as they bring in any tax policy that punishes them excessively. I mean, that's the reality of socialism, and socialism doesn't really work. Because if you look at the countries that were socialist, and you know, Russia, what did that become?
11: Yeah, would you like, Alan, would you like to live in a socialist society?
13: No. Well, you have to remember, Ireland is a socialist country. We have a capitalist system.
11: That's socialist.
13: Oh, we are. Niall, only in Ireland could you live on €278, like I do, and manage it so well that you live in a kind of comfort zone that most people in the middle section of society can't do.
11: Yeah, but but the real meaning of socialism is to distribution of all the wealth equally.
13: Socialism, the famous line by Margaret Thatcher was, socialism works when you run out of people's money. And that when it stops working. And socialism, when it's tried, you have, say, social democratic countries like Norway, Sweden and Denmark, they're socially democratic. And they have a good balance between social activism and capitalism. And that's the way Ireland is.
11: That's what I said. Yeah, we're a combination. Well, their social welfare system is a socialist. Yeah, we're a combination.
13: And as you know, Niall, Ireland, we have an egregious public sector that takes in billions of pounds every year, and the wages go on high people who do nothing in the public sector. You have people in there.
11: Mind you, can I say something to you, Alan? The private sector benefits sometimes from the public sector. And I'll tell you how. I know somebody who has a business, and he works, I'm not going to say what the business is, because I don't want to out him here, right? Because he was telling me. So let's just say, for example, he cuts wood, right?
13: Right.
11: And when he's cutting wood in the private sector, he'll charge, say, £10 for cutting a plank of wood, or €10 for cutting a plank of wood. But if the Office of Public Works comes to him and said, we need, you know, a plank of wood cut, he'll charge them £50. Because he knows the government's paying.
13: Niall, that's telling you how corrupt the public sector is.
11: And they'll pay him the £50 quite happily.
13: That's the problem.
11: Yeah.
13: Niall, we need, you see, when you look at England in 1979 when Thatcher became Prime Minister, it took her 4 years to take away the consensus that had been built up after the war, and that was socialism, which was strangling the economy. And she came in and brought in neoliberal economics, which allowed the country to boom and people all feeling the benefits of it. Now, there's negative sides to that as well, but in all parts of economics, there's a lot of good and bad and indifferent. But what we have in Ireland is the best of everything.
11: Okay, well, hold on, Alan, because I have to... Thank you, Alan. I have to go to other people as well. I appreciate you coming on. Let me go to Lorenzo. Lorenzo, hi, how are you?
14: Hi, Niall, how are things?
11: Good. Lorenzo, okay, getting back to our billionaires and Lewis Hamilton's comment that nobody should be allowed to amass more than £1 billion, ignoring who said it, do you agree with him?
14: I think that if you have a billion and you employ people that can't afford to pay bills and can't live in a sort of normal way, there's a problem. If you're a billionaire, means that you got a great idea or did great investment and you got lucky, or you were good in doing what you do. So I don't see why I have to penalize you for having a bright idea of building a company or doing something. But if you have a billion and the people that are working for you and keep your business up and wealthy and keep you wealthy are not paid how much they should pay, you're basically enslaving them. That's not good. You know, there was a video years ago, I think it was a couple of years ago, last year, I don't remember, and that you can look up. And it was this video of Bezos walking in his factory and, you know, talking to his employees and on the top of them, you could see the money count in dollars. And that was, I mean, you could see Bezos going beep, beep, beep, beep, beep, beep, and this guy doing beep.
11: Yeah.
14: Beep, you know, that's wrong.
11: I do think it's wrong. I remember saying to somebody years ago, if you're working in a job and you're on low money, really low money, minimum wage, and your boss is coming in a top of the range Mercedes, you're in the wrong job. You know, because obviously your boss is not looking after you. And, you know, Bezos has made millions, billions off low paid workers.
14: Yeah, exactly. But the problem is that because nowadays work, you can't live without working. So I think that today's millionaires are basically enslaving people, because it happened in Italy as well that there were cases of people getting very, very low paid. And when they questioned the company, they were like, well, that's a job.
11: See, I don't,
14: take it or leave it.
11: I don't want to sound anti-capitalist, because I'm not anti-capitalist, because without capitalism, we'd be doomed in this world, right? So I'm not one of these kind of, you know, tree-hugging anti-capitalists by any stretch of the imagination. But I do find it quite disgusting when people have that much wealth. Unnecessary.
14: Well, I think that the problem, again, is we have to probably define what is capitalism and some things, but I think that we reached the point where the market is not constructed for us. We are the product. So that's the problem. You know, I mean, the fact that you can buy literally everything that will, in your idea, get your life easier, even if it's not absolutely right, in terms of it's not going to make your life easier, but in that moment you think it is and you buy it, it is wrong. So that is the problem, I think.
11: Yeah. 3,000, by the way, there's 3,000 billionaires in the world who have $16 to $17 trillion. That would clear half the American national debt. Yeah, but sorry, go on.
14: But we created an idea that with money you can do everything and you can be everything. And
11: you can.
14: The idea, but you're going to die sooner or later. Basically, you know?
11: I know, yeah, but at least you'll enjoy it while you're here.
14: Yeah, but then how much do you really need to enjoy? You know, if you had a great idea for a business and that goes through and you earn money and you become a millionaire or billionaire, that's fine. Great. I'm happy for you. But then you have to pay taxes ahead of everybody else. I mean, when you were talking about Elon Musk, he is getting money out of bank, putting his shares for the collateral, but you can't do it.
11: Mm-hmm.
14: And you, no, but he can. Why? So, see, I mean, he has money. But
11: the sad part is, some of the richest people in the world pay the least amount of tax, because when you're extremely wealthy, you can afford very good accountants.
14: Exactly, but that's not the correct way to do it then. You know, that's the problem with the idea of billionaires. I mean, if the law is equal to everyone, it's equal to everyone. If you're taxing me a certain amount, why are they not taxed a certain amount?
11: Yeah, absolutely. Listen, thank you, Lorenzo. I got to go to John. John, how are you doing?
15: Hi, how are things?
11: Good. John, just before I come to Billy, who thinks I'm becoming a communist, do you think that it's wrong for people to earn that much money?
15: Well, yes, you can stifle investment and enterprise. That has to be there, like, to create wealth in the first place. But I mean, it's, I think there's a film with Michael Douglas here, Wall Street, the character that he played, Gordon Gekko. He said, greed is good. And that was a catchphrase, and they went right around Wall Street, even though it came from a film. But the thing is that there is so much greed in the world now. I mean, why do people need so much money? If you had a social conscience at all, if you had a billion, I mean, you should start eating into that, like, and distributing it to different charities and whatever.
11: Well, most of them, John, most of them do. Even that Formula One driver, Lewis Hamilton, he's given away, I think he set up a foundation or something, or set up some charity for something or other for 20 million. And I know Elon Musk gives away a lot of money too. I mean, most millionaires and billionaires do give a lot of money to charity because it's tax deductible anyway when they give it away.
15: Yeah, well they should, because I mean, like, if I won the 175 million tonight in the European Lotto, there's no way I could justify keeping all that money, you know? I would probably give the majority of the 75 away and keep the 100 and then help friends and whatever the whole lot.
11: And you'd give me a few quid, obviously.
15: Oh, sure, of course, obviously. The podcast would disappear because you'll be in Miami and sunning your ass.
11: The podcast will never disappear. I just do it live from Miami while I'm sunning my ass. I do it on the beach.
15: Well, I found, I suppose, a bit ironic as well. You had the Pope over in Rome, like the Vatican, which is a country in itself, is one of the richest countries in the world.
11: It's not a country, it's a state. Yeah, but go on. Yep.
15: The state, yeah, but they have all the art treasures in it, which private boys would snap up in the morning.
11: Sorry for interrupting you. But this idea that Rome is a state, I think it's only recognised as a state within Rome. I don't think it's... There was a time I think it was recognised as a state by other countries. But I think from a legal point of view, it's only recognised as a state within Italy and within Rome. I don't think it's recognised as a state anywhere else. Anyway,
15: yeah, well, you could be right. But, yeah. but the thing is, like, he was preaching about poverty, like, but sorry, like, I mean, Mr. Head of the Church, like, you mean walking in the shoes of the fisherman, he'd want to look a bit closer to home, like, and start selling off all these artifacts and these...
11: But yeah, but a lot of them you can't sell. I had this conversation with a guy who was an expert in this stuff years ago, and he said that some of the for insurance purposes, right, some of the paintings on the wall and all of this stuff, he said they actually have a value of zero because they're priceless. It would be impossible seemingly to sell a lot of them.
15: There are collectors all over the world. I mean, they would snap them up. They would put whatever price you would put on the paintings or artifacts, they would be sold and the money could be distributed. Like, I find it a bit...
11: No, I do understand what you're saying. It is a bit hypocritical for the Pope to be, you know, talking about the star.
15: It is, like, when
11: Ethiopia.
15: You think of what he is, yeah. Like, I mean, like, he's not in charge of Amazon. Like, he's looking after the welfare
11: the flock.
15: Of the Christians.
11: Yeah.
15: And he's supposed to be, as I said, walking in the footsteps of Christ. And God, Jesus had no money, like, he was just an ordinary working class man. But yeah. I mean, look, my daughter, I said here, I'm in an interview with Collectors Party not too long ago, that if the Sinn Féin get into government, or the like Sinn Féin for profit, he's taken every ounce of money that he has and enterprise out of this country. So you see, this is what happens. I mean, you need the wealth. I mean, he provides employment. I mean, he takes people on holidays, the whole lot. But he said if he got a leftist government, then he's gone, like a socialist government. So you can imagine there'd be a lot more beating down the door after him now, because they'll just go.
11: Okay, we'll stay there for a second. Let me go to Billy, you know, who's the communist lover. Billy.
16: I'm Rod Boylan. How are you?
11: Well, there you go. John would give away a lot of money if he had it.
16: Come here to me, before we get to John. Has Peter Dooley given you a copy of Das Kapital and you've been reading Karl Marx poisoning your brain? No?
11: No, not at all. I just thought it was an interesting topic.
16: But it is. It is an interesting topic. I want to ask you a question before you ask me a question.
11: Okay, go on.
16: What do Steve Jobs, Sergey Brin, who else? Larry Page, Michael Dell all have in common?
11: I don't know, but you're going to tell me.
16: They're all billionaires.
11: I know they're all billionaires, but I thought there was something else.
16: I'm going to get to that. They're all billionaires, but what else do they do? They provide employment.
11: But most billionaires provide employment.
16: Apple, Dell, and Google are three of the biggest employers in the private sector in Ireland.
11: But most billionaires provide employment.
16: So?
11: Yeah.
16: Is it safe to say that billionaires do bring some sort
11: absolutely.
16: Of
11: absolutely. By the way, I'm not suggesting they don't. We're talking about personal wealth here. I have no problem with the businesses being worth billions and billions and billions. We're talking about personal wealth, and a lot of them have personal wealth of billions.
16: If they're the founder and their company makes the money, they've taken the risk to build that company.
11: Mm-hmm.
16: Are they not entitled to the rewards
11: absolutely.
16: That come with that risk?
11: Absolutely. It's just a question of
15: as long as they pay their workers.
16: Well, the companies listed there, John, I think they do.
11: Well, they do pay them.
15: Well, Amazon haven't got a great record.
16: Amazon, in fairness, John, you are correct. Amazon does not have a great record. But no. Amazon, I didn't use it because Amazon isn't a big employer in Ireland.
15: And you see, like, people give out now, but I mean, it's the lazy individuals who won't bother their ass going into a store which will keep a physical person in the job. We say here in Cork or Dublin or Galway, Waterford. They're buying everything online and they're still lining the pockets of the Bezos of this world. Like,
11: Well, then I'm guilty, John, because I do that.
15: Well, you are guilty, then. I don't buy any stuff online. I wouldn't. I go into town, I go into the shop, whatever I want.
11: I only do it for convenience because I couldn't be arsed. Billy.
15: You're too lazy, that's why.
11: Yeah, Billy, I'm not becoming a commie by any stretch of the imagination.
16: You promise me.
11: No, I promise you I'm not.
16: I'd be disgusted with you if you are now.
11: Okay, well, I'm not a commie. And by the way, you are right, and John is right as well. You know, you can't stifle enterprise, right? And John did say that. And I understand when you tax people out of existence for becoming wealthy and doing well, you then discourage business and you discourage capitalism, right? And I understand all of that, okay? But there is a but, right? Like, what do you need $100 billion for if that's personal wealth? What do you actually need it for? You don't need it. Look at that video of Kim Kardashian and Lewis Hamilton in Morocco, where they pay no tax, by the way. And they're over there at zero tax, walking around. He's going around with it like a king, with a cloak on him, with his Ferrari and his yacht. And she's walking around.
15: You're one with a big ass.
11: And you're one with a big ass, yeah. And she's walking around like she owns the world. And they serve little purpose. I mean, he's a skilled driver, don't get me wrong.
16: Niall, obviously they serve some purpose because we're talking about them. Mm. They're in the media eye. People obsess over the Kardashians, like bloody obsess over them. So they obviously serve some purpose and they generate their income through that. But
15: you only think the Kardashians...
16: Have you ever heard of right. Chuck Feeney?
11: Yes, I have, of course.
15: Yeah.
16: Chuck Feeney was an Irish-American billionaire, and he died a poor man because he gave away his wealth. He invested in institutions in Ireland, North and South, educational institutions, North and South, and he gave it pretty much all away. He died in an apartment, I think, in the 2010s, somewhere around that time, right? And as you said, there are billionaires and millionaires out there that give away money for charitable causes, but... You know, not all of them do. And maybe
11: I think most of them do, in fairness, Billy. Most of them do.
16: Yeah.
11: Because apart from anything else, it's tax deductible anyway. So they don't.
16: Even going back to Steve Jobs. Steve Jobs, his kids didn't get a penny.
11: Well, see, now, to be fair, let's not you hold Steve Jobs up as an example of a good billionaire. He was an asshole. And everyone knows
16: that. He was an arsehole. The point I'm trying to make, though, is he's not the only one who has kind of disinherited his children because. They want their children to make their own way in life. They don't want their children to have...
11: Bill Gates said the same thing. Bill Gates said he would disinherit his children.
16: Mm, correct. He's not giving them the money. And rightly or wrongly about Bill Gates and whatever conspiracy theories are out there about the man, he does seem to be shifting the money or trying to shift the money.
11: Yeah. Sorry, John. Go ahead.
15: Yeah. In fairness to Kardashians, they commit a not trying to fraud that celebrity crap. But the one thing... they did do is that actually they made big asses fashionable. women that were very conscious because they had a big ass before, right, are no longer conscious that they have a big ass.
11: John, I don't know whether that's a plus John, for society.
16: Are you insinuating, John, that you like big butts and you cannot lie?
11: I don't think he gets that, Billy. I don't think he gets it.
15: No, 100%, yes.
11: It was from the movie Shrek, John. I like big butts, but I can't lie. What was the word again?
16: No, it wasn't Shrek. It was, was it Run DMC?
11: Yeah, but it was the donkey in Shrek that made it famous because he sang it.
15: Well, I 100% anyway acknowledge that I'm an ass man.
11: Okay, thanks for sharing that with us, John.
16: Now that is on official record and shall be for all eternity, thanks to the internet.
11: Yeah, I'll just cut it out. I'll edit that little bit out and put it out as a promo all day.
16: Bit of banter. Now, just one more thing. You were talking about the Vatican City. The Vatican City, and here's your pub quiz, is the smallest country in the world.
11: Okay, but did I not read somewhere more recently that the only place the state of the Vatican City is recognized is actually in Italy?
16: Nope, you're wrong.
11: Okay,
16: the Vatican City has.
11: I think you might stand. I might be correcting you on this one, Billy.
16: Well, I tell you what. If you give me the information, Niall, and you correct me, I come on and retract. But the Vatican City has a seat in the United Nations. It is a country. The Pope is both the head of the Catholic Church and the head of state for the Vatican City. And it is a country.
11: I've just asked my famous AI here, is the Vatican City recognized as a state in every country? No, the Vatican City is not recognized as a sovereign state by every country in the world, although it is recognized by the vast majority. Sorry, Billy, you're right.
16: Which AI do I have to thank for being right?
11: Okay, so the places where it's not recognized is China, North Korea, surprisingly, Saudi Arabia, Afghanistan, and a few other, one or two others.
16: So some of the bloody communists, Niall, that you're siding with today.
11: There's a surprise.
16: Pattern.
11: Let me go to Seamus. Seamus, hi, how are you?
17: How's it going, man? Not too bad.
11: Good. Seamus, should people be allowed... Do you agree with Lewis Hamilton? I don't know why I keep saying Lewis Hamilton, because it's a complete contradiction that he came up with this topic. But do you agree with the principle that people shouldn't be allowed to amass billions of dollars?
17: I do agree with the principle in theory. Like, I think it makes sense that maybe you could hedge your bets and throw any mark out there, 500 million, a billion. Let's say, for argument's sake, a billion. That if anyone or any entity makes money after that amount, it must be handed back, rather like a charitable donation, back into its domicile country where the money is being made, indirectly, not indirectly by a state, but directly into like children's safety, children's welfare, children's education, stuff like that, not via like politicians.
11: Your plan is, once you go over a billion personal wealth, not investment, obviously, personal wealth, that you must hand back the money to whatever state you're resident in.
17: Yeah, but it's to serve a true purpose, not this thing.
11: Oh,
17: yeah,
11: no, to be put into a good charitable causes. Yeah.
17: But you know, it's lovely in theory, but then if you start to pontificate with the sort of theory, you're going to be a socialist. You know, it's like the...
11: Well, it's more communism, really, to be honest with you, but go on.
17: It is, yeah. It's kind of like those lefties in the
11: Billy is going to accuse you of being a communist now.
17: I know, but see, and he's right, because you can't see what you're doing is you're trying to bend the rules of capitalism to social side. I'm starting to sound like a member of Sinn Féin, you know, lefty, saying that we'll tax this, blah blah blah. But you know yourself.
11: Your intention is good. I like your intention, but I just don't think it would work in practice.
17: Intention is good, but it's going to be honest.
11: Okay, sorry, you want to say, Billy, you want to say something to Seamus?
16: I was going to say that Marxists and flat earthers have one thing in common, and it's that they don't have a functional model. Look, this whole, and Seamus, I appreciate what you're saying, but, you know, as we're well aware, the Principality of Monaco will be the primary beneficiary of your suggestion there if you were to do it, which I don't think is going to happen, because...
17: I know, and I 100%, I agree with you, I know where you're going, and I totally, like, it's... My opinion is just based on pure, you know, there you go, like a lefty, based on fantasy and ideology. And that's the nice side of it, like in theory, that would be the way it would be done. But in reality, it's never going to happen. It's not going to happen, because we do need companies. You do need billionaires to be around. We do need Michael O'Leary to stay in Ireland. Hopefully he doesn't run away if
11: when he's not on the, he's not really in the big league. I'm don't get me wrong, he's a wealthy man, but he's not in the big league.
17: He's over the billion mark, and you know, like running there, you know.
11: I don't know if he's got over a billion, is he? As he probably has.
16: He's in the high hundred millions at this stage, definitely.
11: Yeah, okay, well, how much is he worth? I'll look here. How much is Michael O'Leary worth? You can't beat this old AI. It was probably wrong half the time, by the way, mind you. Okay, CEO of Ryanair, Michael O'Leary, is estimated to be worth 1.1 billion, 950 million euro, $1.1 million. So 952 billion. So yeah, he's just about there.
16: And he has no intention of retiring anytime soon.
11: Yeah. Mm-hmm. But he's a good guy. I mean, I like Michael O'Leary. He works hard for the money, by the way, as Donna Summer would say.
16: The question, Niall, is why do we have so many billionaires in this day and age? And it goes back to money is imaginary now. It's not tangible. If you ask Elon Musk to get his $750 billion and stack it in front of you, he probably wouldn't be able to do it. It's all digital currency, because we don't really back our currency against any commodities anymore. It's not backed by gold. It's not backed by silver. It is just it's ones and zeros on a computer spreadsheet or on a computer database. That's where the money exists.
17: Yeah.
11: Okay, well, listen, lads, unfortunately, I've run out of time. Seamus, thank you very much indeed, and thank you very much indeed, Billy, as well. I'm going to take a short break, back with some gambling. Not me personally, but the topic after this break.
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23: 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An Cador Elica might do humming away at Manic Monday Lena Bangles, a Tusla Shockton Gnoach. His fader bleak as a gowl, the Prince. Ni Awan Gar Hugshay Mask on Din Scud, the Funk, Rock Kjole, Pop Kjole, R&B, August New Wave doing, along with unparalleled guitar solos. A chumse Euron freshen de gach bleary eyed fusty. A vinek sul nach chuchi dera reeve leshen donach. Deshig na bangles a marigade shingle on the Dara album Different Light. Agus galua, grapshe gaji on Dara Hodge to Kartika. A knir of Agerlo on Tauron Raha. A vigiver a hain a yeber dona Hodge. Arnoi on Tauron Kiss. Le Prince of Yown. Rudavi feral to galore stoka. That's Crack August Kjole, Ireland's classic hits, Radio Le Traco Brain On.
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0: the birth of a child. Such a wonderful moment. 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I couldn't breathe.
1: 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I said, ask that doctor there. 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And the man turned around, he said, oh Jesus, I'm not a doctor, I just hand out the dinners.
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